I'm speaking from a place of promise. I'm speaking from a place of joy. I hope you truly understand. When I played my cards, I used the whole deck. My intention for you was to love, honor, and respect with true wisdom.

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Like a sound you hear that lingers in your ear, but you can't forget from sundown to sunset. Nah. It's all in the air, you hear it everywhere. 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

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And that just changed my whole look. 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
1: And this is Terry Mackley with Cafe American, vintage music from the 1920s through to the 1950s. We begin by immediately going back home, first with Leon Redbone and then with Robert Johnson. We're in Chicago with Nat Ganella and then leave town with me and Lena Horne. We say goodbye with Julie London as we hit the road with Bing Crosby and Bob Hope. We spend a night with Lambert, Hendricks and Ross and stay until day with Hutch. We hear about Daddy from Ann Lenner and Mama from Elvis Presley. We get advice from Claude Hopkins, Dinah Washington and the Broadway Broadcasters and end with a just from Richard Himber and another just from Louis Prima. So we start by going back home with I'm Going Back Home, a song written and first recorded in 1930, along with blues singer Memphis Minnie by Kansas Joe McCoy, who later became best known in the band that he formed with his brother Charlie, the Harlem Hamfats. This is not, however, Joe McCoy, but a much later take on the song by Leon Redbone from his 1992 album Up a Lazy River. Leon Redbone with Joe McCoy's I'm Going Back Home.

be on Redbone with Kansas Joe McCoy's I'm Going Home. Someone who was thinking about going home in 1936 was a blues singer and guitarist Robert Johnson with his song Sweet Home Chicago, recorded on November the 23rd, 1936 in San Antonio, Texas. It's doubtful that Robert Johnson thought of Chicago as home, and it also seems that he may not have been specifically singing about Chicago, Illinois, as the lyrics refer to California. It has been suggested that the song might refer to California Avenue, Chicago, or perhaps the town of Port Chicago in California. Nevertheless, the song has become a blues standard. Robert Johnson, Sweet Home Chicago.

Robert Johnson's Sweet Home, Chicago. Now, probably the most famous song about Chicago, That Toddlin' Town. Yes, this is Fred Fisher's 1922 song, Chicago. It was in London in October 1935 that Nat Gonella and his Georgians recorded this version of Chicago. Apart from Nat Gonella on trumpet, the band also included his brother Brutz, also on trumpet, and the wonderful piano of Harold Hood. Nat Gonella and his Georgians, Chicago.

Yeah, some British jazz there from Nat Ganella and his Georgians in 1935, Chicago. I suppose this next one could refer to Chicago, as it is about the outskirts of some town or other. "We're Gonna Move to the Outskirts of Town" was written by Casey Bill Weldon and recorded to him by him in 1936. There have been several versions of the song, including ones by Louis Jordan in 1941 and Ray Charles in 1961, and also by me. This is me at the piano with my take on Casey Bill Weldon's "We're Gonna Move to the Outskirts of Town."

That was me with my take on Casey Bill Weldon's 1936 song, We're Gonna Move to the Outskirts of Town. Lena Horne will be quite happy with that, it seems, or rather, getting out of town altogether. She recorded this version of Cole Porter's 1938 song, Get Out of Town, for her 1958 album, Give the Lady What She Wants. Lena Horne with Lenny Hayton and his orchestra, Get Out of Town.

A knockout performance there from Lena Horne with Cole Porter's Get Out of Town. It sounds like Judy London might actually be on her way out of town with this next one. From her 1957 album, About the Blues, this is Judy London with Bye Bye Blues.

0: A slightly exotic version of Bye Bye Blues there from Judy London. Of course, if you were saying goodbye, you could always take The Road to Morocco. This is Bing Crosby and Bob Hope from the soundtrack of the 1942 film The Road to Morocco, taken directly from the soundtrack of the film. Bing Crosby recorded a solo version of the Jimmy Van Heusen, Johnny Burke song for commercial release, and Hope and Crosby made a version together in 1944. But this is directly from the soundtrack of the film. Bing Crosby and Bob Hope are off on the road to Morocco.
1: What's that?
2: Huh? What's the matter, you yeller?
1: It's only a kangaroo.
2: Yeah.
1: What are you getting scared for? Let's take a ride. This is probably one of the... Oh!
2: Good girl, good girl.
1: Think we got enough gas?
2: I got a carburetor cut down to nothing. Where do you suppose we are?
1: This must be the place where they empty all the old hourglasses.
2: I think this is what's left after I clean my spinach. Hey, look!
1: You could have thought of another way to get us here.
2: Here we go again, Junior.

town. Like a complete set of Shakespeare that you buy at the corner drugstore for $1.98. We're Morocco bound. Or like a volume of Omar Khayyam that you buy at a department store at Christmas time for your cousin Julia. We're

Bing Crosby and Bob Hope from the soundtrack of the 1942 film The Road to Morocco. If you travel along the North African coast a bit from Morocco, you will reach Tunisia. The song, now known as A Night in Tunisia, was written by Dizzy Gillespie as a piece he titled Interlude and was recorded under that title by Sarah Vaughan in 1944, with lyrics by Raymond Levine. John Hendricks had also written a set of lyrics for the tune, which finally saw the light of day when it was recorded by vocal group Lambert, Hendricks and Ross almost 20 years later. Pete Lambert, John Hendricks and Annie Ross, A Night in Tunisia.

0: You're listening to me, Terry Mackley, with Cafe American, vintage music from the 1920s through to the 1950s. And that was Lambert, Hendricks and Ross with their vocal take on Dizzy Gillespie's A Night in Tunisia. We get both night and day now. Cole Porter wrote the song Night and Day for the 1932 musical show Gay Divorce, which starred Fred Astaire, who also starred along with Ginger Rogers in the 1934 film version of Gay Divorce, Gay Divorcee, in which Night and Day was the only survival from the stage show. Fred Astaire recorded his version of the song for commercial release in October 1933, and also in 1933, vocalist and pianist Leslie Hutchinson, Hutch, recorded this rather British version, Hutch, Night and Day.
1: The beat.

Hutch, vocal and piano, with Cole Porter's Night and Day. So let's have some more Cole Porter. Written for the musical show Leave It to Me, this is Anne Lenner with Carol Gibbons and the Savoy Orpheans in December 1939. My heart belongs to Daddy.

and Lena with Carol Gibbons and the Savoy Orpheans. Some lovely, elegant piano playing there from Carol Gibbons himself. Cole Porter's My Heart Belongs to Daddy. From Daddy to Mama now, with the debut single from a certain Mr. Elvis Presley. The song was, in fact, a reworking of a number by Arthur Big Boy Crudup, recorded in 1946, and which was reissued in 1949 as RCA's first rhythm and blues record on its new 45 RPM single format. Elvis Presley's version was recorded in July 1954, while recording an album as part of a trio called the Blue Moon Boys. The band played That's All Right in between takes, and the up-tempo style characteristic of rockabilly caught the attention of studio executive Sam Phillips, and the rest, as they say, is history. Elvis Presley, That's All Right.

Oh, yes. Elvis Presley with his debut single in 1954. That's all right. And we try to avoid going wrong in this next one. Don't Let Your Love Go Wrong was recorded by the Claude Hopkins Orchestra in 1934. Obie Alston takes the vocal with the band. Don't Let Your Love Go Wrong.

let your eyes go goo-goo. 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

the Claude Hopkins Orchestra. Don't let your love go wrong. Diana Washington is suggesting now we do nothing. Duke Ellington's Do Nothing Till You Hear From Me was originally conceived in 1940 as a featured instrumental piece for trumpeter Cootie Williams with the title Concerto for Cootie. Bob Russell added the lyrics in 1944. Diana Washington recorded this distinctive version for her 1962 album In Love. Diana Washington, Do Nothing Till You Hear From Me.

Diana Washington with a soulful take on Duke Ellington's Do Nothing Till You Hear From Me. On the other hand, Scrappy Lambert, in his role as vocalist with the Broadway Broadcasters, says, "Do something." The Broadway Broadcasters were a studio band put together by entrepreneur and sometime drummer Sam Lannin, who organised hundreds of recording sessions in the 1920s and 1930s. The band included some of the best young session players of the day, including the Dorsey Brothers, Tommy and Jimmy. The Broadway Broadcasters recorded in New York on the 26th of April 1929, Do Something.

The Broadway broadcasters in 1929 do something. I suppose doing something could include just one of those things. Our third Cole Porter song for this show was one of the hits from the 1935 show Jubilee. And it was Richard Himber and his Ritz-Carlton Orchestra who were the first to have success with the song. Stuart Allen is the vocalist with Richard Himber and his Ritz-Carlton Orchestra on Cole Porter's Just One of Those Things.

Richard Himber and his Ritz Carlton Orchestra. And to finish, Louis Prima is Just a Gigolo. Louis Prima combined the 1929 song Just a Gigolo with another old standard, I Ain't Got Nobody, in 1956 to get himself quite a substantial hit record.

Cabrón.

You've been listening to me, Terry Mackley, with Cafe American, vintage music from the 1920s through to the 1950s. If you like what you heard and you want to hear more, why not go to my website, www.terrygmackley.com. I do hope that you can join me right here for the next edition of Cafe American.

0: Good evening. Welcome to Chat and Tunes on a Monday. I think it's a Monday.
1: Hello and welcome.
0: And we have myself and Dave at the moment. Paul is on his way. He's always late. I can't hear you at all, Dave.
1: Oh.
0: Do you want to do some speaking?
1: Testing.
0: There you go. You just need to turn
1: it's a bit
0: it up.
1: Low.
0: Yeah, it's a bit low because you're on Paul's. We have Paul's not too loud because he's got a booming voice.
1: Yeah, it's all twisted around. It's all different.
0: It's all different. Just temporarily, just while we're getting sorted. What do you reckon? Should we put a song on and he might get here by the time?
1: I think that'd be a good idea.
0: Yeah, it's a good idea. I'll tell you what. Let's do that. Song on.

0: Unmuted?
1: Yeah, there we go. We're in the swing of it. And we thought we'd put that on and he might actually get here in time. But, I mean, that was...
2: So what was that?
1: That was optimistic.
2: Sigma Nobody?
1: Sigma, yeah, Nobody too.
3: He's in!
1: Oh, he's here!
3: He's there!
1: Oh, right. I go, right, we've got some logistics now. Dave, you're going to have to move, move.
2: Move around. Mic's on board, so don't say anything bad.
1: Yeah, we're all on. We're online. We're talking. We're actually on. Where have you been?
4: Well, I went. Is this on?
5: Yes, it's all on.
1: Everything's on. Oh. We can hear you.
4: Oh, hello.
5: It's late.
1: Hello, Paul.
4: Oh, there I am.
1: Where have you been?
4: I've been for a meal.
5: Epitaph.
4: I've been for my meal with my epitaph. What?
5: Yeah, epitaph. I'm late because I've been to a meal. That's your epitaph.
4: Oh, okay. Right, I see what you're saying. I've been for a meal because I have been out with my amazing team. And
1: They are amazing.
4: Which is lucky for me, really, because...
1: They could have been not amazing.
4: Life is a lot easier when you've got an amazing team. We went out for a meal at Pizza Express.
1: Oh.
4: I'm a little bit out of breath just running from the car.
1: Down the El Docchio's?
4: Yes. It was nice. It was a nice moon.
1: It was a good moon.
4: Excited.
1: Very bright, big moon. We just played your song, by the way. I don't know if you heard it.
4: I did hear it in the car. Yes. Yeah. Well, what I thought was interesting as well, the adverts at the start, poor Cafe Americano.
1: Yeah, he got slashed.
4: He got slashed.
1: I know.
4: What happened there?
1: So we're looking at a little thing, and Cafe Americano's in the earphones.
4: And then
1: like,
4: goes,
1: and then all of a sudden it's like, burf.
4: Yeah.
1: Welcome to whatever he says. And we're like, hang on a minute.
4: Yeah.
1: What's that about?
4: Don't know. So I'm here, and nice meal at Pizza Express. You can't go wrong with that.
1: You can't go. Although really? Jackie had a peeve in there the other week.
4: Oh, yeah.
1: Service was incredibly slow.
4: So almost I had a peeve, and it almost meant that I weren't going to get a tip. So when I turned up, I was a bit late, funnily enough.
1: What?
4: I wasn't the latest.
1: You?
4: I wasn't the latest. I wasn't the latest.
1: Who was after you? Name and shame.
4: I'm not naming.
5: Tardy is the word.
4: Yeah, what? I was a bit tardy. And then I said to one of the waiters, I said, oh, can I have a drink, please? And he went, yeah, I'll just go and tell the other guy. I was like, okay, well, you could just go and get it, but never mind. And he didn't tell the other guy. So 10 minutes later, I had to sort of say, excuse me. But the waiter we had, who apparently looks a little bit like David Beckham, was very good. And he kind of won it round, I think. And we ended up giving a little bit of a tippage in the end.
1: He sorted you out.
4: Not full 10%, though.
1: Oh, well.
4: A little bit under.
1: You don't have to, do you?
4: Well, no, exactly.
5: Is that the standard tip, 10%?
4: Yes. 5%. Dave, how long have you been around that you don't realise the standard tip is 10%?
5: Maybe 5% or 10%.
4: What? No, it's always been 10%. But, you know, on this occasion, his colleague let him down a bit.
1: Well, that's all right, because I say the Jackie's complaint was the service in there.
4: There was only two waiters.
1: Yeah.
4: So, but it's a Monday night, so I guess...
1: Yeah, it's quiet.
4: Why would you employ that many when it's, you know...
1: You shouldn't need to.
4: But other than that, the service was good, to be fair.
1: Yeah.
4: A little bit of a gap to get the main meals, but not too bad. We were chatting, we were enjoying each other's company. So that was... It was perfectly fine.
1: Kind of made you late, though, didn't it?
4: It did, yes. And that's so really, I should actually...
1: Should have taken off an extra
4: 1%. Well, that's why I took some of that extra percentage
1: off.
4: Yeah,
1: he said, you're going to make me late from a radio show.
4: Exactly, yeah.
5: What did you have? Did you have pizza and then a side order of dough balls?
4: No, I had the arancini balls.
1: Yeah, which were a bit... the risotto ones.
4: Yeah, they were nice, but they were not
5: nice. Is that rice ball?
1: Yeah, like made out of risotto.
4: Rice and mushroom and stuff like that.
5: Okay.
1: Yeah, do you get three different flavours?
4: No, just all the same.
1: Do you remember we had him in Ask and they brought him out as a three with three completely different flavours?
5: Yes.
1: You had to have the beetroot one because neither of us would have the beetroot one because it's sick.
4: Yeah, it was very nice actually. And I had the hot pizza, not the hottest, but the one down from that. American Hot, I think it's called.
1: Oh, American Hot with jalapeno.
4: Yeah.
1: You didn't
4: have
1: the Vesuvio. That's a really hot one.
4: No, it's not called that now. It's just called American Hottest.
1: What?
4: Yeah, I don't know.
1: Maybe because nobody could save the Vivisio.
4: Probably, yeah.
1: It's like, what? Yeah.
4: No, it was very nice. It was very nice. It was good.
1: Good. Yeah, I mean, you know where you are with Pizza Express, don't you?
4: Well, that's the thing, isn't it? It's
1: dependable,
4: isn't it? Yeah.
1: It's solid.
4: Yeah,
1: it's 7 out of 10 all day long.
4: Well, also, some restaurants aren't open on Mondays.
1: That is true.
4: We were going to go to the Forge, but that's not open. on a Monday. So
1: Forge is actually all right.
4: Yeah, what's, I've heard what, it's pretty nice.
5: What's,
4: yeah.
5: Like the, what's, yeah, like the Forge? It's like burgers.
1: It's bistro-y
4: all
1: style.
4: All sorts of, yeah, things. They do burgers and whatnots. So yeah, it was all good. Right. So what you came into rhubarb and custard.
1: Well, yeah, we did.
4: And that is,
1: there'll be some linkage later on for that.
4: Oh, okay, fine.
1: It's all subtle, you see.
4: Yeah, I see.
1: But we're gonna, there's a background song for that particular section,
4: okay,
1: right, as well.
4: Right, okay.
1: But no. So Dave, where have you been? What have you been doing?
5: So this week I went to Bletchley Park in Milton Keynes.
1: How was that?
5: Which is the world famous museum of code breaking.
1: Yeah, we were there the other week. Yeah.
5: You were there.
1: Yeah, I
4: haven't been. I feel left out.
5: I'd recommend it, Paul.
4: I'm not going.
1: I would.
4: If I'm not going all that way.
1: If you're interested.
4: You've got family there, right? You're not going to make a separate trip.
1: Dave just went. Dave did a trip.
4: You didn't even spot and say hello to any of your fams. Nearby, innit?
5: No.
4: Where is it?
1: Nowhere near. Milton Keynes.
4: Oh, it's on the way.
5: Not really.
4: You could get to Nottingham from Milton Keynes easy enough.
5: In a big triangle, maybe.
1: Wow. It's quite awkward. But, I mean, you made the trip explicitly to go to that.
5: Well, I actually made the trip to go to the National Museum of Computing, which is next door to Bletchley Park.
4: Right, okay, so 2-for-1 offer.
5: Yeah, so that's where they've got the Colossus rebuild.
4: I was going to say, it's a colossal computer.
1: Colossal computer.
5: So you've heard of Enigma.
4: Yeah.
5: And the Enigma machines that encrypted code during the war.
4: During the war!
5: Colossus was the even more complex machine.
4: Yeah.
5: That encrypted codes that were sent from German High Command to all the generals.
4: Yeah.
5: Ultra difficult.
4: The forerunner to the computer, right?
5: Yeah, so Colossus

0: office telephone relays, and 2,500 vacuum tubes form the memory of the computer.
1: Right, okay.
0: It's very hot.
2: It's dry, isn't it?
0: It's not dry.
1: Actually, well, I'm sure it's
0: I've been meaning to see this thing for about 5 years. I need to go and see it. Never got around to it.
1: Because you're always doing gardening.
0: Always building real computers.
1: You've never built a real computer.
0: Or pulling ivy off a wall.
1: Yeah, that's more like it. You're just doing a little bit of gardening. Yeah, or pulling a microphone off the stand. Like,
0: so I recommend it, because not only have they got Colossus, they've got all computers from history. You know, 60s, 70s, 50s. And they've got the oldest computer in the world that still works. They've got that there.
1: Really? What's that?
0: That's the Decatron. It's a valve computer.
1: Right.
0: Which is made by Harwell.
1: Does it run Windows?
0: No, I've not tried that.
3: Has it got any games on it?
0: No.
1: Yeah, not interested in it.
0: Well, they've got a load of BBC. They've got a load of BBC Micros and Spectrums that do run games.
3: Do you think I want to play Turtle?
0: Yes.
3: No.
0: Yes.
3: Do you know what the most boring game we used to have to play at primary school?
0: Elite.
3: Drawing things in
1: Elite
3: was
1: not boring. Do not. That is one of the best games ever made, Elite.
0: Which one? Yeah, and they had
1: BBC
0: Elite.
1: Micro Elite.
0: Running on the micros. So you could have played
1: that. It was an incredible game. It was a
3: time sink. So you could have gone there. Hours on it.
0: You could have gone to the cafe, got yourself a Coke, sat down, played Elite, and you'd be happy.
1: Yeah, great. In Milton Keynes.
3: Yeah.
1: There's a snow place there, isn't there? Snow Oasis type. There's a snowy place. Snow
3: there is, because that wasn't what we went to with Phil, was it? We went to Leeds.
1: Ashley's stag do was there.
0: Yeah. Oh, okay.
1: Snow. Yeah, it's a snow place.
0: Okay.
1: Don't really want to call it a snow park. Ski slope.
3: Cold, indoor, pretend snow.
0: I'd rather see computers.
1: We'll be getting that soon anyway here.
0: So I recommend it, Paul.
1: Thanks for recommending it. I'm not going.
3: I would say, unless you're very interested in the topics...
1: Yeah,
3: it's not somewhere.
1: I mean, I'm not going to take the family, am I? So I'd have to go on my own.
3: They'd be bored out of their mind.
1: Yeah, they'd absolutely be bored. Well, they wouldn't know. They've got no recollection. They've got no understanding of the context of this is a computer.
3: No,
1: they'll be like, "Can I put YouTube on it? Can I play YouTube? Can we watch Shiloh or whatever they're watching?
3: Can I flick it off?
1: Yeah. So
3: it's like no.
0: Yeah, maybe when they're older.
1: If I'm retired and I've got oodles of time like you have.
3: Then maybe Bobby.
1: Then I might be like, oh, I'm going to go to Bletchley now, but,
0: educational.
1: I'm sure, but,
0: informative. Because you like the film Imitation Game.
1: Yes, yeah.
0: Alan Turing.
1: Watch the film, I guess.
0: That was all about Enigma, so this is the actual real stuff behind it. Yeah,
1: okay. Is Benedict Cumberbatch there?
0: Yes, he is.
1: No, he's not.
3: He
0: was handing out donuts.
1: No, he wasn't.
0: He was.
3: He really wasn't. No. Get his autograph. Get a photograph with him.
0: I did, yeah.
3: Yeah,
0: it's on my phone somewhere.
1: Yeah, no, you didn't.
3: Called lies.
1: You smell that?
3: It smells like fibs. Smelly fibs.
0: History.
1: Yeah. So you went to Bletchley. Good. And it says on the board you wrote a story.
0: I have.
1: So do we hear it?
0: There's a segment later on for that.
1: Okay, good. And you did some repair stuff, which is standard anyway.
0: One thing I repaired.
1: Yeah.
0: Well, one thing
1: it's
0: I've
1: better
0: taken,
1: be interesting.
0: One thing I've taken away to repair, which is a DVD player.
1: Yeah.
0: And one thing I couldn't repair, it was a standard lamp where the cable was like glued inside. That's a peeve of mine.
1: Right.
0: Cable's glued. You can't just take the cable out because it's glued in.
1: So you had to disappoint this person.
0: Yes.
1: You could run a new cable in or anything.
0: Yes, I said, look, thank you for bringing it in. At least you've tried to repair it.
1: But get out.
3: But don't ever bring it back
1: again. Don't bring
0: glue. We can't repair it, so I cut the plug off and said, take it away.
1: You cut the plug off?
0: Yeah, because it's unsafe.
1: What?
3: So he gave it back to him in a worse state than you received.
1: Well, what if that person?
0: So the actual fault was the actual bulb holder had come off, and the wires weren't long enough to put a new one on, and you couldn't get the wires on.
1: Did you tell this person you'd cut it before?
0: I asked.
1: Can I cut the?
0: It's a safety thing. Do you mind if I take the plug off? And they offered the lady the plug, and she said, "No, you can keep that."
1: Well, I guess this one—it's a bit lighter when she takes it to the dump. I guess.
3: Yeah.
0: No,
3: landfill.
0: This thing. Well, somebody else could have plugged it in and tried to get it.
3: Yeah,
0: to
3: but
0: work.
3: What's she going to do with it now?
0: Recycle it.
1: How's she going to? She could take it to tip.
0: Take it to tip into the metal container.
3: Yeah. So it's landfill.
1: We all think it gets recycled, but
0: it's
1: really,
0: a partial success. Repair calf.
1: Okay.
3: You calling that a partial?
1: Well, and that's
3: success.
1: Not partial success, is it? What's partial about it?
0: Well, I didn't repair it.
1: So it's not in any success then,
0: well,
1: is it?
0: It's the fact that we've tried.
1: That's not a success though. If you're saying trying is partial success, then I'm going to be telling all my team, sorry, you're not getting a bonus,
0: no, but
1: at least you have a partial.

0: financial success.
1: No, the whole point is to encourage people to think about, could it be repaired? Bring it in. Maybe it can. Rather than, oh, I can't repair it, and just throw it out, regardless.
0: But it's not a partial success.
2: Yeah, it's a weird one.
1: Getting something through the door where you assess it.
2: That's the success.
0: So that's your first that's threshold, is it?
1: Yeah, threshold.
0: Right.
1: Okay. If we have nothing coming in at all and it all goes to the landfill, yeah, that's bad. Anyway, rant over.
2: It's politicians' way of seeing success.
0: Yeah.
2: Well, it's our pal. Did you do much this weekend?
0: I did, but you know what I'm like. I can't remember.
2: You can't
0: remember
2: what you did.
1: So you went to a fete and had a burger.
0: I had a burger.
2: You definitely had a burger.
0: I had a barbecue yesterday because we thought it was going to be the last barbecue of the summer, last nice day because it was quite warm, wasn't it?
2: But actually, it's beautiful.
0: And then we went. I went to the butcher's, got the burgers and everything, and then it suddenly got quite cold and grey. And so, but we had it anyway. But it's going to be nice all week. So
1: it's good forecast to get hot.
0: I love not hot, warm, Dave.
1: No, 20. Warm enough for
0: barbecue. It's not hot, is it?
2: Wednesday, Thursday, toasty. Look at that.
0: Yeah.
1: How much is it?
2: Full sun, 22, 23 degrees.
0: Yeah.
1: This week, Thursday.
2: Wednesday, Thursday, look.
1: Barbecue.
2: So this week's going to be nice.
0: Maybe next week it'll be another barbecue.
2: No, next week is dipping.
0: Right. I'll just check what else I did. I went fishing. That's right. I took my kids fishing.
2: Oh, how successful was that?
0: Not very.
2: Because they've just been bored out of their minds.
0: Oh, well, they were going, can we go fishing, can we go fishing, can we go fishing? Because I'd mentioned it, and I was like, okay, fine. You get there, and they start planning around and stuff, don't they? They're like, can I do this? Can I put this aside a net? They're like dipping it in the water. I said, don't do that, because you're scaring the fish. Don't do that, you're scared, because we're not going to catch anything, because all you're doing is just smashing the net in the water.
2: I'm going to say, right, your children are not fishers.
0: No, not yet.
1: Maybe the older one.
0: So I ended up maybe basically fishing. But
2: what's the older one called, Dave?
1: Maybe Bluebell.
2: There we go.
0: Well, she did sit still, but better than Bertie, yes. And then once we started actually catching them and bringing them in, they wanted to hold them and that, and they really got engaged. So it wasn't
2: a total failure.
0: No, and at the end of the day, at the start of these sort of things, you have to just get them exposed to it.
1: Yes.
0: I mean, I didn't start fishing until I was much older, so you know. So that's what I remember of. And we went to a skate park. There you go. It's amazing what Google Photos will tell me what I've done, because I've got no recollection of this. Why is that? Why can't I remember things?
1: Did you go on Saturday?
0: Went on Saturday, yes, to a skate park.
1: No,
0: it's a mobile skate park. So Brantham is trying to get a skate park in Brantham. And as part of the initiative, she set up a mobile skate park. I presume they can hire these ramps in and stuff, right? Metal ramps, boxes and stuff. Yeah. In the school, the primary school playground, which was beautifully smooth, I must add. So it was ideal. Yeah. And it was free and had ice cream.
2: Just come down.
0: And there was loads of kids, and they were on BMXs, skateboards, and they had a skateboard, the one at Woodbridge Two Toes that does the, there's my pizza, coming up, does the lessons and stuff. It was lovely. And it was a glorious sunny day. So did that, and Bertie enjoyed it and got to go on that sort of thing.
2: Yeah, it sounds like that.
0: So hopefully they will get a chance to get a skate park. But obviously these things take time and money.
1: Yes,
2: all about the money.
0: Yeah.
2: It's all about the money.
0: That's a song, isn't it? It's all about the money. It's all about the dum dum dum dum dum.
1: Put yourself, John.
0: Who did it? Maya. I'm going to say Maya.
2: It could be Maya. I don't know.
0: Yeah, I'm going to go Maya.
2: Not too much this weekend. It's been a weekend of
1: mending bathroom leaks,
2: boring stuff. Yeah, clearing out bedrooms and things.
1: You finished off your outside table made from railway sleepers?
2: No, absolutely not. Absolutely not. But there is a time frame on that. That's got to be done before
1: time boxed.
2: Yeah, before the October half term. Us table's got to go to the bin.
1: Oh. You've been actioned.
2: It's been actioned.
1: Good.
2: So good. It'll be done.
1: Okay.
2: It'll be done. But yeah, nothing very exciting this weekend, I'm afraid. It's fairly boring. Fairly boring. Although Rufus did go to truck racing at Snetterton yesterday.
0: Ooh.
2: His auntie and uncle took him with their cousins.
1: Monster trucks or normal
2: trucks?
1: No.
2: Like
0: Monster.
2: Not monster trucks. You know, like trucks the front of a wagon.
1: A cab?
0: Yeah.
2: Truck racing.
1: Ooh.
2: And truck racing.
1: Because they're pretty powerful, aren't they?
2: Yeah. Oh, yeah.
1: 1,000 horsepower.
2: The race ones are, yeah. I think you need to limit them because they can go mental. Yeah. But truck racing, pickup trucks, all sorts. Yeah. Mm-hmm. Down Snetterton. He was there all day, actually.
1: Where is Snetterton? I should know.
2: Norfolk.
1: Norfolk.
2: Mm. Yeah, okay. Norfolk. He's only just, I think he's only just in Norfolk. It's about, I don't know, 45 minutes away. So it's fairly local.
1: Trucks and then a burger.
2: He did not have a burger. He had a burger when we got home, actually, because you had burgers. I saw your burgers.
0: And anyway, I want burgers now.
2: We have burgers in the fridge, and went, right, I want a
0: burger. That's it. I'm getting those burgers out. Rufus, I like to think that I inspire.
2: Rufus loves a burger.
0: Food choices.
1: This went viral.
0: And Dave, you got inspired by the burgers. What did you have?
1: Fish fingers.
0: Yes.
1: Fish burgers.
0: To be fair, you did add cheese after I said throw some cheese on it.
1: Cheese and soy sauce.
2: Yeah, but then you
0: soy sauce with fish fingers.
1: No, with cheese is a bit. No, yeah, with fish fingers, it really works.
0: No, it doesn't.
1: It does.
2: No, no, right. So, oh no,
1: try, you know,
2: I'll go with this.
1: Japanese soy sauce.
2: Yeah, so
1: combo.
2: Like you know, like katsu.
0: Yeah.
2: Bread, which is breaded chicken. Mm. You can do it with breaded fish. Why not? Mm. Soy sauce, that'd work.
1: Works, fantastic.
2: Throw cheese on it. You've all of a sudden cheese you've caused a chaos.
0: Yeah, well, that was my fault. I said throw some cheese.
2: Yeah, but Dave needs the calories.
0: Well, that's exactly why I was to help. I was just doing it to help you out.
2: Because you basically just had like some fish fingers, some rice, and some steamed veg.
0: See, I like cheese on crackers. We've talked about this before. Or cheese on jam. Cheese and jam crackers, yeah.
2: Which is basically a variation of cheese and chutney.
1: Cheese and jam.
0: Yeah, I think it works.
2: It's not
1: cheese and sweet jam. No.
0: Yeah, I used to also like putting cheesy watsits on jam sandwiches.
2: Dave, Hank, you're shaking your head like it's a mental. What do you eat that's crazy with jam? Apricot jam and
1: eggs.
2: What's
1: like having just like a pancake? You have all sorts of sweets.
0: You're just weird.
2: So you've just called him weird for eating cheese and jam, and you have eggs and jam.
1: Cheese is different from eggs. Cheese is very distinctive.
0: Well, we're very aware of that, Dave.
1: Cheese is a very distinctive flavour.
2: So is it
1: strong,
2: egg.
1: Strong cheddar with jam with pickle, yes. But
0: well, it's sweet
1: jam.
0: Though, isn't it? It's not very dissimilar, is it?
1: Pickle is vinegary.
0: I'll try. Text
1: it.
0: In with your chutney. odd flavours, please.
2: Yeah, if anyone's even listening.
0: Nobody's listening.
1: No, I do have marmalade and eggs, which is even weirder.
2: Yeah, Dave, you just need to stop with the. You know, you can't claim that everyone else is weird when you eat the craziest stuff.
3: Yeah.
2: Let's do a song.
0: Let's do a song.
2: Let's get settled with
1: different
2: a song.
1: Different song.
0: Yeah, have a song.
2: A different song. Yeah.

0: Who's that? Who's that song?
1: That's Jungle. Let's Go Back. That's a brand spanker. Came out.
0: Look at that. We're the home of new music and old.
1: 4th of September.
0: Especially if it's Dave's song. It's always going to be old.
1: So that is literally 12 days old.
0: Yep, Dave's itching to hit something.
1: Go on, hit,
0: Dave.
1: Hit it. Hit what it.
0: Want
1: to do? Hit it.
2: And here's the news with Chat and Tunes.
1: We're into the okay. News.
0: News.
1: News my face off.
0: Go on then.
1: Oh, what are you clapping for?
0: Forest to 5th in the Premiership.
2: They are. I was surprised at that. How have they managed to get to 5th?
0: Well, they're not. Do you want me to tell you how it's done?
2: Well, I know they've won 2 games and drawn 1, but
0: it's right, there you go. You've just answered the question.
2: And Ipswich, where are Ipswich?
0: Oh, right, that's 17th.
2: Right, just above the drop zone.
1: Hang on a minute.
0: I think we're
1: 15. We need a fact check here, just very quickly.
2: Fact check. Maybe I
1: you're 7th.
2: This is when I looked on Saturday, so maybe they've lost a game.
0: Yeah, other teams do play on Sundays as well, so...
2: Okay,
0: yeah.
2: So dropped.
1: So, no, you are 7th.
2: But they were 5th.
0: Just rub that out on the board.
2: 7?
0: There you go, 7.
2: Put a 7 in there.
0: There you go.
1: Lucky number 7, though.
0: Well done,
1: Forest. No, to be fair, you've had a draw, a win.
0: And you have spent about £100 billion on players in the last couple of years, so...
1: Yeah, you are getting sued, aren't you?
2: I'm just looking forward to the Ipswich Forest draws. Whenever they are. Yeah, November, there
0: we go. I don't know when we're playing you. We don't care because we're going to beat you. We're going to have bet live on air.
1: Oh, here we go. 30th of November.
0: Well, we're going to have £5 bet either way.
2: Yep.
0: If you win, £5.
2: What do you mean either way?
0: Well, if you win.
1: Either result.
0: If you win, you pay me £5. And if I win, you pay me £5.
1: I don't know if that's kind of like how that works exactly.
0: Yeah, okay.
1: So Saturday the 30th, you'll play, and then by the show on Monday the 2nd of December, we'll talk about it.
2: Okay, good.
0: You'll suddenly be really interested in Forest. Yeah. Ipswich drew at the weekend against Brighton.
2: Yeah, Brighton, okay.
0: A very good result given where Brighton are. They're like 4th or 5th, I think.
1: Yeah, they're doing well.
0: And,
2: are they?
0: Yeah, and we're an away point is very impressive. Yeah, so...
2: That's good.
0: Yeah.
1: And then Southampton next. So hopefully...
0: Yeah, you'd like to think...
1: Hopefully.
0: See, that's where we start to get... We've got to get the wins out of those.
1: In fact, look, Brighton are 6th, you're 7th.
2: Oh, pretty good. Okay.
1: We've got to be getting the wins out of those ones
0: because Southampton are like bottom or second from bottom or something.
1: Second from bottom.
2: So what's happening to Ipswich? Are they gradually finding their form and finding their feet? Is that
1: a couple of draws.
2: Your assessment?
0: We've only played 4 games, but we've played Man City and Liverpool and lost, obviously, because they're amazing teams at the top of the table. And then we drew against Fulham, and now we've drawn against Brighton. So the argument there would be that they are teams that mid-table
2: Forest,
0: or above. So
2: Forest beat Liverpool at home.
0: Well, that was an amazing...
2: First time since 1967 or something.
1: Really? Is that what it was?
2: Forest have beat them.
1: I mean, that is a very good result, to
0: be fair. Yeah, they've done well because Liverpool have been on a stonking run to start off with. So, yeah, well done, Forest. Yeah, but you're going to come to a sticky end against Ipswich.
1: Is against Forest for Liverpool.
0: Dave, you got your heating on?
2: Well, the heating went on for a lot of people. Was it Friday when the temperature
0: went? What do you mean for a lot of people? How are you saying that?
2: Well, your brother Ashley put his heating on because it was on.
0: Right, so that's a lot of people, isn't it?
2: And I did. My heating just comes on automatically.
0: So when you say a lot, do you mean 2 people that you're aware of?
1: Mine didn't go on because mine's set very low.
0: So you can't really justify a lot, can you?
1: Really, it's set really low at the moment. It's like 13 or something.
0: Yeah, we're 18. It hasn't come on yet.
1: Yeah. So we knew ours wasn't good.
0: Wear a jumper, Mr. Yeah. Eco.
2: It was cold.
0: Oh, I'm so eco-friendly. Oh, yeah. Oh, I don't want to waste energy. Oh, yeah, just turn it on when it's still
1: chilly.
0: In the middle of summer.
1: Could have
0: worn a jumper, could have put a onesie on, but no.
2: You are right, but I will acclimatise gradually, and then you'll come into my house and say, Dave, it's too cold.
1: Yeah, that is true.
0: Maybe.
2: Once I get used to it.
1: It does take you a while to acclimatise for some reason, because it can be freezing in here.
2: But then I put the floor heating on, and you're happy.
1: Yeah, well, yeah, of course. Yeah,
2: like toasty feet.
1: Toasty toes. I like toasty toes.
0: Mm-hmm.
1: Yeah. It got a little bit chilly the weekend, but this week's blazing.
2: It's going to get warm again. That's
1: so hot.
0: But it's been wet in Europe, hasn't it? It had some floods. Some of the videos I've seen is pretty scary.
2: It's Storm Boris.
0: So it's not Bert then? Is that in the UK, Bert?
2: No, it's a different Met Office. It's a different area.
1: I think it depends on where it originates.
0: Right, so we're Bert though, if we have a storm. We haven't had an Ashley yet, have we?
1: Have we had an Ashley yet? I'm assuming we've not.
0: No, we haven't had any storms, have we?
1: I don't think so.
2: Probably not.
0: So...
1: So Storm Boris is currently absolutely terrorising Europe. Romania is looking bad.
2: Mostly floods everywhere.
1: Yeah, it's bad.
2: Serious flooding.
0: Lot of water, yeah. Not good. I've seen some of the videos and it's quite shocking.
1: It is, yeah. You'd be quite upset, to be honest.
0: Yeah. So, there you go. No other weather-related gubbins.
2: Not yet.
0: So we talked earlier about cats.
1: Yeah.
0: Right, and there was a linkage, you said. Is it the linkage to Donald Trump?
1: It might be. It could be linked to that.
0: He did claim something rather odd.
1: He did. What did he say?

0: Springfield city manager says there's no evidence of that. Vice President Harris, I'll let you respond to the rest of what.
1: So that's good old Trump to give us some content. It's always good content.
2: What was the context? When did he say that?
1: He was in a debate with Kamala Harris and just said, "Oh well, in Springfield, not related to the Simpsons."
2: This is relating to migration.
1: The immigrant population are eating dogs and cats. Completely. Eating the pets, which is, you know. As the mayor of Springfield has said, or someone who's in the know, no, this is, we've got no evidence of that. Now, I think he's since come back and said, oh, well, there's this one picture of someone who said that has. I dare say there is probably
3: a singular activity.
1: Someone once, you know, got it, but does that mean that the whole place is cooking?
2: So you made this claim and then it was fact checked.
1: Yeah.
2: Which is good.
1: Yeah, because Dave's very, very worried about us even playing that in case we got sued by Donald Trump. He actually said that.
3: Because so Donald Trump does listen to Chat and Tunes.
1: Yeah, definitely. Hi, Donald. He's definitely going to be listening in. He's not going to go after the YouTube video that we got that from.
3: No, he's not going to go after that
1: that's got so many hundreds of thousands or millions of views. No, he'll go after Chat and Tunes with all of its two listeners.
2: ICR is global.
1: It's not, though, is it?
2: It is. It's on the internet.
1: It could do, but no one listens.
2: You don't know that.
1: If you're listening to this, Donald,
3: or anybody, anywhere,
1: being sued by Donald Trump would be really good content. And I think we'd probably get a lot of publicity out of that.
3: I think we'd get a lot of listeners.
1: I think we'd do really well out of it.
3: I think it'd be good getting sued.
1: I think it would. Because we wouldn't get sued for a lot of money, I wouldn't have thought. And even if we would just say, oh, sorry.
3: We could say the revenue of the show.
1: Who would pay for that? It would probably be the station, wouldn't it? And they've got no money, so they'd just be like, well, I've got nice.
3: They've got zero cash.
1: We've got no money, so sorry.
3: I can't pay you, Donald. I think it's fine.
1: Yeah, I think we're okay.
3: He can come. They can bill me.
1: Come on the show, Donald.
3: But he'd say some crazy stuff, though, wouldn't he?
1: Well, again, I think it'd be great if we could get Donald Trump on here.
3: We'll take it.
1: So that's that.
3: But there have been some deaths this week.
1: Yeah. James L. Jones is the big one.
3: Poor James.
1: Also known, probably more famously as Darth Vader, the voice of Darth Vader. Also a lot of other films he was in.
3: He was in
2: Hunt for Red October.
1: Yes, Hunt for Red October. He was also in the Arnold Schwarzenegger one. He was in
3: Coming to America.
1: Swordman. Conan the Barbarian. Yeah, Swordman. Not He-Man.
3: Swordman.
1: Swordman, yeah, he was in that.
3: He was in Swordman and Swordman 2.
1: Yeah. And is it Tito Jackson, was it?
3: Well, yeah, one of the Jacksons, Tito. He passed, I think, literally today. He was 70.
1: He was 70.
3: Yeah, he wasn't that old.
1: Whereas James L. Jones was 93, so.
3: Yeah, exactly.
1: Have we got a Jackson 5 song lined up for that?
3: I couldn't.
1: Because you would have thought we would have.
3: No, I said
1: Your battery is running low. Does anyone hear that?
3: Yeah.
1: That's not very good,
3: Dave. It's not plugged in.
2: There's
3: not
2: a plug.
4: Plugged
2: in.
4: Oh, yeah.
2: I forgot to plug it in.
3: Oh, well done.
2: Quick, before we go off air. Hurry.
4: I'll do it as far as I can, just to annoy Dave.
3: Dave, what is going on with the IT in this place?
2: You distracted me.
1: Yeah, it's all John's fault.
3: How did I distract you?
1: I didn't distract you because I wasn't here. So
2: question about something.
3: Dave, you sat on that sofa for half an hour when I got here.
1: You've got the whole day to set this up.
3: You were scribbling here.
2: Oh, Paul distracted me, actually.
1: Oh, I wasn't here.
3: He wasn't even here.
2: Well, no, by being not here.
1: Oh, okay, yeah, sure. Right, yeah, I'll take that one. Sense. Yeah, right, don't mind. Okay.
2: What's next? Next.
1: There's the Orwell Bridge, but we don't really care about that.
3: Well, no, interestingly, they're fixing it this week.
1: Are they? When?
3: Tuesday night. Okay, what do you want?
2: When is it not there?
1: Well, the bridge, when is it not there?
3: Yeah. What?
1: Well, it will always be there until it's blown up.
2: When is it shut?
1: Is it David Copperfield? Is he going to come take the bridge away?
3: You're going to need to be more specific.
2: Tuesday from 5 o'clock.
3: So overnight.
2: Overnight.
3: Overnight.
2: Tuesday.
3: Westbound is going to be completely closed.
2: Westbound, okay.
3: I'm assuming it's only westbound. I'm not sure, actually. But it's going to be closed Tuesday and Wednesday night while they repair it.
2: Right.
3: So they're hoping that by Thursday morning, it should be back to normal accidents. Back to reality.
1: People not driving very well.
3: Because it has caused chaos. Mm.
2: Well, every time it's shut.
3: I mean, it's down to one lane, so it's still open.
1: There's been a lot of renewed calls for a northern bypass, hasn't there?
3: That'll never happen.
1: No, I don't think so. It's just that would cost a ridiculous amount of money.
3: We don't want that
1: because it would probably affect where I live. So.
3: And it goes through a lot of people's land who are more influential, so it's not going to happen.
2: Just make the bridge good.
1: Well, you could. There was talks of having another bridge, like having a secondary bridge.
2: Yes, down near the docks.
1: Which I think would help.
3: It would help.
1: Because a lot of the traffic is going through the centre of town. This is the one we had a bet on, didn't we? Where there was going to have the bridge down there.
3: I'm just going to pull the bet up.
1: And then we said, you said that there would be, or did I say? I don't know what
3: you
1: the bet was.
3: You said there would be.
1: Yeah, but it's been canned now, hasn't it? Completely.
2: I think it's been completely cancelled.
3: Right, so Ipswich Docks will be constructed before 2027 is what you said.
1: This was set in
3: 2017. 10 years.
1: It's not happening.
3: And Dave
1: said, I haven't got the money for it.
3: No, it won't.
2: And then they postponed it or cancelled it or something.
3: Well, I don't know. They made an announcement. It's not.
2: It could come back, but if they could
1: build that, then it alleviate a lot of the pressure from people who are going through town to get towards Nacton Way.
3: Yeah, Felixstowe Way.
1: Maybe they'll think about this now and go, maybe we need a bridge.
2: Or maybe a temporary bridge made out of barges.
3: Yeah.
1: What?
2: Some kind of temporary pontoon bridge. You know, like during the Second World War.
1: Yeah, we're not in the Second World War anymore.
2: The army had these kind of pontoon bridges that they could lash up in a day.
1: Yeah. So what you're proposing is that we get a load of barges.
2: Yeah, and then people would have to drive onto the muddy bank and trundle across this. Maybe not.
1: No,
2: yeah,
1: I don't think we've got jeeps. No, it's a good job you're not part of the town's planning.
2: Not civil engineer.
1: No, that's probably a good idea. Yeah, that's bridge news. Yeah. And remember, it's all about bridges. There's two bridges side by side.
3: Not many people know that, do they?
2: Yes, and they're separated by a millimetre.
1: I think it's more like an inch or something.
3: All right, do you want your song before or after your story?
1: Are we going story now?
3: Okay. I think, we're newsed out.
1: Well, we've got this one here about new restaurants, but do we talk about that?
3: Very quickly, so there's three empty properties on Dog's Head Street, which is the one where...
1: Absolutely no idea where that is.
3: Revs is.
1: Oh, okay, yeah.
3: Yeah, along there. So there's like the old betting shop and another one.
2: Powell's.
3: Emus shop, if you remember.
1: Absolutely no idea.
3: Where Seven Oaks used to be. Remember that?
2: Yep.
3: Yeah, that shop.
2: Seven Oaks Sound and Vision.
3: Yeah, so it's not been that for 20 years.
1: They're going to be restaurants.
3: Going to be restaurants and cafes.
1: Oh, well, then.
3: That's fair enough.
2: It's a good place for
3: them. Do you want to introduce this awesome song that you requested, Dave?
2: This song is by Wendy Carlos.
1: Who?
2: She produced the first first analog synthesizers that were actually usable.
1: Okay.
2: And then she did Switched on Bark. You may have heard that. Switched on Bark. Sort of Bark's music done by synth.
1: Absolutely no idea what you're
3: talking about. Me neither.
2: No, she did that. But then she also did part of the theme music to Tron.
3: So OG Tron, 1982 Tron. Yeah.
2: Various segments were done by her, and it's synth music, and this is one of the pieces.
1: Okay, well, it's is it short?
3: It's only a minute, thank God.
1: We're good.

0: That was it.
1: That was it.
2: That was it.
0: That's a song, is it?
2: And that was from the movie Tron.
0: So I mean, that sounds like something that you get on a Christmas decoration that you'd spin round and wind up.
1: Yeah, I mean...
0: It's not even a song, is it?
1: If we're going to say, like, Wendy Carlos was this amazing kind of, like, spearhead
0: at least
1: movement...
0: Pick one of her good songs.
1: I mean, if that's the showcase, then... I'm not.
2: Well, we could do that next week. I could dig out.
0: You've had your chance. You've had your chance with Wendy Carlos.
1: You won and
0: you're out, mate.
1: Won and done. But okay. If it's story time, there's background music for that as well. Are you ready?
2: Okay.
0: I'm excited about this. Dave's going to send you all to sleep.
1: You ready?
0: So,
1: you
0: we know, should I do this at the end of the show before people want to fall asleep.
1: What?
0: But never mind.
1: Do it now.
2: This is a big top, not saying people are going to fall asleep.
0: Well, okay. This is the super exciting Dave song.
2: This is a fact.
0: Story,
2: it's not a song. It's a fragment of a story. So I'm trying to write a story for my dad because he likes reading stuff that I write. So I've written a load of poems. Now I'm trying to write a story, and this is only the first part, just to get people wound up and interested.
0: Is it a scary story?
2: Well,
0: because this music is a bit spooky, is it?
2: I'll start reading it.
0: Okay.
2: Background's on. Yeah.
1: Yeah. Mm-hmm. Crack on.
2: So the collapse. Almost a year since the collapse. Day 361. I was walking to the depot with an empty duffel bag over my shoulder. It was 6 a.m. The June morning was warm and the UV forecast was tolerable. I really hope they have some white labelled tins left. Not my favourite, but the tinned food delivered by the Australian convoys were at least consistent. Spaghetti hoops and rice pudding for the win. There has been no power so far this week. The grid is still crumbling and repairs are sporadic. So, thankful for my solar panels. It took a while to hack the safety feature so that I could use the panels when there's no power. I helped my neighbours do the same. That was a long time ago, a few days after day zero. These panels give me just enough power for heating beans, a bowl of water for washing, and listening to the updates from the Volunteer Council radio channel. Those early days were harsh. All communications went blank. Some coped better than others. People adapted to the new norm. However, I haven't got used to the extreme quiet and silence. There are no cars. My shopping precinct is like Amsterdam. Everyone on bikes and e-scooters or being pushed along in a wheelchair. End of segment.
1: Ooh. There we go. Tense.
0: So... that sort of almost tries to lead you on to, whoa, what's happened?
1: Where's this going?
0: What's happened, Dave?
1: What's
0: happened?
1: The collapse?
0: Zombies?
2: I don't know yet.
1: Nuclear bomb.
0: Well, you do know, Dave, because you're writing the story, so you know.
1: You must have an idea. But
0: it could be. Or it could be nuclear.
2: Could be.
0: All right.
1: Rabies.
0: All right.
2: There you go.
0: Well, there you go. That is the start. So we're going to get this every week, and we're going to actually... people are going to want to tune in to listen to what happens next on the story.
2: Is it demand, or if people are going to fall asleep?
0: Well, I don't know either way. If you liked that, then let us know if you want to hear what's next.
2: Bedtime story?
0: Well, I wouldn't be reading that to my children, to be honest with you.
1: It's not mega cheerful, is it?
0: Yeah, I think I'd rather be reading The Biggest Chip or whatever.
1: Yeah, I was going to say, that's a bit like, it's a bit like Threads, isn't it?
2: There you go.
0: Interesting though, Dave. It's
2: good.
0: Intriguing.
1: We'll move into. You've got a peeve, Dave.
2: I've got a peeve.
1: What's your peeve? What's peeving you?
2: It's kind of a peeve. A thing called tech neck. I was actually reading about this today.
1: Yeah.
2: So there's a phenomenon. Apparently, people spend all their time looking at their devices, their iPhones and iPads, and they develop a crick in their neck because they're looking down all the time.
1: Yeah.
2: And that really gets to me as well. And my peeve is that I have to hold my phone at high up, a funny angle, and it's awkward.
0: The peeve is that you have to hold your phone up to an angle.
2: Yes.
1: I don't understand the peeve, to be honest.
0: I don't understand.
2: I get bad neck.
1: Yeah, but...
0: yeah. Everyone, how's that a peeve?
1: What? That's like saying
2: peeve,
1: that...
2: a whole of technology gives me a bad neck.
1: Yeah, but...
0: You can't say that.
2: Well, I can. I just did.
0: Well, what is the solution?
2: I don't know.
1: It's an unusual peeve though, because it's like it is a common thing because people look down too often. But if you do anything, like if you walked around bent over, you'd have a bad back. You're not forced to do that.
2: You can just walk.
1: Well, you can fix.
0: We'll just don't watch it. Read a phone.
2: Yeah, but you can hold it up, and then.
0: Just hold it up then.
2: You get a bad arm because you're holding it.
0: So okay.
2: But the thing is, these days.
0: Oh, I went swimming the other day. I got wet.
2: These days you have to use a phone.
0: I want to stay dry.
2: You have no choice. You've got to use a phone these days. It's part of life. Mm. Now you've got to. What, look at this thing. What,
0: so why don't you invent? Because you obviously invent new aardvark inventions, right? Invent something that goes on your head and has a little thing in front of it.
1: Well, like, your phone. That's basically the.
0: It's the train guy. The train guy. You know, he does the trains, doesn't he?
2: That's the future.
1: He's got a camera that points at himself.
0: Yeah, yeah, but that would be like with a phone.
1: Like the Apple Pro is all head-up display.
2: That's the future.
1: But well, that's now, Dave.
0: But you could invent a cap.
2: Can you get them there?
0: That has I don't know why I'm saying a little rod in front of it, and you attach the phone to it, and then it's just in front of you, and you can let go.
2: Yeah, but then now I think the head-up display is the long solution.
0: Okay.
2: Get one of those.
1: I tell you what.
2: So that's my peeve.
1: What do you do on your phone that you can't do on your laptop?
2: I don't know.
1: Well, because I'm assuming your laptop's got a desk, you sit properly in a real chair.
2: If you're out and about. You know,
1: oh, yeah, of course, yeah, but you know.
2: You know, the whole point is mobile, isn't it?
1: Yeah, it's portable, yeah. Portable. But you don't walk around looking at it like that, though, do you? I think when you say that you mainly look at it, it's on the sofa.
2: Yeah, but on the sofa, sometimes I have this bad habit of it's to one side.
1: Yeah. Well, this is the way that you used to, when you used to write at work, I never understood.
2: I know, I think
1: your pad was on the left.
2: I know.
1: And you used to bend round like this and write wrong while looking at the laptop like that. And then you'd moan.
2: Yeah, because the book's over there and the laptop.
1: Yeah, but you could put the book there.
2: That's mental. My peeve. Anyone else got a peeve?
1: I'm not supporting this peeve. I think it's a crazy peeve.
2: About peeve.
0: No, not really. I can't get over that one, really.
1: That peeve's taking him out.
2: It is a phenomenon. Tech.
1: Oh, yeah.
2: 100%. Lots of people have it.
1: 100%.
2: And I saw that. I thought, yes, it charms with me.
1: Yeah, it does, yeah, because you get a bad neck. But no, we say to the children all the time, look up, because you're constantly looking down.
2: Yeah, if they're doing it from early age.
1: Yeah.
2: Absolutely.
1: Yeah. It's when they're doing it in the car. And then Rufus will quite often, ill if he's watching something on his phone.
0: Yes.
1: Feels ill.
0: Yeah, yeah.
1: Because they're not used to
0: motion sickness.
1: Motion
0: isn't
1: sick.
0: It? Yeah.
1: And
0: yeah,
1: I have to say,
0: yeah.
1: No, if you don't want to feel motion sick, you've got to put it up and be looking forward. Because if you look down and you've been driven around, it makes you feel ill.
2: Yeah, if you look up, you get the side. Movement.
1: Exactly, you need all that.
2: So, good, okay.
1: So yeah, no, so don't have a specific peeve.
0: It is National Guacamole Day, just to let you know.
1: I do like guac.
0: Yeah.
1: I've dieted today.
0: You should all have some guacamole.
1: Yeah.
2: Oh, it's also National Coding Week.
0: Is it?
1: Oh.
2: Get people into coding. Coding is the future. This week.
1: Okay. Yeah, are you going to do... I'm not going to do any coding this week, I think.
2: I probably will, to try and fix that display over there.
1: Because you didn't back up.
2: I didn't back up.
1: Yeah, so on National Backup Day,
0: you didn't do any backups.
2: Back up.
0: Yeah,
1: I think that was rather ironic because we talk about it all the time. It's so easy, and you didn't do it. What about anything else coming up this week, then, Dave?
2: This week, usual stuff.
0: Well, you're not going to Bletchley, are you? Again?
2: Not again.
0: Are you thinking about going somewhere else exciting? Now you've gone that far. Are you thinking,
2: as far as Milton Keynes?
0: Yeah, Dave.
1: You didn't mention it earlier, but you did do an overnight as well. You stayed over.
2: Yeah, because there's too much to see in one day.
1: Yeah, there you go. So, I mean, that's like the next stage is like a bit further, or maybe even into Europe.
2: Yeah, further west than Milton Keynes.
1: Yeah, further anywhere, really. But no, it's good to get out and about and visit places.
2: Absolutely,
1: and,
2: yeah.
1: It was, but there's nothing on the list that you want.
2: Not at the moment.
1: Need to do some
2: Scotland at some point.
1: Oh yeah, that's in your. Because where do you say you want to visit? There's a place in Scotland really north.
0: Lerwick.
1: Yeah, you had.
2: Is it on the list?
1: Yeah, visit Lerwick is one of your things.
2: Every time I say something, it goes on the list.
1: Well, that's because you say things, and then I don't know whether you mean it or not, because you just say these things.
2: No, I do. It's an aspiration. It's something.
1: Yeah. So visit Lerwick. Aspiration.
2: Whether it happens or not is...
1: It doesn't really matter.
2: No quiz?
1: No, that's why it says... You see on the board? It says quiz no. Have you
2: got... I used to like your quizzes.
1: I like yours, but I've done like about 100 and you've done one. So, yeah. Anyway, we'll say our goodbyes here, and we'll...
0: Have we got a song that's going to last 5 minutes?
1: Got absolutely. 4 minutes 10.
0: Really?
1: Yeah, yeah, it's perfect.
2: Ooh, oh, there Killers. You go, then. The Killers.
1: Yeah, we've got Killers. Yeah, this is Killers with the Bright Lights from last month.
0: Oh, new song again.
2: Goodbye.
1: Amazing. So many new songs.
0: Goodbye, everyone.

0: Hello and welcome.
1: Ah, oh, Dave, you opened.
0: Yes, I opened.
1: That was random, it isn't even going to.
0: Yes, that's a good bit of music there.
1: Yeah, hello, welcome everybody. It's a Monday, it's Chat and Tunes. You need to just down a little bit, Dave.
0: Yeah, there
1: that's
0: you go.
1: Okay. So to speak.
0: So there's only two of us today.
1: Why is that, David?
0: Because Paul is somewhere else. Not here.
1: Where is he?
0: He's in London, I think.
1: Yes! That was going to be a memory test. He did
0: sightseeing, I think. Doing stuff.
1: Yeah, I think it's employment business, I think, is what he's up to.
0: Yeah, good.
1: So just me and you, Dave.
0: Yeah.
1: It's a fun-packed show, as always. We've got a full...
0: Fun-packed?
1: What's that? What would you call this? Itinerary?
0: Board.
1: Board.
0: List of things.
1: A full whiteboard of content.
0: Itinerary board. Yeah.
1: And, well, yeah, I think we'll go straight into a song. This was a request from Jackie. It was her birthday last week.
0: Jackie request. Okay.
1: Happy birthday, Jackie. And check this out.

0: There you go, that was Bjork.
1: And what was the name of the song, Dave?
0: Big Time? Reading so, the board?
1: Well, the words that she was singing, Big Time Sensuality. So yeah, Big Time Sensuality from 1993.
0: That's a long time ago, that's when I graduated.
1: Yeah, how many years?
0: Too many.
1: 31 years ago, Dave.
0: Yeah.
1: And graduated, where'd you go again?
0: Southampton.
1: Southampton,
0: uni?
1: That's right.
0: So long ago. But good memories.
1: Good memories, yes.
0: Yep. So what did you do at the weekend?
1: So the past week was obviously we had Jackie's birthday. Went over to Milsom's in Kisgrave Hall.
0: Oh, nice.
1: It was nice.
0: Big meal?
1: Yeah, it was a meal. It's quite...
0: Yeah, must have had steak.
1: I didn't have steak.
0: Steak and chips and a burger?
1: There's a burger. There's a story with the burger. I didn't have a burger.
0: Okay.
1: Rufus had a burger, had a children's burger. He was quite happy with that.
0: Okay.
1: Dexter ordered a burger. And it's a aged beef burger.
0: Aged.
1: Which then, you know, so it had... when they age it gets a kind of... I'm going to say a scent... smell
0: gamey
1: gamey
0: they hang it, don't they?
1: They hang it, it's like it's
0: somewhere
1: and so
0: cool
1: yeah it was
0: place.
1: Made with aged beef and it smelled a little bit funky and Dex couldn't eat it.
0: Oh right, so you had it.
1: I didn't eat it either because it smelled
0: slightly too
1: it smelled wrong.
0: Okay,
1: so it smelled like a little bit cheesy and you're like, oh, I don't know about that.
0: Okay.
1: But overall, no, the meal was nice. It's obviously a nice place. And yeah, then at the weekend it was DIY jobs and mowing the front lawn and that sort of thing. About yourself, Dave, what have you been up to?
0: So, as you know, I've taken up doing amateur radio stuff.
1: Yeah.
0: So I've been trying to find my local club.
1: And where is your local club?
0: So I found it, and it's a club called FDARS.
1: Okay.
0: Right, which is the Felixstowe and District Amateur Radio Society.
1: Awesome.
0: So they're based in Felixstowe.
1: Okay.
0: So right. So during the winter, when the weather's bad, they'll meet once a week in a pub.
1: Okay.
0: Do events, but during the good weather, they actually meet. They have a radio shack.
1: Okay.
0: That they meet in, and that is located on the grounds of. I need to get this right. The Suffolk Aviation Heritage Museum.
1: A thing just on Foxhall Road.
0: It's on Foxhall Road, just past the Bell Lane turnoff.
1: Yeah, which most people will recognise if they saw it. Yeah.
0: So in the grounds of that, they've got loads of really tall antennas and stuff.
1: So what part of this is the Felixstowe bit?
0: Well, that the club is based in Felixstowe. Well, it's Felixstowe and District.
1: So is there any radio stuff done in Felixstowe?
0: I don't believe so.
1: It's all here.
0: I don't know the history. So obviously, this is that's a really good location.
1: I'm sure it's not called Foxhall District.
0: No. It's a really good location here.
1: All right.
0: Because they've got what used to be the kind of Martlesham RAF base, and they've got loads of open space for antennas.
1: Yeah. It makes sense to be here. That's why the word Felixstowe.
0: And the shack is actually inside a disused shipping container.
1: Yeah.
0: That they converted, so it's really cool. So I went there, met a load of people.
1: Excellent.
0: So that was good. So I've made a few contacts.
1: Do you speak to people on the other side of the planet?
0: Yes.
1: Brilliant.
0: It's all good.
1: And how was the conversation?
0: Talking about antennas.
1: What?
0: Slim Jims.
1: Is this with the people there or on the radio?
0: No, the people there.
1: Oh, the people there. Oh, okay. No, have you talked on the radio?
0: Not yet. That's my next target.
1: Oh, okay.
0: I was going to because there was somebody on the radio.
1: Right.
0: But it's so busy and so much going on.
1: Gotcha.
0: And that'll be my next job.
1: The next step.
0: To actually say something on the radio.
1: That would be good.
0: Now that I've got
1: a
0: license.
1: You can tell them that you actually host a radio show.
0: Using my call sign.
1: What is your call sign again? Go on.
0: Mike 7 Foxtrot Victor November.
1: Okay, you sounded... not 100% sure on that, but we'll go with it.
0: It doesn't slip off the tongue yet.
1: No.
0: So that was good. And the good thing is I can actually walk there.
1: Yeah, it is local.
0: Walk across Kesgrave, walk across a field.
1: Yeah.
0: And it's a valid path. It's not going across crops or anything. It's actually a nice path.
1: No, there is a footpath through there. It's not a nice footpath.
0: I did get stung. Loads of nettles.
1: Mad overgrown right now because the nettles have gone wild.
0: Yeah, to machete my way through.
1: Well, with an umbrella?
0: With some hands.
1: I would say probably
0: machete hands.
1: Don't use your hands.
0: What's the lad?
1: So you were hitting nettles with your hands?
0: Nettles and brambles. There's just one bit that's, like you say, completely overgrown.
1: Yeah. Didn't that stink?
0: It did.
1: Okay. Okay. I would have thought that if you were walking through the nettles, the whole point of moving them out of the way so you don't get stung. But if you're just going
0: to
1: say...
0: You have to get through the undergrowth.
1: I'm going to wade through like a...
0: I've
1: like
0: just been brave. Yeah.
1: Get out of the way.
0: Yeah.
1: Next time, take an umbrella. Give him a little whack.
0: Good tip.
1: A little thing you could do.
0: Yep.

0: who is involved in a car accident. Goes back in time to 1973.
1: Yeah.
0: So he has to get used to 1970s policing methods.
1: Isn't this like a mid-2000s? It's mid-2000s.
0: Mid-2000s when it came out.
1: Yeah.
0: And but he has.
1: I'm going to guess you never watched it originally.
0: No, no, I was put off by it. I didn't like the sound of it, so I never watched it. Like a lot of things, I'm just playing catch up.
1: Yeah. Do you know how old it is?
0: It's 2006.
1: 2006.
0: So it's quite old, but it's really good.
1: Apparently,
0: I thought I'd try
1: really
0: one
1: good.
0: Episode, and I thought this is—it's got the right balance between the drama and the humour, and his whole his whole conundrum of being stuck in 1973. But he knows he's in a coma in hospital in 2006. There's a bit of bleed through from that.
1: Right.
0: So I've got the last episode to watch to see what happens.
1: So you romped on through the series?
0: Yeah.
1: Oh, wow, yeah.
0: Yeah.
1: You rinsed it.
0: So
1: this is from that. That's why we're talking. That's why.
0: Yeah, so the soundtrack is one of the best things. It's all 70s music, David Bowie.
1: Yeah, you said it linked to your Radio Shack, and that's why I was confused.
0: No, so the song we're about to play
1: is
0: the link, and we're going to play a song by T-Rex. So there we go.

0: Okay. And here's the news with Chat and Tunes.
1: Into news, Dave.
0: Into the news.
1: What news have we got?
0: So we've got quite a lot of news items. So the first one was Dave Day.
1: Yeah.
0: So that's not me.
1: It's not you. It's a different Dave. This is Dave Myers from the... Hairy Bikers, is it?
0: Hairy Bikers?
1: I think it's just Hairy Bikers. Yeah. I think the fact it's plural insinuates there's more than one. But yeah, the Hairy Bikers. Sadly, he died back in February from cancer. And today, it was on Saturday, was a big celebration. And there were 20,000 motorcyclists.
0: I didn't realise. I knew it was... I thought it was 1,000. And then I read, 20,000 bikers.
1: Yeah, 20,000 bikers went from... Well, it started in London, and then they obviously gathered bikers on the way up, and they all went up to Byron Furness in the Lake District.
0: Yes.
1: Which is a tiny little town. So, yeah, 20,000 went there. Apparently, it was... Cumbria Police have said zero arrests were made.
0: Amazing.
1: It was just, really fantastic. Friendly, fantastic outpouring of support for Dave. So, Dave Day.
0: It's brilliant.
1: It's brilliant.
0: I think one of the service stations they stopped at had to close because it was...
1: What, because
0: it was just too many. Suddenly 20,000 people.
1: Yeah, all turned up.
0: Yeah.
1: That's fantastic.
0: That's a really good tribute.
1: That was a really good tribute. So, yeah, it was good to see all these people go out there and celebrate his life.
0: Yeah.
1: So, yeah, rest in peace, Dave.
0: Brilliant. And it's kind of, I'll say related, not...
1: Not quite related.
0: In terms of it was a distance event. There's a Norfolk Runners... had a running event.
1: I'm looking at you reading the board thinking that you're going to get the whole context from just the few little words there.
0: There was a running event that was disrupted.
1: It was, yeah. So pranks to teens. So this is naughty Norfolk, yeah. Naughty. Not like, stable Suffolk where, good upstanding people.
0: Yes.
1: But naughty teens of Norfolk had moved the signs for a 5K run. So 425 people would set up to do like a proper...
0: 5K?
1: It's a race. It was actually not just like a...
0: A 5K race?
1: Yeah, not just a park run. It was a race. So, a 5K race, and a bunch of them moved a load of directional signs and cones. Like, gone out and on purpose, not just one or two, but, put quite a lot of effort into redirecting it. So, yeah, a lot of cars had to stop, and it was all went a little bit of chaos.
0: Not good.
1: That wasn't good, but, those naughty Norfolk teams.
0: Yes.
1: They need to sort it out, really.
0: Hmm.
1: So yeah, that was just a bit. That was a bit in the news, and that was, when was that? Was that at the weekend?
0: I think so. Yeah,
1: I need to double check that. 9th. When is 9th? That was yesterday. Could have been yesterday. Could have been on the Saturday.
0: So that must be bad. Imagine, because I've done loads of 5Ks. I've done 3, but not as a race. Not as a race.
1: Did you say you've done loads? How many?
0: 3. I think I've done 3.
1: You've done 3. You've done more than that.
0: 3 or 4.
1: You do about 4.
0: But only as a park run, not as a proper race.
1: Yeah, not as a race. Yeah.
0: If you're racing seriously and then you realise you've gone wrong,
1: I think you'd be very annoying, to say the least. You would be annoyed. I don't know I should really read more of it to see whether they reset or anything or they just kind of.
0: There's like some discussion about whether it's going to be void or not, but I don't know what the outcome was.
1: It's possible the race results will be void, but we'll have to consult the UK Athletics.
0: Yes.
1: So, maybe it didn't count. Maybe it didn't count. Yeah, no, you would be gutted. Because if you'd trained for it and got ready for it, it's like, you'd be annoyed. You'll be annoyed. Naughty.
0: Naughty.
1: Naughty.
0: Definitely naughty. Okay.
1: The other piece of news was, Michael Mosley, he went missing but missing last week, and then he's I think it was confirmed today that they've discovered his body.
0: Yes.
1: The TV doctor whose 5-2 diet myself and Paul are following, and I'm having some success with, and
0: he's inspired lots of people to get healthy in lots of different ways.
1: Yeah,
0: he goes back a long time.
1: And his TV shows, I don't know if you've watched it, but he has a little TV show talking about healthy eating and healthy shopping and cooking.
0: Yep.
1: He's like
0: does a Radio 4 thing called Just One Thing.
1: Yeah, you know, he's
0: a 15 minute thing.
1: He's a force for good. But it's quite what to say, not random, a little bit unusual, because you would have thought that he would have known, like, when you go off for a walk and it's 40, 45 degrees C, and you go off in midday, and you don't have a phone, only food, only water, and all you've got is an umbrella.
0: It's slightly unusual.
1: It's a bit unusual.
0: Don't know all the detail, but yeah.
1: It strikes me as unusual. Yeah. And,
0: but they did say he was adventurous.
1: Yeah, I think fair play. I mean, how old is he? 60?
0: 67.
1: 67? And, I mean, yeah,
0: But sad.
1: It's very sad, yeah, it's a shame. And they said he died of natural causes, but I think they said he died of heat exhaustion.
0: Yeah, I guess they did the initial.
1: Yeah, I think they thought he'd fallen over, but I don't think he did. I think he just collapsed, and and that was that. So poor old Michael, yeah, not so good for him.
0: Left a legacy, good one.
1: So yeah, that's a shame.
0: Okay.
1: And then going from very hot to not very hot, what's going on with the weather?
0: Well, today it looked like summer's gone. But it was like a square. It was not like called a square wave. It was like raining, and suddenly the sun would come out, baking hot, and then it would disappear again.
1: Yeah,
0: blue sky for a little bit, and then rain, and then
1: cloudy. Thunder.
0: Storms came back.
1: Do you have thunder?
0: Not thunder.
1: No.
0: Really heavy rain for about 30 seconds.
1: That was this morning, wasn't it?
0: Random bits during the day. It just rained and stopped.
1: You got a little bit of storm because. I can remember I woke up a little bit early and heard the rain, like it really rained, about 5 o'clock, I think. Like it was proper rain. And then luckily I got to work on the bicycle dry. So I got there for about an hour, 8 or whatever.
0: Mm-hmm.
1: But while I was at my desk, somebody else came in, they were soaked coming in just from the car park. Because, a beast came over about 9-ish, I think, in Marsham. So yeah.
0: I remember getting wet on the way to work occasionally.
1: And now you're not going to get wet going from your bedroom down the stairs to the kitchen.
0: No, look at it outside.
1: You just have to go, suckers.
0: But it's nice walking in the rain sometimes. Yes.
1: Well, you seem to have this thing that you like to laugh at the rain.
0: I laugh at the rain, yeah.
1: Yeah.
0: Can't get me. I'm going to just carry on.
1: Well,
0: I'm not perturbed by it.
1: Why do you keep turning it up, Dave?
0: Huh?
1: The music. Really quite, it's just meant to be background. You keep moving it around.
0: It's nice music.
1: It's nudging it up.
0: It's good.
1: The weather,
0: so
1: man.
0: It's bizarre, isn't it? Because it's June, halfway through, well into June, and it's gone cold.
1: Yeah. I'm going to say, right, if you can bear with me one sec, I'm just going to quickly check what the weather's going to be like this week.
0: Quick weather update.
1: Quick weather update.
0: John.
1: Right, okay. 15, 16, 18, 18, 17, 18.
0: We've gone back up.
1: 21 a week today.
0: In a week's time.
1: A week today. Next
0: what is it
1: Monday.
0: Tomorrow?
1: Tomorrow is 15.
0: Tomorrow, which is Tuesday. 15.
1: 15. 15 with some risk of rain. And then 16 on Wednesday, then 18 on Thursday. Oh look, rain's back again. Tuesday, Wednesday next week.
0: It's weird.
1: Rubbish.
0: It means everything grows.
1: It does mean everything grows.
0: Grass grows.
1: But it also...
0: Nettles grow.
1: Yes, as you know, yeah. Yeah, the grass will grow. It needs cutting a bit more. Which leads into this song, which is Paul's request.
0: Paul's request?
1: For the day.
0: Zoe? Is it the Zoe song?
1: It's the Zoe song, yeah.
0: Cool.

0: Wow, that's a good song.
1: You enjoy that, did you?
0: Well, I recognised it, but I wouldn't be able to put any names to it.
1: Oh yeah, like the singer. No, I mean,
0: singer,
1: yeah,
0: or when it was. It's just, it sounds. That's a good song.
1: I was just going to try and look it up, but I've got it on a different. I'm not going on the right thing.
0: The song. That was Paul's request.
1: Yeah. So, what section are we into now, Dave? There's no jingle for this.
0: So now we're in the peeve section.
1: Ah.
0: Not yet written a jingle for peeves.
1: Dave, you've not done any jingles for 2 years.
0: I know. Maybe I'll do that one.
1: Oh, my God!
0: Is that loud?
1: That's way too loud.
0: Okay.
1: Everything's too loud, Dave. The background music is too loud. Goal! So our goal's a peeve, is it?
0: Yeah.
1: Oh, that makes perfect sense.
0: Oh, it's just a random jingle.
1: Okay, so what peeve have you got, Dave? What do you want to talk about your peeve?
0: Is that okay? Music?
1: Yeah, a little bit more. If we're going to talk about it, yeah, go on a little bit more.
0: Mm-hmm. I'm learning.
1: Keep going. Good. Yeah, are you actually touching it, Dave?
0: Yes.
1: No, down, Dave, not up. Keep going down. There you go. He's supposed to actually hear you speak.
0: Okay.
1: What's your peeve, dude?
0: I was buying a card for my auntie.
1: Yeah.
0: Which is fine. Don't mind getting cards, that's not the peeve.
1: Okay.
0: But it's cards that are specific to a relative.
1: Okay.
0: Like, dear son.
1: Yeah.
0: Or happy birthday, father. Or happy birthday. And there's always different combinations.
1: Yeah.
0: I hate that. Because I could spot a card and think, oh, that's a nice card, that's appropriate. Oh, it's like, you know, dear, you know, to your mother. And you want aunt, or it's to a completely different relative. So you've got this whole, literally all half the shop is just all relative specific cards.
1: Yes, it
0: and
1: is.
0: Even if there was one that said to aunt,
1: yeah,
0: probably wouldn't like the card itself. So I don't like it anyway if it says to aunt. That's so specific. I just want to have a normal card where inside you can put a message that says happy birthday to Carol or not have an aunt. I know, we all know she's my aunt.
1: So basically,
0: why do you need to give a card to somebody that's your aunt that says aunt on it?
1: So what's your peeve exactly?
0: Half the shop all designated as relatives. Aunt, mother, father.
1: Which shop were you in?
0: The post office, Kesgrove.
1: Oh, okay.
0: But also, this is general, it's not just that shop.
1: No, but I mean...
0: I mean, there are other cards, but almost half the cards are like that.
1: So in like, there's a card shop in Marsham, I can't remember what it's called, Card Factory or something.
0: Okay.
1: And in there, it's a card shop. But all down one of the sides where you've got the named cards for specific relatives.
0: Yes.
1: It's got like a little sticky out bit saying mother, sister, whatever, daughter, all the way down. And you know that if you don't want one of those, you don't go to that section. I don't know how the post office on...
0: it's about the same.
1: So if you don't want one that's got something written on it, don't stand in the bit section.
0: I mean, it means half the cards I can't ever use.
1: Well, okay, just accept that.
0: That's bad.
1: So what you're saying is no card should be specific.
0: I don't think they should. Why do you need it to say, state the relative... how you're related to the person you're giving the card to when that's known?
1: I don't know.
0: It's a whole marketing thing.
1: We've always done it.
0: Also means they can't sell as many cards.
1: Well, so it's limited to them.
0: Yeah, it's limited to them. They can only sell like one card because of that particular relative.
1: So you're saying you prefer a generic card?
0: I do sometimes spot a card. I think that's a nice card, but it's got the wrong thing on the top.
1: Yeah, because you're in the wrong section.
0: No, it's got the wrong relative on the top. So I would buy that card if it wasn't for the fact it said to mother or grandmother or something.
1: Yeah.
0: Or cousin twice removed.
1: The other thing that they do is they generally have them so they're grouped together. So all the mother ones are together, and then all the auntie ones are together. So if you're looking for your auntie, you shouldn't be looking at your mother cards. Does that make sense?
0: Yes, but it's the whole concept of having the relative on the card.
1: Yeah. I'm not going to fully support this peeve.
0: There are unmarked cards elsewhere in the shop, but it's like, you know, maybe quarter of the card set.
1: Yeah. I'm assuming you went there first, though, in that section, the
0: relative
1: section first.
0: I don't have any problem finding cards that aren't marked. It's just that when I see whole acres of these cards, I just can't buy.
1: Yeah, you just ignore
0: them. It's either the wrong relative, or if the right relative, it's not what I want.
1: Okay.
0: It's just so restrictive. And I think it's a new thing, newish. 20 years ago, maybe? It just wasn't a thing.
1: I don't know if it's a new thing. I thought they had cards with, you know, brother, sister, mother, daughter on them since forever.
0: Well, I think it's newish, but I might be wrong.
1: I think the only thing that is becoming newer, maybe,
0: yes,
1: is to my brother and sister-in-law, for instance.
0: Yeah, you see, look at that one.
1: Yeah, you know, very specific cards.
0: So specific.
1: Yeah, and when it is that specific, there's only one or two of them. And if you don't like either of those, it's like, why would you even bother?
0: Yes.
1: So I agree. There are on the corner cases, I'll agree. I don't think they need those. The generic mum, dad, son, daughter, you know, that sort of one, I don't think I have a problem with. Because there are a lot of cards that you can pick from. I don't think you don't need to walk in and go, why can't I buy every card in this shop and it worked for me?
0: No, which you wouldn't have choice. You want the choice.
1: But you've got choice.
0: Had more choice if it didn't have...
1: How many card shops did you go to?
0: Just that one.
1: Right, so...
0: By going to another card shop, they've probably got the same companies supplying the standard set of cards. Similar.
1: I'm going to say no. If you go to different card shops, you generally get very different cards.
0: I'll check in town tomorrow because I'm going in.
1: Yeah, have a look.
0: Compare?
1: Yeah, do compare and contrast. Because I think if you walk into one card shop and then moan about it, I don't think you're...
0: No, I've seen this.
1: I don't think you're doing a very good sample size, is what I'm going to say.
0: Generally in other shops, you get the same thing.
1: Yeah.
0: It's like if it says to my aunt and cousin twice removed.
1: Just like we're talking about these
0: and
1: very specific
0: stepson
1: cards.
0: And father.
1: This feels like a very specific peeve to you. I mean, I'm not peeved by it. I mean, if anybody out there is even listening and you've got an opinion, let us know.
0: It's personal to me.
1: It's personal. It's very... It's a pet... But this is a pet peeve.
0: It's definitely a market. Otherwise, there wouldn't be those cards.
1: Precisely.
0: For me, it's restrictive. I think that's the word.
1: It kind of is restrictive, but then, it's like... There's so many other cards you can get.
0: I did once think of cutting the top bit off, and I thought that would be a bit miserly.
1: That'd be weird. I don't think it's miserly. I think it would be you're customising the card for your auntie because you really like the card, but you didn't like the fact
0: that... That'd be okay, would it not?
1: I mean, if she understands you...
0: If you cut it and it's crooked.
1: If she knows...
0: Obviously.
1: She knows you, yeah?
0: Yes, yeah.
1: She knows you're a bit of an oddball.
0: Well,
1: so she'd getting a half cut card wouldn't be that unexpected from you.
0: I think it would.
1: Oh, so don't then. I'm going to say if she could appreciate the fact that you'd put the effort in a kind of weird Dave way, she may think it's
0: okay.
1: Cute.
0: Okay.
1: She may not. I don't know. No. I don't know. My peeve, though.
0: Your peeve. John's peeve.
1: My peeve is hopefully not quite a pet peeve. I think this is more a generic peeve.
0: What's a pet peeve as opposed to a peeve?
1: A pet peeve is one where it disturbs only
0: you,
1: and most other people won't recognise it as a peeve. It's a pet. It's yours.
0: Okay.
1: A generic peeve is one where you expect other people to synchronise with that. You don't need to turn that up, Dave.
0: Yep.
1: Stop touching
0: it. I'm going to turn it down.
1: Oh, you're going down. Good.
0: Yeah. Come on.
1: I'm just checking you out, Dave, because... All right. this is around plastic lids. So this year, 2024, they've introduced attaching the plastic lid to the bottle now, so it doesn't just come off.
0: Yeah, so when it gets recycled, it's all together.
1: I'm assuming so it's all together, so they can't... Okay. So they reduce... So the idea is eco, all right?
0: Uh-huh.
1: I support that, which is making sure that the plastic lids are not just discarded. They're now stuck on the bottle. But it now means that you can buy like a carton of juice from the supermarket and the lid doesn't come completely off and it's just left like kind of hanging. Same with milk or whatever. And you have to like manipulate it round to be able to pour it out.
0: I agree with that.
1: It's so annoying.
0: I've got the soya milk I get that's in a Tetra Pak.
1: Yeah.
0: It's got a really weird cap on it now that you have to push and twist and open, and then it's still attached, but it's really odd.
1: Okay.
0: If you've got problems with your fingers, let's say you'd manage to open it. It's like you have to push it to break the seal, twist it, and then it comes off and it's still attached.
1: Yeah, and so if you don't open it correctly, even you try to pour it out, would it spill everywhere?
0: No, it goes to a complete mess, yeah.
1: Yeah. I mean, so have you done that?
0: Yes.
1: Okay. So, you know, same for us, like for the orange oil or the apple juice, when the kids get it out to pour it out, It's like you've got to, you know, manipulate it round. And the same for if you get a fizzy drink in the shop now. So like a bottle of, and other drinks are available, but like a delicious Pepsi Max or, you know, whatever. If you take the cap off, it doesn't come off. It's like it's still attached.
0: Stays on.
1: And then you've got a drink out of the bottle, this like lid stabbing you in the side of the face, and it's got little spiky bits on it because of the seal. It's just so annoying.
0: Good idea, but implementation.
1: Poor implementation. Yes. Yeah, no, I'm not happy about it at all. So
0: I remember when ring pulls used to be separate.
1: Yes.
0: A long
1: time
0: ago.
1: Oh God, yeah.
0: Now they're all integrated, and that's fine.
1: That is fine. That works well. But yeah, I remember the old school ring pulls.
0: You mean, this ring pull, and you were supposed to put it inside.
1: I think they changed them. When was that? Late '80s, early '90s.
0: Yeah.
1: I think.
0: That's while
1: a
0: back.
1: Long time ago. It's a long time ago. Right.
0: Yeah, so, I agree with that, Peeve.
1: Yeah. Thank you very much.
0: That can go into room 101.

0: And what was that?
1: That is a song called Without You by Rework, who are a pair of German people.
0: German singists.
1: Well, no, I think they're the producers, and then they've obviously got some girl who's mumbling something. I've not a clue. It came out literally 3 days ago. So it came out on Friday, just gone. And really like that. It's like kind of like synthy,
0: vaguely Kraftwerky.
1: Well, you know,
0: zingy,
1: whatever.
0: Bouncy, synthy,
1: something.
0: That's good.
1: Dirgy-ish.
0: It's good to play new stuff.
1: It's always good to play new stuff because otherwise you're
0: counteracting more stuff.
1: Yeah, because you play things that were. I mean,
0: classics.
1: T-Rex is older than me. It's like,
0: yep.
1: 1971. Wow. What is that? 43. No, 53. What is it? Is it 53?
0: Yep.
1: Blimey, that's old. Good day, press the buttons.
0: There we go. A fact is a fact, and that's a fact. Here's some facts with Chat and Tunes. So we have some facts.
1: Fat me up, Dave.
0: I've got some snail facts.
1: They've been slow getting here, haven't they?
0: Well, we've been postponed. Postponed by 2 weeks for various reasons.
1: Okay.
0: I just want to play that one.
1: That makes no sense.
0: No good reason. So, snail facts, I've got quite a lot.
1: Well, you'd allow four, Dave.
0: I can have four, yeah. Four this week, since we don't have Paul. So we need more content. So, snail facts. Fact 1A. Snails have the most teeth of any animal in nature.
1: Wow, I did
0: up
1: not
0: to
1: know that.
0: 20,000 teeth in its little tiny mouth.
1: Wow.
0: So tiny, you obviously can't see them. It's so it can chew leaves and stuff.
1: Well, I guessed it was for eating.
0: Guess, but 20,000 teeth.
1: Yeah, that's a lot of teeth.
0: Dental plan, do you think? NHS?
1: I don't
0: qualify for that?
1: I don't think they'd qualify for an NHS dentist.
0: Next fact is these teeth are made from a substance that is the strongest material in nature. Five times, I don't know if this is a useful comparison, 5 times stronger than spider silk.
1: That is a useful comparison.
0: Which is very strong.
1: It is very strong. So they got the strongest teeth, like pound for pound, of any animal on the planet.
0: Well, strongest material in nature.
1: What does that mean? Does that mean of an animal or anything?
0: In nature. Anything.
1: Like diamond?
0: Yes.
1: So?
0: Well, I think it means like biological.
1: Yeah, okay, there we go.
0: So that's what I meant by, you're right. So yeah. In nature, in terms of animals.
1: Animals.
0: Hair, skin,
1: yeah,
0: spiders.
1: Yeah, yeah, yeah, yeah.
0: Is the teeth of a certain marine snail.
1: Okay. Well, so not your common old garden snail, though.
0: No, this is a special marine species.
1: You didn't say that, though, did you?
0: No, I didn't.
1: This 20,000 teeth business, or however many they've got, is that every snail, or is this another special snail?
0: It doesn't say. It could. It's generally the case.
1: Facts are lacking.
0: Snails do have a lot of teeth because of the way they have to chew
1: things. Okay, we'll go with that.
0: So 20,000 teeth.
1: Yeah.
0: My third fact is snails can sleep for up to 3 years.
1: Wow.
0: Because in times where there isn't much moisture around.
1: Yeah.
0: They have to sleep.
1: Do they like go into their little shell?
0: Yeah, go into the shell.
1: And they do a long hibernate almost.
0: Yes, they have to sleep so they can secrete just enough mucus to stay alive because there's not enough moisture around.
1: Mm.
0: 3 years of sleep, imagine that.
1: Sounds like your skin. Dry.
0: Yes. Maybe I need to go to sleep for 3 years.
1: You need to have more snoozes, Dave.
0: Okay. Third fact, a pet snail is low maintenance. It just needs a terrarium.
1: Yeah.
0: Or an aquarium. Depending on the species.
1: Okay. Are you tempted to get a pet snail?
0: I don't think so.
1: No, Dave, I don't think you are.
0: And final fact, they can make a special serum that's extracted from snails that's used in cosmetics to make skin soft.
1: Okay. Yeah.
0: Snail cream on your
1: snail,
0: face.
1: Snail,
0: do you
1: snail,
0: fancy that idea?
1: Facial snail.
0: Snail juice. Slime on your skin?
1: Not overly.
0: So there you go, snail facts.
1: Well done. We quite like those. Clap yourself.
0: And you've got some facts.
1: I've got facts about dolphins.
0: Dolphins?
1: Dolphins. And so while we're talking about sleep, because obviously dolphins are a mammal. They breathe air, so they've got no gills. But they obviously don't leave the water. So how do you think they sleep? How do they sleep?
0: Oh, standing up.
1: Which was that even make sense? No. They're in the water, so they're obviously not going to stand up.
0: Oh, how do they breathe, you mean?
1: How do they sleep? How do you sleep without drowning?
0: Good question.
1: You've not thought about this one, have you?
0: Do they have a large reserve of air?
1: No, no. They do not. So what they do is they have, they take power naps. And when they power nap, they don't go fully, they don't fall asleep, like completely fully fall asleep.
0: Uh-huh.
1: They rest one side of their brain. So they can continue to swim and breathe and remain aware of threats, but they're actually resting half their brain.
0: Half the brain goes asleep.
1: Yeah.
0: Wow.
1: Yeah, so that's how they do it. And they so they take these little power naps, and that's how they...
0: So they're never completely asleep.
1: Imagine that. Yeah, well, I'm assuming if that's the way that you've evolved, that's kind of cool. And while you're talking about snail slime makes your skin nice, dolphin skin have a remarkable ability to renew their skin's outer layer in a short span of time.
0: Yes.
1: Guess how long?
0: So they cut it or gets damaged?
1: Yeah.
0: One day?
1: 2 hours.
0: 2 hours?
1: Yeah. So it says this trait is believed to aid in diminishing water resistance during their swimming as well. So if they give it like a little scrape, they can regrow it in 2 hours.
0: Okay.
1: Dolphins recognize their own name. So every dolphin possesses like a unique whistle, and that's its own name, and other dolphins can call it.
0: That's like its identity.
1: That's its identity. So, okay. So as a dolphin's born, it'll like go beep, beep, beep, beep, or whatever it does.
0: How does it? Well, you probably don't know how it comes by that. Just invents it.
1: I don't know.
0: To make it unique?
1: I don't know. It just has its own little unique whistle.
0: Okay.
1: Like it makes its own little noise.
0: Cool.
1: There are lots and lots of different species of dolphins. And one of the biggest species of dolphin is the orca, is the killer whale. So the killer whale...
0: It's a dolphin, is it?
1: Actually a dolphin.
0: Wow.
1: Is actually a dolphin.
0: Did not know that.
1: No. And just while you're watching your teeth, actually, just before we move on from it, because this is nearly finished. The teeth, a dolphin's teeth, it doesn't chew with its teeth. It swallows its food whole. The only reason it's got teeth is to catch. So it, you know, if it catches a fish,
0: yep.
1: It's just to grip it, and then it'll just swallow it. It doesn't chew it. So
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3: 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I'm David and I'll be playing you some top drawer offshore sounds. 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

Well, good morning, everyone. It's John Dee here, ICR Breakfast with John Dee, taking you all the way through to 9 a.m. this morning. Coming at you nice and live. You got to give a little, give a, so don't forget, let me know you're locked in. I do a shout out for you, your friends and your family. I can certainly do requests on absolutely anything all the way up to 8 o'clock. 8 o'clock till 9 o'clock is our country hour. We're doing picks from the US and UK charts. So we can do requests in that hour as well, but they got to be country, of course. Supposed to be a lot colder today. Anyway, stay logged in. We are going all over the place in this hour. Starting off with a bit of garage from good old Grant Nelson. Nice and bouncy.

Yeah, the band changed from the 80s. Italian-American band that made Luther Vandross famous. With that classic track Searching, of course. Got a bit soulful all of a sudden.

Yeah, absolutely fantastic that. Sienna Spiro and Great Expectation. I should have mentioned earlier, actually, if you are planning to head into London on the train today, there are some disruptions due to a points failure at Colchester. So allow a bit of extra time for your journey, folks. 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Breakfast with John Dee every Tuesday morning on ICR FM 105.7. ICRFM.com, ICR Plus app. On FM, we go all the way down to Colchester, all the way up to the south of Framlingham, all the way out to the sea if you want to listen there.

Now you're trying to kind of get towards Bury St Edmunds, but it does conk out a bit over that way. Of course, on the internet, you can listen anywhere in the world. Good morning, all of our worldwide.

Yeah, welcome to my Mad Mix. Told you I was going to go all over the place. Stay locked in, folks. Let me know you're locked in. I'll do a shout out for your friends and your family. You can take requests for absolutely everything on the run up to 8 o'clock. 8 or 9 is country. And take any country requests from there after, of course.

Yeah, of course, the fantastic Basement Jacks. I started off with the acoustic version of Romeo, which I think is absolutely fantastic. We're just playing the non-acoustic version. Both club classics, but in different rooms of a club. First one would be a chill-out lounge job. Second one, definitely main stage.

unveil the numeric code. Yeah, the fantastic De La Soul, of course. Two fantastic albums on the bounce in the late 80s. And this song, Ring Ring Ring, in the early 90s was probably the most popular thing to put on your answering machine. You know those old things that we used to have?

Oh, the fantastic Phil Collins. What a banger, Genesis. Turn it on again. John D, taking you all the way through to 9 o'clock this morning. Country Hour coming up at 8, don't forget.

Now, there's a bit of a story about the vocalist on this track. This is Sublime by Tanobi, and it's mixed at the hands of the brilliant Dr. Packer, of course. I used to play this all the time during COVID on my shows. Vocalist is Abby Flynn. And she was a session vocalist at the beginning of the 2020s. Then she had cancer. Hell of a battle. Realised that all her session vocals have been included in some of the most famous tracks on the dance scene. Now has a family, fully recovered a long time ago, and doing her own stuff, and it is absolutely brilliant. And I shall have to play some on a future show. Bless her.

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0: Yeah, brand new by Chaka Khan. 75 years old, still banging them out. Boogie's In My Soul collaboration with Snoop Dogg, of course. 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
1: This boogie is in my soul.
0: Great concert of hers the other night in the park. Banged out all the old numbers, it was absolutely brilliant.

Oops, it's 8 o'clock. Finishing my Mad Mix with a bit of Madge. Country Hour coming up in 60 seconds.

over and over. Little Big Town, that's a big climber in the charts. Number 30, 109 places. Got some new stuff coming up, actually.

Chris Young and Breland. If you're lucky. That's number 18 in the charts. Right, we're going to switch things around a bit. Bit of Luke Combs.

Yeah, rethink some things. Good old Luke Combs. All right, we'll do a bit of Morgan Wallen next. I think Traffic Jam Kate likes Morgan Wallen. Not sure about Cowhide Kate.

Yeah, Been By Now, Morgan Wallen. That's number 4 in the charts, actually. Now, last week when I was having a week off, Rob, aka Callsign Maverick, requested some Toby Keith, and I'm just going to play some Toby Keith now. I've never heard of Toby Keith before.

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Tyler Howard. Taking you all the way through to 9 o'clock at Country Hour. 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

0: number 6 in the US charts, this one. Our first bit of Ella Langley on the show. Fantastic collaboration with Morgan Wallen, of course. I Can't Love You Anymore.
1: No, I can't love you anymore.
0: There's tons of Ella Langley in the charts, actually. I've got to be careful because I can't play too much of it in the same sequence.

now. A bit of Taylor Swift, of course. One quick announcement for all you country fans. We are going to have another slot on ICR. Just taken on a country presenter. A young lady called Amber. More details to follow on that. I'm not sure when her exact slot is.

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Don't forget, requests are always welcome, folks.

Nearly time for us all to switch that laptop on. Get on those Teams calls or whatever we do. Just when I thought I got it. Or digging up bits of mud.

Now, not surprisingly, the charts is very dominated by a load of Dolly. And because we did that the other week, I'm just going to finish with this one. That's all I got time for, folks. Thank you ever so much for locking in. Hope you have a fantastic Tuesday. Or should do a shout out to my cousin Sally. She listens to my shows on Catch Up. Listen to my very first community radio show, which is coming up for 8 years ago. Hello to you, Sally. Long time no see. Have a fantastic week, folks. JD, John D, DJ John, signing out. Same time next week.

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the night all. Ipswich Community Radio's popular pub quiz is back. Grab five mates, teams of six maximum, and head to the Salutation in Ipswich on Friday the 9th of October at 7 p.m. sharp. Just a fiver ahead.

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Well, here we are. It's live again. I'm back here. We had a little holiday last week, and it was very pleasant indeed. But it's nice to be back in front of the microphone, and I hope you are going to enjoy the next hour. I certainly am, because it, of course, features the 1960s, or music from the 1960s. We just heard from the 1970s, and so we're going back a decade, and it's a great decade to go back to. What a classic introduction this is. Jackie Wilson, Your Love Has Lifted Me, in brackets, Higher and Higher.

One of the songs I do lead vocals for at the in with the Suffolk Soul Singers. If you've ever heard us, you may have heard me singing that. Jackie Wilson, great vocalist, great record. And 1967 doesn't sound like the average 1967 record, but then Roland Foster's always reminding me that one of the biggest records in 1967 was Edelweiss. So yeah, it's a mixed decade, the 1960s. Anyway, it's Graham C, broadcasting from a home studio. This is an hour of music from the 1960s, the decade that changed absolutely everything. And if you've got any thoughts about records from the 1960s, or music generally, really, if you've got a request, maybe there's one you like, maybe there's a record from the 1960s you haven't heard from for a long time and you'd like to hear it on this show, then why not get in touch, either by social media, or you can get in touch with me via the email for this show. Well, the email for me here at ICR, which is graham.cleaver, that's graham.cleaver, C-L-E-A-V-E-R, at ipswichcommunityradio.com. I know it's a lot to type in, but once you've typed it in, it's there for good. No theme to this programme, just records that I haven't actually played on the show, or haven't played on the show for a long time, so they'd be a right old mixed bag, but I hope you enjoy them. This is one of the records, one of the records, in fact, that you would put in any list of cover versions which are better than the originals, in my view. And I'll include a couple of those on this show. But this is an absolute classic from a year later than the Jackie Wilson record, 1968. Another great introduction, and this is Joe Cocker with the Beatles song, which is a bit embarrassing, sung by dear old Ringo in the original version. But my goodness, this was a highlight in the Woodstock movie, with a little help from my friends.

another record which was definitely, or which is definitely, an improvement on the original. Bob Dylan, of course, wrote the original version of All Along the Watchtower. It's a Bob Dylan song, which it's a fine song. It's a great song in Bob Dylan's style, but my goodness me, on that album, Electric Ladyland, a double album released in 1968 with a cover which has been withdrawn now, because the cover, I do have the vinyl album, I'm proud to say, it's got a cover with lots and lots of ladies on and no clothes at all, but it's not, you can't have albums with covers like that now. So the CD that I played that from, it's just got a sort of blurry yellow and red picture of Jimi Hendrix's head. Anyway, the Jimi Hendrix Experience, it's their third album. The first one was Are You Experienced, and then there was Axis, Boulder's Love, and then and that one, Electric Ladyland, and a terrific improvement on Dylan's original. I'm sure Bob Dylan would probably agree. Right, remember you can get in touch, and I'd love you to. It's about 20 past 12. Got another 40 minutes of great stuff. This is not a cover version, except that it is. It's an old song, this one, but this is just great. Chicken Shack, featuring Christine Perfect. It was her band, really. She, of course, decamped and was one of the founder members of the new improved Fleetwood Mac. And this is I Would Rather Go Blind, 1969.

Another version of an original by Bob Dylan. Original by Bob Dylan, which is very, very obscure, really. It's called Quinn the Eskimo, and it was part of the album which is now called The Basement Tapes, which is Odds and Ends, recorded by Bob Dylan with the band. It only surfaced a few years ago, and that was the original, which they made a blooming good job of, I think, quite frankly. Man for Man and The Mighty Quinn, it's called on that particular version. And before that, the classic Procol Harum and Homburg. Just listen to a very long, but very, very, very fascinating podcast all about Procol Harum and Salty Dog and White Shade of Pale and things. Fascinating, fascinating story. Yeah, they really were. A fascinating lot of people. Right, remember, if you'd like to get in touch, then please do. I better check my emails just in case, because I think somebody might have actually done just that. Put fingers to keyboard. You can't say put pen to paper, but you know what I mean. Anyway, let's move on. This is a great record. Great atmosphere.

That's great. David McWilliams, apparently, they say, I read somewhere anyway, that the funny voice effect there was done by him actually recording it in a phone box. He went out of the studio, into the phone box, rang him up and sang that chorus, and then they recorded it off the phone. Don't know if that's actually true, but it sounds great. David McWilliams, The Days of Pearly Spencer.

is absolutely gorgeous. Nico, you know I like Nico. If you listen to the show, you'll know I had a big thing about Nico back in the 60s. That's from 67, and that's These Days, which of course is a Jackson Browne song. Jackson Browne played guitar for her for quite a long time. I think they had a bit of a thing going. Nico had a thing with lots of musicians back in those days. Nico, These Days, gorgeous, gorgeous song. I think it's on Chelsea Girl. It's certainly on the expanded version of the Andy Warhol album from that lot. Before that, the Easy Beats, Friday On My Mind, 1966. George Young was a member of the Easy Beats. He was also a member of Flash in the Pan. He was the brother of the two, Angus Young and Malcolm Young, wasn't it, from AC/DC. They're from Australia, the Easy Beats, but they only had that one success, really. But it's a good one. Right, let's go back to England with a crash.

Whew. I play lots and lots of Byrds tracks on this show, The 60s Hour, but I don't often play that because it's so well known, but it is very, very good. It's got a great sound. It's sometimes described as the first psychedelic rock song, or first psychedelic rock single. Not sure if that's right. Sometimes described as raga rock, psychedelic pop, that kind of thing. But when you listen to it on a decent pair of headphones, there's an awful lot going on. They've obviously done lots of takes and left them in the background to give it a sort of a busy, cluttered sort of sound. Produced by Alan Stanton. I don't know who that is. That's a new name to me. I'll have to look him up, find out what else he did. It's from the Byrds album, Fifth Dimension, which is a great, great album. Came out in 1966. It was banned in America because they said that it was about drug use, that kind of thing. The band strenuously denied that at the time, but in later years, both Gene Clark and David Crosby said, well, actually, it's true. There we are. It didn't reach the Billboard top 10 because of that ban. It's not played in loads and loads of records and things. But yeah, great stuff. I like it. And before that, The Who, My Generation. What more can be said about such a classic track?

1968. Donovan, not his folky period, but definitely not his rocky period. He went through a few changes, hurdy-gurdy man. A few changes like Bob Dylan did, really. Donovan was often referred to as the English Bob Dylan. I used to think it was very unfair at the time, but I see the point. And the way he changed in his approach to music is an example of how they were rather kind of parallel in a way. Obviously Dylan's of a greater stature than Donovan, but I really like Donovan a lot. Saw him in concert at the Royal Festival Hall, sat cross-legged on the floor on a cushion, and he was just great. Talked about Bob Dylan, we talked about cover versions of Dylan's songs, but this is Dylan himself.

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situation gets more ridiculous every time. Because it's Sunday. Here I am on Sunday the 6th of September planning to go away for a week. So I'm recording Thursday's show today.

you'll see the Nicholas Meyer World Group at the Fleece Jazz on Wednesday. But you won't have seen the Horn Factory, who will be on at Venue 16 the weekend, the Sunday the 13th. Usual 2:30 start. Usual local big band fun and games. They just get better every time I see them.

So this is a real last minute, I'm afraid. I have to get myself ready to go tomorrow morning. So it's a pile of CDs, chosen at speed. A bunch of files. And cross fingers. And the usual upbeat start to the show. With Coco Roco.

my goodness, what's this? This is my issue with Gary Bartz.

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1: Onwards and westwards. 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
1: Now a bit of Dizzy Gillespie's big band, late 50s, Hobnails Special.

us as a relief now. From that intensity, here's a bit more of Muriel Grossman from the Echoes of Swing. And that funny noise is the CD. Anyway, it's a Chelsea Bridge bassy mix, which I may or may not have played.

And now from Stan Getz, Fascinating Rhythm, from a compilation CD that I was kindly given by my dear friend Les many years ago.

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1: Change of direction now into Scandinavia towards Gustavsson. This is called Where We Went from the album Being There.

also had the lead here, didn't it? Izzy ST. From the album 301, released after the death of Eshvorn Svensson, sadly. This is called The Childhood Dream.

Stenson. Jan Gavricht. Wichita.

the Scandinavian adventure was to soften you up for some John Lloyd. Here we are with a track called Winter Light from Animar. Interestingly, his sax playing is compared with Jan Galbraith. He did say he was a favourite of his.

Staying Chilled. And John Lloyd reminded me of what another excellent gig we had at Fleece years ago. Dylan Howe with his Subterraneans set.

played Monk. Evidence earlier. I'm being concerned that you're getting rather too laid back there. It's about time you had a bit of fun. Here's the Analog Players. Donnie McClaskin on sax. Orrin Evans on piano. Etc. And here's their version of Epistrophe.

old favourite to finish off. That sounded like fun, didn't it? Thanks very much for listening. Hope you've enjoyed the show. Even though I shan't be hearing this again until 4 days' time. Such are the wonders of technology. Anyway, I can still tell you or ask you to stay tuned for a Model I

Crisis, which follows on Thursdays. And the pre-loved Chica program with Lynn, which follows on Tuesdays. And here we are signing out with an old favourite, Yaz Ahmed, Organ Eternal.

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7: 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I'm David and I'll be playing you some top drawer offshore sounds. 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
7: 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I'm David and I'll be playing you some top drawer offshore sounds. 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

0: Wow, that was Fatoumata Diawara and Dijan. You're listening to the Pre-Love Chica Time Capsule Show. We've got a guest in the studio. Very excited to have Anthony Misson from Dance East here. How are you?
1: I'm very well, thank you.
0: Fantastic. Well, what a short trip it is for you to come from Dance East to the studio.
1: Just around the corner, and just as the heavens opened.
0: Oh my gosh.
1: It's been so dry and sunny since I came here.
0: Yeah. Well, do you know what? You have moved from a very, very wet place.
1: I have.
0: Manchester, I 7 months ago.
1: although I still say sunny Manchester, it's not at all. It's constantly raining.
0: But Ipswich is, you know, this whole county is very dry. So that's good. Anyway, you moved so that you could become the new chief executive and creative director of Dance East.
1: I did.
0: What an amazing job.
1: Absolutely amazing job. Beautiful building, incredible team, and the things that happen there are absolutely astounding. It's a pleasure to be here.
0: Do you know what? I was told, somebody said to me that, you know, we are blessed here in Ipswich because the dance studio is one of the top five dance studios in the UK.
1: It really is. There's a handful of these up and down the country, and this is the only one outside of a major city. And as far as the facilities go, I mean, I've travelled the world doing what I do, and this is an absolutely world-class facility.
0: Yeah. We're so blessed. And, of course, anyone wanting to come and visit, it's close to the station, the railway station, so the links to London are phenomenal.
1: Really easy. So people do come in from all over the place.
0: Mm.
1: Yeah, from Norfolk, from Cambridge, coming through from London.
0: Yes.
1: A lot of the shows that end up on the stages in London start life with us, which is really nice.
0: Great. So they can almost not practice, but have like a dress rehearsal in a way.
1: Well, a full performance, yeah.
0: Yeah.
1: We do a lot of production support and help them get the lighting together, build the show, and then quite often it will premiere with us here before it goes on to tour nationally.
0: Amazing, yeah. Amazing. So let's tell our listeners a little bit more about you. You have been a professional dancer yourself. You set up your own dance company in 2007. It was called Company Chameleon, that became Manchester's leading dance organisation. Right, so you've left them.
1: I've left them to it in very good shape, I'll have to say.
0: Oh my gosh. So are you still in touch with the guys up there?
1: I'm still in touch. Interestingly, my work that I made with them over 18 years is still touring the world. So they do check in with me from time to time. And, you know, I just ask how it's going. A lot of the dancers are in contact with me because, you know, they worked with me for so many years. So they're often calling me for advice. What do you think about this? What do I need to do with that? Sometimes I have to say, I'm not your dad.
0: Get on with it. And the thing is, you know, if you don't really know about dance, you might think that there's some kind of improvisation going on. But often, dancers have, you know, incredible choreography that's something you have to stick to, that can be taught to someone else to be shared with other groups.
1: I think there's lots of dimensions to it, you know. There's space for you to go and have fun and experiment, be playful and creative as a young person or as an adult or an old person. The touring companies, there's a real rigour to it. It's in the studio full time, incredibly difficult training, rehearsals endlessly to make sure it's absolutely right as it should be, and then a constant refinement process, which means, you know, it means a lot of sacrifice.
0: Yes.
1: Eat sensibly, really train, rest.
0: They're like top athletes.
1: They are.
0: You know, you cannot think, well, I'll just go and have a pint after this. You know, you've really got to think about your body.
1: You do. And if you go into the studio and watch a class that professional dancers are doing, it's kind of tiring to watch in a way, because it's full on. There's no half measures.
0: No.
1: To make it to that stage, you have to be absolutely incredible.
0: Totally committed. There's so much I want to ask you about dance and your involvement, how you started. But let's go to music, because I've given you a time capsule and I've asked you, what would your four pieces of music be? What's your first one?
1: My first one is Unfinished Sympathy by Massive Attack.
0: Why do you like this one?
1: Why? Because it's an absolute classic.
0: Have you danced to it?
1: I've sung to it, I've danced to it, I sing my head off in the car to it still. What I love about this is that it's completely timeless. I love it now as much as the very first time I heard it, which I remember where I was when I heard it.
0: Were you in Manchester?
1: I was in Manchester with my sister on the sofa.
0: Isn't that interesting? Yeah. Those details that can come from a song. Unfinished Sympathy.

0: So that was Massive Attack, Unfinished Sympathy. So Anthony Misson, CEO of Dance East, how did you get into this whole world of dance?
1: How did I get into it? Well, it was all a bit of an accident, really. I didn't choose to in some ways. Mm-hmm. It all started at school.
0: Okay.
1: Basically, one afternoon, the PE teacher suddenly announced, "Everybody, you're going to do a dance class today. Get over it. You're going to do it."
0: How old were you then?
1: 14, I was then.
0: A very sensitive age.
1: And I thought, wow, I don't want to do that at all. But there was no choice.
0: Mm-hmm.
1: So I did this class and absolutely loved it.
0: Wow.
1: It was strange. I just felt a lot of things I hadn't really felt before somehow.
0: Right.
1: I didn't really make out that I loved it, but at the end of the class, the teacher came to me and he said, the guest teacher, he just said, "Have you done any of this before? I think you've got a real natural talent for it.
0: Right.
1: There's a local youth dance theatre. You should go and try it out.
0: Uh-huh.
1: I think you'll love it."
0: Right.
1: I was dying inside because he was talking to me in front of everybody. And then my PE teacher spent an entire year coming to me in the corridor daily saying, "You should go and try this place out. Go and try it out. Go and try it out."
0: Right.
1: So in the end, really, to stop her asking me continuously,
0: okay,
1: I said, I'm gonna go on the basis that you please don't ask me again in public. So I ended up going to this youth dance theatre.
0: Right.
1: And I then was there for 5 years in secret, just loving it. And it started from there, really. Did that. Then went off to university. I thought I wanted to be a PE teacher.
0: Okay.
1: While I was at university, a friend of mine from the youth dance theatre said, "I'm going to go and audition at this dance conservatoire. I feel really nervous. Can you come with me?" So I went with her just to keep her company, in a way, for a bit of a laugh, I suppose.
0: Yeah.
1: But did this audition, got a place.
0: Where was this conservatory?
1: This was called the Northern School of Contemporary Dance. It's in Leeds.
0: Right.
1: So I thought about it for a bit and then transferred.

0: something the city can be proud of. And that's what we did.
1: Oh, and it's, my gosh.
0: Yeah, flying.
1: What a lovely story.
0: Yeah.
1: Oh,
0: I guess
1: wow.
0: It kind of found me, yes. In a way.
1: Yes, but you had this natural ability in your body, and it was recognised, and then you just went for it.
0: Yeah.
1: Amazing.
0: Yeah.
1: Second piece of music.
0: Second piece of music is Stevie Wonder. They Won't Go When I Go.
1: Why do you like this? What's the story?
0: It's not really a story. I think just sometimes, you know, it's... I find it quite reflective. It's, you know, it's a bit of a melancholic track, but when I think about the journey my life's taken, there's been such radical shifts and moving on, moving away from people and new beginnings, new understanding. And somehow when I listen to it just helps me like shuffle through my life in a weird way. Mm. It just gives me some thinking space. I will also say that I love Stevie Wonder anyway.
1: Yes.
0: And I found out a few years back that my mum used to listen to Stevie Wonder in the bath.
1: Oh, really?
0: Quite often when I was inside her, so
1: oh.
0: Maybe I can thank her for it too.

0: wonder, they won't go when I go. Very melancholic, that. Okay, Anthony Mizzen, tell me a little bit about what goes on at Dance East, you know, exactly. I mean,
1: exactly.
0: If you've never been in that building, and I think some people haven't, which is like crazy.
1: Yeah, yeah.
0: What could people do there?
1: I guess there's opportunities for people to engage with movement and movement practice from all sorts of angles. So there's classes and workshops for people of all ages and abilities. So mm-hmm. we start, you know, with babies. We have a program called Baby Loves to Boogie. We have stuff for babies and their parents, moms
0: right.
1: and dads.
0: Yes.
1: We have classes for kids and young people.
0: Mm-hmm.
1: We have training programs. We have an advanced training program as well called right. the Center for Advanced Training.
0: Right.
1: We have classes for people with Parkinson's and dementia.
0: Mm.
1: We have an incredible performance program split over two seasons, mm-hmm. The spring and the autumn.
0: Uh-huh.
1: And this if you want to move your body, there's
0: yes.
1: all sorts of different styles of dance that you can come and
0: hip hop,
1: yeah. contemporary stuff, some ballet, beginner's ballet. There's,
0: yes,
1: you know, there's
0: and if
1: yoga.
0: You're over a certain age now,
1: there's plenty of things for people over a certain age. We've actually got a well established group that running in there. They're called Encore East. They're,
0: okay.
1: they're fantastic. They're all over 50 years old.
0: Mm.
1: Incredible dancers, doing it for all very different reasons. That we work closely with them to put on an event called Host
0: right.
1: once every couple of years, which
0: right.
1: is all about showcasing and shining a light on dance and aging. So
0: mm.
1: with that, people come from all up and down the country.
0: Yeah,
1: groups
0: I had
1: come
0: someone
1: from
0: stay
1: everywhere.
0: With me from Huddersfield and all the way to Ipswich for Dance East event, an older person. She said it was very energetic.
1: It's very energetic, very moving, and really just really inspiring. People dancing in the studios, people dancing outside of the building. It was a really sunny afternoon when we did it. And performances on stage all day long. I love the building when it's like that. There's people in there of from all walks of life,
0: yes.
1: doing completely different things, but all through the lens of dance and movement.
0: Mm.
1: Such a joy.
0: So you know, you could pick up a program and you can see all of your spring and your summer program, and sometimes people will actually hire out the space.
1: People do. So we've got quite a packed program that we curate ourselves, but
0: okay.
1: we also open the doors for schools to put on
0: yeah.
1: their end of year shows, for different community groups to
0: right.
1: come and build shows or put them on, and then we have hires, like we've got a cabaret coming up, and there's absolutely all sorts. So it's a space for people to you know, do what it is they want to do.
0: Wonderful.
1: So if people want to have that conversation with us, then please do come
0: please
1: and have it.
0: Do. Oh, and also, you know, let's be fair, there's a nice coffee shop there on the waterfront. You can sit in there, watch the world go by, and maybe book yourself a ticket for a performance. Do something different.
1: And I will also say, on Mondays, we open the building for freelancers to come in and just be together rather than working, you know, around your own kitchen table.
0: That's a good idea.
1: If you have a table.
0: Yeah. Shout out to Helen Oldfield, Affinity.
1: Shout out to Helen.
0: Yeah, yeah. Because she thinks she's been quite instrumental
1: she
0: in setting
1: has.
0: That up.
1: She has.
0: Brilliant.
1: So go and join her for a coffee.
0: I will. I'll have to. You know, the last time I was actually at Dance East, it was like this Welsh performance of, I believe it was three dance performances.
1: The National Dance Company of Wales.
0: And do you know, it was the most incredible thing. I wish I'd had a ticket to watch it all over again the next day. It was that good.
1: Well, we'll have them back.
0: Oh, please do. I'll get my ticket now. Your third piece of music, which nobody has ever asked for a 40-minute track before.
1: I'm sorry. I thought you were going to give me a longer slot, but it might be cut short.
0: Oh, gosh. How do you introduce this? I'm glad you're going to introduce it, because it's quite long, complicated.
1: So, Haprizad Chaurasia, it is a long track. It's flute and tabla.
0: Mm-hmm.
1: I've chosen this for a lot of reasons. One is it reminds me of life in Scotland, where I met my wife. I've used this track repeatedly over years in the studio.
0: Really?
1: Especially when I'm doing contact and partner work just for the atmosphere it creates.
0: Ah.
1: It's you know, it's soothing, it's calm, it's serene. Also, it was the first thing my two children ever heard as they came into the world. It was playing in the hospital. I've got strong attachments to it. I've played it all around the world, working with all sorts of people.
0: Thank you so much for sharing this one with us.

0: I'm really sorry I've had to cut this short, but what a beautiful track. I can imagine listening to that, doing arse with the sun shining into the room, and it was. Alap Jod Jala, Pandit Hariprasad Chaurasia.
1: Yeah,
0: is that okay?
1: That's good enough.
0: And Fazal. And it's from Rag Bimpalasi.
1: Yes.
0: Oh, beautiful. Thank you so much for sharing
1: Pleasure.
0: That today, Mizan. Oh, my gosh. So I'm quite curious as to how you kind of create a dance from the very beginning, choosing the music, you know, to the actual final finished product. How does it work?
1: That's an enormous question. I'll say it from two directions, I suppose. Creating a dance, if you were a child and you didn't have the tools, there are quite simple tools that you can use as a stimulus to create movement. Really simple things, you know, that go from signing your name with different parts of your body or thinking about rhythm play. To build a show that people are going to pay money to come and see, or not if it's in an outdoor context, to actually put a show together. I'd say for me, it always starts with the theme, the concept, which is drawn from things that I want to make a statement about in some way. And then it's drilling into what that actually means. So, for example, I made a work called The Shadow a few years back that was all about Carl Gustav Jung, his conception of the shadow, and the kind of repressive tendencies and the things that kind of steer you through life even though you don't have a great awareness of them. So then for me, that was researching tools that psychoanalysts work with people, and it's a really interesting one. There's lots of simple tools, but for me, my interest is always designing a process from scratch. So I work with words a lot. I always like it to be a conversation with me and the dancers. I'm good at creative movement and go, here, learn this. But where it gets really interesting for me is how dancers and artists interpret what it is we're looking at and what it actually means to them. And then for me, my job is kind of shaping it and directing it and putting it in a framework that people can make sense of it. So it's really, then it's about all of us, not just me as the choreographer, director. And then it's assembling the team around it. You know, you'll always need good lighting designers, sound designers. If you're working with the sets, you know, there's lots of different people that I'll work alongside, and you know, I've built those relationships up over many, many years.
0: And when does the music fit in? Is that the last thing?
1: No, or? It's not for me. They have to go hand in hand. Not always. I've made quite a few shows where I've heard a piece of music and I've thought, wow, I'm going to make something using that. I've done it so that I've got the movement language and I know the kind of feeling I want to have, and then I find something that works for that. But the most interesting way is for them to be created in tandem. So you'll have a composer in the studio with you as you develop it, and they interpret both the ideas that come from you as the choreographer and also what they're seeing, what their natural response to is to what they're looking at.
0: And I was asking you earlier on about whether you still dance, and you say, yeah, you've got to keep your body moving.
1: You do.
0: But do you, when you're, let's say you're creating something, do you have to demonstrate with your own body, or is it written down some way?
1: It's not written down, though. So it's either demonstrate it or just know how to work with language properly. You know, you can really make a lot just talking with people. You don't actually have to jump up and do it all the time. I quite like doing that though.
0: You're very energetic.
1: Quite often jumping up and down.
0: And you know, training is a big part. You know, you're not going to be ready to perform until you've. What typically is the turnaround from the concept to actually production?
1: For me, it's normally a 2-year process. So I'll have the idea, I'll develop it over 18 months before I step foot in a studio. Easily, so it's really rigorously researched if it's a specific theme. You know, you're going to be asked about it. The making time in the studio can be anywhere between 4 weeks and 3 months, dependent. And it, you know, it's quite full on, but
0: yeah, training.
1: Amazing. And training all year round, because you know, dancers doing that kind of work at that level, if you don't look after your body, it's going to break.
0: They're
1: so
0: athletes,
1: you've got to be tuned.
0: Yeah.
1: Yes, you absolutely do.
0: Yeah, and you know, this is the beauty of watching a dance performance. You think, how do people move without jerking, without the fluidity of it all?
1: Yeah. You know, using your breath effectively, and knowing how to soften, and knowing how to kind of change the tone of your body.
0: Yeah, beautiful. What's your last piece of music now?
1: My last track is Second Sermon by Black Sheriff.
0: Who is this then?
1: Who is this? So he's Ghanaian. This is a bit of a mix of Ghanaian drill and high life. It was quite a new sound. I was listening to a lot of Amapiano and Afro beats for a while, and then came across this, and I just love the sound of it. It's bouncy, and
0: you can do some good dancing to this.

0: Whoa, Anthony, listen, there's so much to talk about. Off air, our conversations have been fantastic. I almost missed the ending of that Black Sheriff there. Anyway, I think there's quite a lot in the pipeline, things happening at Dance East, and not least collaboration with health, mental health being very important. Tell us something about what the future holds.
1: Well, one thing that's going to be a bit of a game changer for the whole region is that there's just been a big investment made to establish Suffolk and Norfolk as a region of creative health.
0: Brilliant.
1: So we led on the writing of this bid, and it's basically part of a 10-year program with enormous ambition to see cultural participation as a core health behaviour. So what that actually means is bringing the creative cultural sector together with health partners and looking at how to put tools in the hands of people that work with people around creative health. So it's kind of not, it's prevention, not cure, in a lot of ways.
0: Like keeping your body moving, that resilience, that sense of, you know, knowing what your body's up to. I don't know.
1: Yeah, just your body and your mind.
0: Yes, because they're all connected. You
1: absolutely.
0: Know?
1: And, it's a really valuable way to work through things.
0: Oh, I'm so excited about that.
1: Yeah.
0: That's wonderful. And you've come to the end of your spring program. You've got your summer one starting. If anyone wants to get in touch with you or find out more, what's the best way?
1: The best way, you go on the Dance East website or pop in the building. We've got an amazingly friendly team. There's information everywhere.
0: Yes.
1: You can find me online. I do Instagram, do LinkedIn. Not very well, I have to say. I'm working on it. And I'm around in the building, so if you do come in, just please come and say hello.
0: Oh, it's been a great pleasure. I hope you can come back again, because I'm sure there's so much more that we can talk about.
1: It would be a pleasure.
0: Thank you so very much. Thank you, Anthony.
1: Thank you.

Shiri Hari and Samba Touré. You're listening to the Pre-Love Chica Time Capsule Show. I've got some interesting guests lined up in the future, and if that's something that you'd like to do, you'd like to be a guest here, get in touch. I'd love to hear from you. I met two interesting people yesterday, in actual fact, because I managed to get a ticket to have an open tour of Ipswich Museum at High Street. Over the last year, it's been closed, it's been refurbished, and they've finished most of the building work now, and they're providing tours for people to see what to expect from our museum. And oh my gosh, it was amazing. Kerry was the tour leader, and I'm hoping she's going to be my guest very soon. They told us how they couldn't... I don't know if anyone of you listening now knows about the Ipswich Museum. As you walk in, there's this huge stuffed Victorian giraffe, which is like about 20 feet tall. They couldn't move that, so they've worked around it. But, oh my gosh, they've expanded all of the parts of the museum. They're going to be opening up a coffee shop with an outdoor seating area. There's going to be a museum shop. And we looked inside the storeroom too, and you know what? There's 10,000 relics, exhibits there, and they all have to be carefully catalogued. And as we were like shown around, lovely Kerry was describing how there's going to be flow in one of the rooms. It's going to be Ipswich through the ages, from Stone Age to Tudor to more modern day times, and you can walk around and get a real good sense of the history of Ipswich. That was fantastic. So if they're still offering those tours, I definitely suggest you do it. We had a 90-minute tour. I thought it was going to give me half an hour just to see the building. Little did I know that I would learn so much from that. Brilliant. So what else? Lots and lots of other things. Let me tell you about some of the music that I saw last weekend in Ipswich. But before that, let's listen to a little bit more music. Suma Manone

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6: 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I'm David and I'll be playing you some top drawer offshore sounds. 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

0: Welcome to Chat and Tunes. And that was Two Unlimited with Get Ready. Are you ready for this? I think I should be asking the audience, are you ready for this?
1: They're, of course they're ready.
0: They are so ready.
1: Easily ready. Everyone's ready.
2: Dave's ready, Dave? Large audience.
0: I would argue that, ironically, Dave isn't ready because we didn't come on air because David forgot to press the on-air button.
1: Well, what had actually happened is he tested it and said, on air?
0: And then turned it off.
1: But then turned it off. But he didn't
0: so
1: say
0: it wasn't.
1: He didn't say.
0: So it wasn't. He wasn't ready.
1: So yeah, it was I thought you just meant
2: now,
1: you turned
2: it
1: on.
2: Now, as a team, we failed.
0: Well, no.
2: We're a team.
1: I'm going to put the blame.
0: I wasn't here.
1: Firmly on yours.
0: I wasn't even here.
2: Well, that's part of the problem.
0: Is it? If I would have been here, would you have remembered to turn it back on again?
1: And that would have made no difference.
2: We were panicking.
1: You can't even see.
0: I can't even see the laptop screen.
2: We were panicking because you weren't here, and that's why.
0: No, you weren't panicking.
1: There's no panic. Dave was a tiny bit flustered because he meant I have to touch some buttons.
0: Oh, okay.
2: Oh, I have to speak.
1: Well, you never
0: supposed to speak anyway.
1: Never open the show.
0: You're supposed to speak.
1: Have you ever opened the show?
2: Yeah.
1: Have you?
2: Well, every time he's been late.
1: You don't speak first, though.
0: No, he never speaks first. He waits for someone else to say.
2: Maybe not.
1: I don't think you have.
2: Speaking first is a bit of an ordeal.
0: We should play Don't Speak by No Doubt, because that would be a link.
1: Just a link.
0: Just a link.
1: Just a link. So I tell you what, while you are not here, Dave's been a bit radical. We're having a bit of a...
0: Dave's never radical, so...
1: No, we're doing something radical today. We're having a little bit of a switcheroo on the order that we do the show.
0: Oh, that's going to get some more listeners.
1: we'll see how it goes.
0: 100%. People have been texting and saying, I like the show.
1: All the content's brilliant, but it's in the wrong order.
0: Yeah.
2: Well, it's our little snippet. It's like facts and quiz and movie reviews.
0: Yeah, nobody cares about those things.
2: And
1: that nobody cares about.
2: And they often get chopped off.
0: What do you mean they get chopped off?
2: Well, if we ever run on the news... Everything
0: is news is interesting.
2: We'll shuffle it around. Skip something.
0: But, you know, your facts are usually a bit dry. That's why we put them back.
1: So,
0: Dave's shouting. Dave's getting angry.
2: Anyway.
1: That was a big shout.
0: Yeah, Dave, you always tell me off for shouting.
2: That's too close to the mic. Sorry.
1: Yeah. It's because you're faffing about with this.
0: Yeah, what are you doing?
1: What are you up to? This is called Get Yourself Ready.
0: He's only had all day to get ready, to be fair.
2: So, the new order is what?
1: Well,
0: maybe he cares.
1: Let listeners pick it up as we go.
0: Listeners, that's doing some heavy lifting. Listener.
1: That S.
0: If you're lucky, it might be Dave.
1: Yeah, Dave on a replay.
0: Yeah.
1: If we're lucky.
0: He ain't going to be listening to it tomorrow either because he's going on a plane with me.
1: So he's not going to listen until next week.
0: No.
2: You could all listen to it on the plane.
0: Nobody would want to do that. We want to enjoy ourselves.
1: Don't do that.
2: No, if you want to get to sleep.
0: Yeah, that is true. No, because we'd listen to Muntjac Magpie when you're on if we didn't want to fall asleep.
1: I'll tell you what, let's...
2: So, what go on?
1: Yeah.
2: What have we all been doing? I did another 10K. Paul will be pleased to hear.
0: I watched you, Dave.
2: Are you actually
0: I wasn't pleased to hear you.
1: You witnessed
0: I was
1: it.
0: There.
2: Yeah, this is the Runway David 10K at Woodbridge. Mm. And it's their first ever event. I thought it was really good.
0: Mm.
1: You complained about it. You said it felt like it went on forever.
0: Basically, Dave will complain about anything.
2: The event is
1: That's
2: running,
1: me. What are you doing?
2: The event is running up and down the runway to get a total of 10K. So it's basically, runway is about 2.5K.
0: Mm-hmm.
2: Yep. So you get up and down, up and down, up and down. And the thing is, it's a long piece of tarmac.
0: Well, it's 10K, Dave.
2: No,
0: if you go up and down, isn't it?
2: The bit of tarmac I was doing is about 2.5K.
0: Yeah, right? So you did it.
2: And it's so long. You can't actually see the end of it.
0: So it's 2.5K, right?
2: Yeah.
0: Yeah, so that's long, yeah. Did you expect it to be like a...
2: No, but it's like...
0: 100-meter stretch.
2: It's so linear, homogenous.
0: A long stretch of runway, yeah.
1: So
0: yeah.
1: It was advertised as the runway 10K.
2: Yeah, I kind of knew.
0: But you thought it might be a bendy runway.
1: What do you think was going to happen?
2: I just hadn't realised it would be so...
0: Runway-ish.
2: Linear. Yeah, so tarmac.
0: Yeah, so you didn't realise it would be straight and tarmac.
2: No, but it's not realising. I've not done anything like that before.
0: Not many people have walked on a runway.
2: Every other park run I've done, it's been around a wood or around a track where it's constantly
0: Do you know why that is? Because it's called park run.
1: Not
0: airfield runway.
1: Big difference. So although it was straight and long.
2: Oh, and there's a headwind.
1: Yeah, but it's flat as a pancake.
0: Bit of tailwind halfway.
1: And surely it was nice and wide. There's nowhere where you were squeezed.
0: There was a lady cheering everyone on, you know.
2: There's no way to pace yourself.
1: Well, there is, because you know it's 2.5K.
2: Yeah, on the 2.5K, but there's no little landmarks in between. There's no kind of...
0: What do you normally use to pace yourself?
2: Trees and spiders and things.
1: No, because Dave's done...
0: Spiders.
1: Because Dave's done the Kesgrave Park run so many times.
2: Yes.
0: He knows where
1: exactly
0: he is.
1: Where
0: but you don't know the time of where you are, because you don't look at your watch, do you?
2: No, because I can't see it.
0: So you don't pace yourself. So how are you expecting to pace yourself?
1: He just knows how he feels at certain points.
0: Right, okay.
1: I'm assuming that's what you do.
2: Yeah.
1: Mm. So, yeah, I mean... I think you are a quirky runner.
2: So I think I was running too slow on the first half.
0: Well, that is a shock to everyone right now.
1: Down with a feather.
0: That is...
2: On the first half.
3: That's a fact. That's a fact. Here's some facts.
2: Because strangely, in the last, because it's in four lots of 2.5K, and on the last 2.5K, suddenly found I got a lot of beans. I was running like a mad person.
0: When you did that first 5K and you came round and you were looking like you were just plodding along and taking it easy, and I shouted, get a move on. Maybe I should get a move on.
2: Because by that time, psychologically, I was thinking, I'm going to have to go into that headwind again for another 3 miles. Oh, my God.
1: There was a short video you were...
0: 3 miles of that headwind.
2: Right, 2.5K.
0: Yeah, okay.
2: Whatever that is.
0: He loves to exaggerate, doesn't he?
1: Like 2 miles.
0: And then the tailwind was okay, was it?
2: You don't feel it. I know there is a... it's not like pushing you along. It's just like no wind.
0: So it was good then.
1: It was good.
0: Yeah.
2: It was good. It's good.
1: You did
2: event.
1: Send a video of the very end, the sprint finish.
0: Yeah, a real sprint that was.
1: Which didn't feel very sprinty. Are you saying you were storming it at that point? Was that
2: compared to the normal speed?
0: Yeah. Did you not see the previous video where he was just like, just going to plod along?
2: At the end, Paul couldn't keep up.
0: Yeah, he was so fast.
2: Paul was going, I can't keep up.
0: Yeah.
2: I'm an athlete and I can't keep up with Dave.
0: I'm not an athlete.
1: I
2: play football and all sorts.
0: No, I don't. I haven't played football for like 5 years.
1: I don't know if that... There was no tongue-in-cheek there. That was legitimate, was it? You couldn't keep up.
0: Because I filmed him and then realised he'd gone past me. So I then had to get into a mild canter.
1: Yeah.
0: So, you know...
2: Like a horse.
1: It didn't look like you were streaking ahead.
0: He wasn't. I mean, there were people who were coming in. They were like grimacing and they were putting it all out there and they were...
1: Got to leave it on
0: Come
1: the track,
0: on,
1: my
0: and
1: guy.
0: They were like sweating, and some of the people were like, I don't think you should be running like that, you know, when they're almost dragging their body along. It can't be good for them. And there's Dave to go, I'm coming okay with this. It's quite nice.
1: Here's the $1 million question. Did you meet your target time?
2: No, because I was about 30 seconds slower than last year.
0: Just needed that 30 seconds. It just needed that 30-second push.
1: Just needed a little bit of a push.
2: 30 seconds over an hour, I should have been able to do that.
1: We know that.
0: Well, yeah, that's why when you turned... Funnily enough, I knew what time you were doing at that point because it was halfway and I looked at the time and went, right, you need to just up it a bit. And you just completely ignored me.
2: You should have been like on Rocky film. Be a pacer. You could cycle along alongside me with a loud hailer.
0: Really?
2: Shouting the pace. Speed up!
1: I don't know.
0: You wouldn't have done it. Wouldn't have made any difference.
2: It would.
0: And it wouldn't have made any difference to you, Dave, because you don't care. You just ignore. You just go, well, whatever.
2: No. If you'd been shouting up the pace, like 6 minutes... 5 minutes, whatever.
0: If I would have been shouting out, get a new TV constantly, just to annoy you, in the hope that you'd go faster, because you'd want to get to the finish.
1: I recommend a piece of technology here.
0: Have you bought one?
1: No, of course not.
2: Researching.
1: But no, it's milling over. But it's a
0: birthday present.
1: It's a big thing. It's a big thing. So you need to think about.
2: I've been looking at Garmins, and there are 7 categories.
0: Yeah,
2: within each category, there's a whole load.
1: Yeah.
2: So what I'm going to do, I'm going to...
0: Here we go.
2: Speak to people at Parkrun.
0: That's amazing.
2: Actually speak to people.
1: You're going to talk to someone?
0: How are you going to do it? Let's practice it. We're at Parkrun. Can we get some background music?
1: I've got no Parkrun background music.
0: Get some bees. Is there some bees?
1: Hang on, you'll have to
0: wildlife. That's wildlife or runners.
2: No, I've got geese.
1: Oh, yeah, some geese will do.
0: Yeah, right, that's okay.
2: So you've got somebody...
0: Keep them going.
2: You've got somebody wearing a round watch.
0: Hang on, we're supposed to be playing this, Dave.
2: No, this is at the beginning, not the end.
0: Oh, okay. We're all just
2: milling about.
0: Morning, Dave.
1: All right, keep going.
0: Morning, Dave. How you doing?
2: Milling about at the briefing. And I was like, this is it.
0: Morning, Dave. How you doing? Morning, Dave. How you doing?
2: Is that a Garmin?
0: Oh, yeah, I've got a Garmin. Yeah, yeah. This is a Garmin X3049550.
2: Okay. So I go on about, can you show me the pace?
0: You want to show the pace? Well,
2: how big is the font? Can I actually read it?
0: Yeah, just there. Can you see it? Is that all right for you? What, are you thinking about getting one, are you?
2: Yep.
0: Okay, so are you going to get that one then?
2: Yeah, but tell me which one it is.
0: I just said it was the X307649.
2: Okay.
0: Turbo.
2: Good.
0: So you're getting that one?
2: Yep.
0: Cool, that's it, done.
2: Sold.
1: So you're just going to get the first one that somebody showed you.
2: I'll take a sample.
0: Okay. No, so you've gone to me. You've just told, you've lied to me because you said you're going to get that one. Now you've got to go to John. Oh, by the way, here's my mate John. John's doing the running with me today. John, you got a Garmin as well.
1: I've got a Garmin.
0: Oh, yeah, but that's the DF950.
1: Mine's slightly different.
2: Interesting.
1: Mine's a slimmer one. It's slightly lighter. I don't like a big heavy watch because I've got tiny little wrists.
0: Yeah. But he's not getting that one, John. He's getting the one that he's just told me about.
1: I'm waiting for the conversation.
2: Yeah, that looks good. I'll consider it.
0: Okay. Let's get Jeff over here. He's good with Garmins. Jeff. I am Jeff.
1: My name is
0: you
1: Jeff.
0: You love my Garmin.
2: So, are you doing 10K next year?
0: Are you talking to Jeff now, or?
2: Talking to, no, reset that park run thing. That's all gone now.
0: Oh, okay.
1: Yeah, that'll be more.
2: Because you said to me when we did the 10K one, that you'd hopefully do one next year.
0: Look, if I'm fit.
2: If you're fit.
0: And I've been saying that for 5 years. I've been saying it for a lot longer.
1: You've been saying it for way longer.
0: I've been struggling with my back for a long time now.
2: You say 10K, sorry, 5K as a target?
0: Yeah. Interesting point here, because earlier today, I was talking to a lady from America called Ashley. And she... she works for a guy called Connor Harris, who's like a YouTube, Facebook, fitness kind of rehabilitation, body movement, biomechanics expert, blah.
1: So like
0: I've been watching his videos along with lots of other videos, right? When you've got a bad back or bad something and you start looking at videos, the algorithm sends you
1: it shows you more and more and more.
0: And it just becomes a bit confusing because you're like, oh, which one to go? And they all cost money, right? And then he was doing an advert where he was like, oh, book a free assessment with one of my coaches, right? Just, you know, free. And I'm like, if it's free, I'm having it. Yeah. So I booked this assessment. I tried like 3 or 4 times and couldn't get in. And then I finally go, oh, yeah. So the first guy I spoke to, it wasn't Ashley, it was Jared. And he's like, blah, blah, blah, this is what you can do. And, you know, whatever. Now you need to speak to Ashley. So I spoke to Ashley, a lady. And we spoke for about an hour. What are your goals? What's this? You're doing an assessment, so you lay on the floor, you do certain exercises and that, and they say, well, you know, you've clearly got a lot of problems.
2: So a personal trainer?
0: Yeah, sort of like a personal trainer, but high-end personal trainer.
2: Did you volunteer the bad back issue up front?
0: Well, of course I did. That's why I told her. That's why,
1: why you're there.
0: And they do an assessment and say, well, we think we can help you with our program, which is a unique program that looks at your body holistically and doesn't just address like, oh, you've got a bad back, so let's do back exercises. It's like, well, you might have a bad back because you've got a pelvic tilt, or you've got a bad ankle and it's compensating, and you know, there's a lot of sort of science and thought behind it, right? And then it's like, okay, I'm speaking to her for an hour, and it's like, how much is it? It's like, well, she scared me at first because she went, well, it starts, you're talking about 55,000. And I was like, what? And she went, no, I'm sorry, it's $5,500. And then I'm like, still what?
1: Still,
0: yeah, it's $5,500. And I'm like,
1: right.
0: I'm not really.
2: What's that for? A year?
0: That would be 3 months. Like, and that's like once a week for 3 months training session. You speak to a guy on Zoom.
1: So you don't physically meet
0: this person? No, you don't physically meet.
1: It's all online.
0: It's all online. They just look at you and do exercise and stuff
1: like that. And they want $5,500 for that.
0: Yeah, yeah,

0: Oh, yeah, yeah. I mean, there's
1: okay,
0: there's
1: but the thing. If it works...
0: Well, this is the thing. So you're like, look, and she, you know, everything she says is right. You're like, you've been had this since you were 16. You've spent probably, you know, five times that over the years on osteopaths, chiropractors, all this. And it's annoying because when you start talking about your problem, you go, yeah, I realise that I should have seen someone like you when I was 16, 17, 18, 19, my mid-20s, and I probably would have been all right, and I probably wouldn't have had half the injuries, half the back problems, all that sort of stuff. That's bygones and bygones. That's gone.
1: Are they qualifications?
0: Well, I ask them like that. They're not, you know, they're not necessarily
1: physio people.
0: They're like physios, PTs, that sort of stuff. But they're not medical people. But they just use, you know, they use the program that this guy has developed, and it's all based on, you know, his methodology and la la la. And yeah, and you kind of think, well, if it gets you right, it's kind of cheap. But then you can't help but kind of go, yeah, but still a lot of money in the site, but...
1: Can you have a free trial?
0: You should,
1: can you have a free trial session?
2: So how much do you say go down to, sorry?
0: $4,000.
2: $4,000.
0: What's that?
2: $4,000 is £2,900.
0: Oh, okay, so it's 3,000.
2: £3,000.
0: You're talking about £3,000. That's
2: now,
0: a lot of, that's a lot of moolah.
2: Is there any guarantees in any of it?
0: No. Well, no, technically not, but, you know, very much like, well, you know, based on your history, based on your assessment, we think we can help you. And you know, I kind of agree with that. I'm kind of sold on it would work, right? I think it would. But it needs a lot of commitment. You've got to do these things, exercises and breathing stuff every single day for 3 months. Because you've got to reverse. I've got to reverse like 20 odd years of, you know, 30 years of, you know, problems. Because I've got probably tilted pelvis. I know I've got a tilted pelvis. I've probably got...
2: Is 3 months going to be long enough?
0: Well, you would hope so, right? But you've got to be mega committed. And that's one thing I struggle with, is commitment, you know, and sticking to task, right? I'm not that person.
2: We do have a listener, by the way.
0: No, we don't.
2: Yeah, we do. Guess who's listening?
0: Jackie.
2: The other one.
0: Frankie.
2: Your wife is listening.
0: Oh, is she? Oh, okay.
2: She has written a comment.
0: What's she saying?
2: It's not radio friendly.
0: Oh.
2: She said, no, don't do that.
0: Right, yeah. I bet she went, because she's thinking no holiday next year. So, you know. But then she'll say to me, oh, you should do all these things because you've had this back for so long and you should go and see. She's been telling me to see a PT.
2: Yeah, yeah, a physical one, a real one. Not an online, do it on Zoom.
0: But those online, see, the physical ones don't use the same methodology. So they will do the kind of, oh, you've got a bad back, do this standard exercise for your bad back. And, you know, the difference about this guy is that he tries to treat the root cause. So they do a lot of assessments to say, right, show me your gait, show me how you're moving, show me, are your hips sort of one higher than the other and all that sort of stuff. I've been to physios where they just go, got a bad back, have you? Right, okay, here, do some lips, do some lunges, you know, do some, you know, dead bugs and whatever they call them, you know, all of that.
1: Do you think slimming down is part of it?
0: Well, maybe, but it's not, no, not really. I had back pain when I was in arguably my fittest possible state when I was 16.
1: Simplistically, I'm thinking,
2: this is vibrating, can you put it somewhere?
0: Yeah. No, no, not really.
1: You're carrying that weight on top of your
0: spine.
1: Well,
0: yeah, it doesn't help, but it isn't the root cause.
1: No, it's not the root cause, but it could alleviate to some extent.
0: But it wouldn't fix it.
1: If you were my length, if you were my weight...
0: No, I'd still have the problems that I had when I was, you know, 88 kilos when I was in my, you know, mid-20s.
1: 88?
0: Oh, wow. You know, I'm now 20 kilos more than that, so, you know...
2: yeah.
1: Okay, so what are you going to do? So what are you going to do, Paul? Mull it over?
0: Yes, I mean, I will mull it. I'm sure Frankie will say no. Everyone would probably say no.
2: I think there's some mulling required.
1: There may be cheaper PT options.
0: I'd kind of need to find a PT that understands the full end-to-end, you know, a decent... I mean, I've been to a lot of physios. I went to one last night about my shoulder. My shoulder's taped up because I've had a bad shoulder. And, you know, they're physios, but they just go, oh, well, I think it's this, do this exercise. But what's different about this guy and his methods is that if you've got a bad back, he's not going, your problem is you're not doing enough glute exercise or stuff like that. He's going, well, what's your gait like? Are your hips twisted? You know, are you, you know, like that?
2: Are you a bit wonky?
0: Are you wonky? And, you know, I've got...
2: You are a bit
0: 20
2: wonky.
0: Years of wonkiness.
2: You are wonky.
0: Yeah, well, I have, because everything is always tends to be on one side.
1: Have you tried a PT before?
0: No.
1: You've tried physios and chiropractors.
0: I've tried physios.
2: A million physios.
0: Mainly chiropractors and osteopaths and physios and Reiki and reflexology and bone therapy and acupuncture and, you know...
1: Hmm.
0: But you need someone who's really good at understanding.

0: Yeah, no, like, I'm going to do a full body assessment of how you're moving and your mechanics and stuff like that, right?
1: Now, there must be people.
0: You'd like to think so, but
1: there'll be people in the
0: might
1: country.
0: Not be around here. Yeah, exactly.
1: Now, may not be in Ipswich.
0: No, exactly.
1: Might be in Suffolk, though. Maybe
0: you'd have to look away.
1: Maybe Cambridge or something like that.
0: So I need to do a bit more research.
1: Yes, I agree.
0: So, yeah. So, what was I saying anyway? And if I'm fit next year, I'll do it. Of course, I will.
1: So this is good. This is going back to endless running conversation.
0: Mm.
1: Do you want to go for a run?
0: Not yet.
1: No, not yet. Not yet.
2: You can walk, okay? You can walk distance.
0: Well, no, my body, but that's the thing. My walking irritates my back because I've got an anterior pelvic tilt.
1: You did that walk to work and that ruined you, didn't it?
0: Yeah. Well, basically, because of my anterior pelvic tilt, walking is bad for me because I'm imbalanced. Same as running and everything like that. So I'm just literally running myself into the ground.
1: Bicycle, mate.
0: That's what I've been doing all my life.
1: Easy.
0: Yeah, bike, obviously.
1: Yes. I bet you should be all right with that.
0: I would be all right because I'm not. Yeah. Probably am. Yeah. Anyway,
1: There's enough of that boring stuff.
0: Do you want to go over songs? I've been talking so long. Is Frankie still texting?
1: She is, yeah. You might pick up some of these messages. Hang on. We have got a song. We've got a song that Dave pulls out every time.
0: Oh, it's his every yearly song. Yeah.
2: September.
0: We know. Just play it.
2: Earth, Wind & Fire.

0: So we're into the news now. So
1: that's what it is.
2: Yeah, we're having a switcheroo. Hang on, just before we move on to the news.
3: Scott John's walking on.
2: We look after a dog. He's great. Somebody adopt him, please. And I went and saw, me and Rufus went to see Dexter Racing at Snetterton.
1: You're right. Dave, you've done running. Good. You want a dog adopted. Can you sell it a bit more?
2: Yeah, he's great. He's great. English Springer Spaniel. He's only a year old.
1: That sounds good.
2: Super friendly.
1: Yeah.
2: Got a bad bone in his body. He's great.
1: Fully trained in jumps. Can it jump for a hoop?
2: Can't juggle.
1: Fire.
2: Can't smoke fire hoops. Doesn't do fire hoops.
1: Can't talk.
2: Can't talk.
1: It can speak. Can it create a sort of fence?
2: Can't do any of that.
3: Has it settled down?
1: Not really.
2: Dog, he's settled.
1: Dog,
2: he's
3: not anxious and running.
2: No, he's not. Good. He's got energy because he's only a teenager. But he's a good dog.
3: Teenage dog, okay.
1: If you're more of a cat person, you could convert it into a cat. You could do a dog to cat conversion.
2: You could try a dog to cat conversion. I think it would be a bit of a. It's much bigger than a cat.
1: Right.
2: It'd be like.
1: Okay. Big cat. Or a bit like a tiger. So you could shave him, paint him orange. You got yourself a tiger.
2: He's a bit smaller than a tiger, though. So he's not a tiger size.
1: Oh, he's a lynx. He's a lynx.
2: Yeah, what's a...
1: Paint him black.
2: What's that?
1: I want a cat and I want it painted black. Speed of the Puma.
2: So, yeah, what are the two little ones out of Thundercats, the two twins? What are they?
1: Oh, they were...
2: what are they called?
1: Wily Kit and Wily Cat?
2: Yeah, like a bit...
1: Oh, mate. How do I remember that? It's crazy.
2: I threw it at you and you got it.
1: Yes,
2: yeah, bad, I didn't think you'd get that. So what was the racing? You could be lying, I don't know.
1: No, it's Wily Kit and Wily Cat.
2: I'll go with it.
3: Yeah, so what's the racing like?
2: Racing was good.
3: Good performance?
2: Yeah, no, he did really well. He managed to qualify fourth.
1: Ooh.
2: And then
1: last.
2: In the race. No, he did quite well in the race. I think
3: fourth.
2: But then on the Sunday, he didn't have a great day on the Sunday. So
3: That's the big race.
2: He did one qualifying, then he do three races. Or two races, can't remember.
1: It's just started. It's the only way is up, isn't it?
2: Yeah, but I mean, there's people who put far more money into it and everything. But, he was really quite happy with it, apart from his Sunday performance.
1: If he's enjoying it, that's the most important thing, isn't it?
2: Yeah.
3: Did you say he's on a mid-range car?
2: He's on a 125.
3: 125, okay.
2: He's on a 125.
1: Get him a 126.
2: Well, the next one up is 250.
1: Yeah.
3: And how many of them are on 250s?
1: Well, that's a different class, I presume.
2: It's a different class, but they all go out at the same time.
1: Yeah.
2: So Division 1...
1: Oh, really?
2: Yeah, Division 1, 250, 250 twin, 250 mono, and 125s. They're the slowest class.
1: Oh, right, okay.
2: But they all go out together. But yeah, he wasn't, even though he's in the slowest carts, all of them, they weren't at the bottom of the thing. There's some slower people.
3: Good.
2: Because, you know,
1: get him on the touring carts, go straight for it.
2: Yeah,
1: I mean... Jason Plato, go.
2: He's not interested in racing because these tracks are quite tight. So Snetterton, I mean, they do race cars on it, but oh my God, it's not wide.
1: No.
2: So I don't know how anyone does any overtaking, really. But karts is wild. You can get past each other.
1: Yeah.
2: So we know he loves karts.
1: Mm.
2: I think he'll stay karts.
3: They're good.
2: And they are the fastest thing around the track. So yeah.
3: Where's the next one?
2: Is that Castle Coombe?
3: Mm.
2: And then I don't know where it is.
3: Wales?
1: No,
2: I don't know where it is. And then, what's he got after that?
1: Near a castle.
2: Silverstone?
1: No. You're going to all the big places.
2: Yeah, but he says the Silverstone track isn't that interesting.
1: You don't know. It's round and round, isn't it?
2: There's a lot of big, long straights.
1: It's all right.
2: Excellent. Right, Dave, what are we doing now?
3: So we're now skipping ahead.
1: We're not doing news.
3: We're going
1: to... Because no one wants news.
3: We're going to do a news after
2: we'll get back to it.
3: Yeah. Little interesting segments, which could include facts.
1: No, Dave, they're no different.
2: I don't
1: want to
2: know what we
1: stop trying
2: include.
1: To jazz it no, up. No, no, is that different?
3: As a general fact.
2: Go on then,
1: go straight to facts. Go to facts then.
3: Or a quiz. So I've got a quiz and we've got a movie update.
1: Just do it.
3: Which one should we do first?
1: I don't care.
3: Quiz?
1: Yeah, go on then.
3: It's time for a quiz.
1: We're just to introduce the quiz, so you don't need the jingle.
3: You do, that's what the jingles are for.
1: No, the jingles are it's supposed to be organic and natural and okay.
3: Anyway, it's a new jingle.
1: Is it?
2: No, the quiz one isn't.
3: Tumbleweed.
1: We'll be using that quite a lot.
2: It's okay.
1: It's a wobbly tumbleweed,
2: It's a strange tumbleweed. Is that the best one you can find off the internet?
3: Desert wind, it's called. And tumbleweed is in a desert.
1: Yeah, but it's wobbly. I think they've always used a wobble board to make that. It's not real. They haven't gone to a desert and recorded.
2: Anyway, it's better than nothing. You've added something to the board for the first time
3: after all this time.
2: 2 years.
1: 5 billion years.
2: It's not a jingle, Dave.
3: Oh, that's
1: a sound effect. How is that a jingle? And here's the jingle.
2: You said you had a new jingle. I thought you meant you recorded a new jingle.
3: I just call everything a jingle.
1: We know you do, yeah, Dave.
3: Okay. Even if it's one of them. John Jones! The jingle.
1: I mean, I'll take that as a jingle if you like.
3: Anyway, we're now in the bottom segment.
1: Yeah.
2: Dave, just hurry up.
3: So, well, if you've got a choice, you can either do a Pete.
2: You just said you're doing a quiz.
3: Okay. Okay. Let's do a quiz.
1: He's killing us.
2: We've just pressed the button and everything.
3: Let's do a quiz. Yeah, but you keep pulling me back. So, what we're doing, get on with it.
2: No, I didn't. So, you said you've got a new jingle.
3: No, this is a slight error. So, in the news today.
2: Yeah.
3: It is the 60th anniversary of Star Trek, the TV series.
2: Well, because we're doing it in the wrong order, we've not done the news, but yeah, okay, yeah.
3: Which is a slight fault. Anyway, 60th anniversary of the TV series, which I used to watch as a kid.
2: Great. I was not born.
3: I've got some questions on Star Trek. It's not just about TV series, it's just generic.
2: How many questions?
3: There are 7 questions. First 6 are multi-choice.
2: Okay, how are we doing this?
3: Basically, piece of paper.
2: Well, where's the paper then? Oh my god, this is so slick.

0: Dave, woefully unprepared Dave, who spends all his day indoors.
1: I can't believe you just we played your
0: had to go and get some
1: for that long, and so, you knew we were going down here. You didn't even get anything ready.
2: No, question one.
1: Yeah.
2: Star Trek films...
1: Is this a bulletin choice, by the way?
2: Star Trek films were based on the TV series. Which year did the TV series start? 1965, 66, 67 or 68?
1: No idea. Yeah.
2: Well, then, question two. Who created the Star Trek TV series? Greg Roddenberry, George Roddenberry, Gene Roddenberry or Gary Rockett?
0: Easy one, that one, Dave. Thank you.
1: I think so.
2: Third question. In the first series of films, there were six films, I think. Which of the following...
1: Yeah, go on then.
2: What was the first film?
0: I know what it was. Do you want me to tell you what it called? I'll just tell you now.
1: No. Yeah. The motion picture?
0: Yeah, everyone knows that one.
1: What letter was that?
0: Motion picture. Make it harder. Go for the fourth one.
2: You've just said the answer.
1: I don't know what the letter is when you say the...
2: What's pointless? You've just got the answer.
1: Okay, I just want to tick.
2: So question four.
0: Yeah.
2: Who was the director of the motion picture?
0: I know two
2: and
0: six.
2: The director also directed various musicals as well. Was it Billy Wilder, Robert Wise, David Snarznik, or Leonard Bernstein?
1: I have no idea.
2: Also directed musicals, which I didn't know.
0: No idea.
1: I don't like them.
0: I knew the second and sixth. That's Nicholas Meyer.
2: Yes, that's right.
0: And I actually know the third as well, because right. that's...
2: Out of the six original...
0: Shatner, isn't it?
2: Six original films.
1: No, he didn't do third, he did fifth.
0: Oh, he did fifth, that's right. Mr. Nimoy did third, didn't he?
1: Search for Spock, did he do that?
0: Oh, no, he did the fourth. He did one of them. Anyway, carry on, Dave.
1: Go on.
2: Out of the six original films in the following list, which is not one of the six? The Wrath of Khan, First Contact, The Voyage Home, The Undiscovered Country. Which one is not one of the first six
0: so easy.
2: Films?
0: This is so easy.
1: I don't know if it is. I'm not a big tricky, I'll be honest with you. I reckon you've got this.
0: I think I've got it.
1: I reckon you've got it.
2: All right, in The Wrath of Khan, who played Khan? Rick Bernardo, Ricardo Montjack, Ricardo Montalban, or James Lopez?
1: I actually genuinely don't know.
0: I know it.
2: Who's an expert?
1: Is there a seventh question?
2: Seventh?
0: Yeah.
2: Which is not multi-choice, you just have to know. Who played Khan in the reboots? Very well known actor.
1: Yeah, I know who that is. Right, okay.
2: So number one was B.
0: Oh, is that it?
2: 66.
0: Oh, okay.
1: They're the questions, done.
0: All right, 66, yeah.
1: B.
2: Two was C.
0: Yeah.
2: Gene Roddenberry.
0: Let's go.
1: Yeah. Oh, yeah, that was easy, that one.
2: Number three was Motion Picture, which was option C.
1: It doesn't matter.
0: Yeah, didn't know this
2: Four
0: one.
2: Was Robert Wise.
0: Oh, look at that guess.
2: Robert Wise, B.
1: A B? Yeah. Oh, no.
2: Number five was...
0: First Contact.
2: Correct.
1: Which is what, then?
2: B, second one.
1: B?
2: Yep.
1: Five is B?
2: Yep.
1: Yeah, cool.
2: And six was C. Ricardo, no. I can't pronounce it.
0: Montalban.
2: And seven...
1: Benedict Cucumber.
0: Yeah, Benedict Cumberbunch.
2: So there, well done.
1: One, two, three, four, five. Five for me.
2: Five, not bad. Five out of seven.
1: You got all of them?
0: Yeah.
1: Bang.
2: Paul wins.
1: Paul likes Star Trek.
2: So it looks like a seven. So I scribble.
0: Yes, yeah, seven.
1: Which means a seven in a circle.
2: It looks like a sad face.
1: What?
0: Good quiz. It should have gone to 10. Nobody finishes the quiz
2: next?
0: At 7.
2: Should we go to movies?
1: Oh, Dave, this is your choice.
0: Yeah. Do you think this is going to get us more listeners?
2: No. Go to movies.
0: No.
1: Go on then.
0: Go on then.
2: So, it's not very quick for me. I watched Star Trek The Motion Picture.
1: Okay.
2: It was good, but I fell asleep.
0: Okay, that's it. Let's move on from that.
1: Right.
2: I'm more interested in Silo.
1: It's not a film. This is the series on Apple TV with Rebecca Ferguson. It's a sci-fi series. Oh. Series 3 has just finished.
0: I think I've seen this advertised, but never really that bothered.
1: It started slow.
0: Yeah.
1: But it's ended incredibly strong.
0: Oh, okay.
2: Scary sci-fi.
0: Is that a recommend?
1: No, it's not scary. It's a recommend.
2: Popcorn?
1: No.
2: Depthy?
1: It's depthy-ish.
2: Okay.
1: I can't remember who wrote it. It's decent.
0: Okay.
1: So it's an interesting concept, yeah. So there's people in silos in the ground.
2: Oh.
0: All right.
1: Hundreds of years.
0: Yeah.
2: Hiding from something, I guess.
1: And then it's like the story of why they were there, what happens inside it. But it's like, I tell you what it's a bit like. Do you know, like, remember that film about the big long train? Where it goes through all the snow. Snowpiercer,
2: yeah.
1: Similar vibes, where it's like, there are different levels inside and, you know, it's all about the hierarchy and stuff. It's all right. Pretty good. Yeah, I'm going
0: to say... bits of that Snowpiercer,
1: yeah. Yeah, so...
2: And, steampunk kind of...
1: Well, sci-fi. No, I wouldn't say steampunk, but yeah. So, yeah, it was all right. But, yeah, the Star Trek, the motion picture, I didn't like that.
0: It's an alright film.
2: It's very weak tea.
1: Yeah. It's very weak tea.
0: I don't mind it. I think up until the point where they get to Vija, I think it romps along nicely.
1: It's alright. There's the whole thing about that where they do the first... What do you do when you bring people in? Beam.
0: Yeah, the
1: beam. And the beam thing is like the
0: doesn't work quite well, does it?
2: It's gone wrong.
0: I've been watching The Gentleman Series 2.
1: Done the first one. Number one of them.
0: So Theo James, I don't know whether they've already made him James Bond or he's trying to play James Bond because there's lots of little James Bond references.
1: That's in the news recently. Apparently it's been announced.
0: No, it hasn't.
1: This was a rumour.
0: No, yeah. They keep saying it's the bloke off Slow Horses.
1: That's right.
0: But what?
1: Right, Dave, I'm taking that phone away. All you do is make racket with it.
0: Oh, unreal. If I would have done that, he would have gone...
1: It's like all it does is vibrate on the table and now you just dropped it.
0: Yeah, it's pretty bored. It's unprofessional. You've got a lot of clickbait. You've got a huge amount of clickbait because people want to know when it is. So
2: it's not been announced. You say it's been announced.
0: No, it hasn't been announced. No. Because what's happening is, what's his face? Gary Oldman. Has said, I think he should be the next James Bond. So everyone's gone,
1: Let it slip, but it's not really.
0: Yeah, it's not. No, I think so. Theo James, who's in the Gentleman, I think he'd be really good.
1: I think
0: he's got the class, he's the looks, and he's quite, you know,
1: I think he's good.
0: Connery-ish, ruthless.
1: I don't know if he's varied enough.
0: Do you think so?
1: I don't know if he's quite got it. He's good.
0: Yeah, but then Roger Moore wasn't buried, was he?
1: He was not very good.
0: Oh, I don't know. I like Roger Moore.
1: I loved Roger Moore. He was my Bond as a kid.
0: Yeah, he was funny.
1: But
0: he just needs a bit of funny in there.
1: He wasn't very good.
0: I wouldn't necessarily say that old Daniel Craig was.
2: No, Roger Moore was one dimensional.
1: It was like
2: poppy eyes, funny, a few comments.
0: But that's still great.
2: He was good.
1: He was really good.
0: Great films.
1: I loved the films.
2: But that was then.
0: Yeah, okay, we'll see.
1: We'll see.
0: And then the other thing we started watching on recommendation of a friend was Person of Interest. Have you seen that?
1: Somebody at work watched that and said it was decent.
0: Well, here's the weird thing, right? It gets great reviews and it's all very sci-fi-ish and apparently very relevant today, even though it was made like 15 years ago, right?
1: Yeah.
0: And the first episode just goes crazy fast. Unrealistically fast, like...
1: Is this on Amazon?
0: I think it's Netflix. I might be wrong. But it was like, oh, hang on a minute. This is, you know, the first episode, this guy... I won't ruin it for you, but it goes from scene to scene where some episodes are probably over, some series would be 2 or 3 episodes. This is all in the first episode. And you're kind of finding yourself going, whoa, whoa, whoa. What? How is he suddenly in this position? Or not? So apparently it's really good, but both of us were going, this feels a bit... It just felt a bit...
2: Was it about?
0: Cheap.
1: Yeah, I don't like things.
0: Well, it's about a guy.
2: Roughly.
0: It's about a guy who is apparently some sort of ex special forces guy, and someone recruits him, and he's not the government, but it's some sort of unknown actor who's got money, and he recruits him to find. He for some reason knows when crimes are going to happen or something. And so he tries to get to people before a crime happens.
2: Awesome.
0: But they, I mean, I've only watched the first episode, so you don't understand how all these things happen, but yeah.
2: They've done that before on a film.
0: What?
2: Deja Vu?
0: Yeah, it? No, that was Minority Report.
2: Minority Report.
0: Well, watch the first episode, and you might be, you like me, go, well, that just seems a bit too crazy.
1: Oh, he's old.
0: Yeah, he's old, but gets great reviews, apparently. So,
1: 2011.
0: Maybe it gets better.
1: Mate, there are five seasons.
0: Yeah,
2: and what's it called again?
0: Person of Interest.
1: There are 23 episodes a season.
2: Oh.
1: Yeah. I don't know if
2: 23?
1: I don't think I commit to this.
0: Yeah.
2: A nice six or seven is all right, but 23?
1: 23 is bonkers.
0: Yeah,
1: bro.
0: Yeah.
1: Are they long ones as well? Are they like an hour?
0: This first one was, yeah. I think it was. Or maybe it was half an hour, actually, now I think about it.
1: It's on Netflix, though, isn't it? It's on Netflix.
0: It was, yeah. But if you look at the reviews, as I'm pretty sure you'll see, and it's like up there with like The Wire and all that sort of stuff.
1: So it works. Said it was.
2: It is off putting. It was series four, and it says it's got 100 episodes.
0: Yeah.
2: Oh, no.
1: Yeah. Because I mean, who's got time for that?
0: Yeah, you'd have to be like retired with no life whatsoever,
1: with nothing to do.
0: Yeah.
2: No, it's like.
0: What is it like?
1: It's flat. Speaking of peeves, Dave, you need to move on to your peeves.
2: I've got a peeve.
1: It's ridiculous.
2: It's now September. Hence, we played Earth, Wind & Fire on the beginning of the show.
0: Yeah.
2: And I keep hearing people talking about Christmas. In particular, setting up Christmas meals. And it's only like September.
1: Do you know what I thought?
2: I'm sorry. Talk about Christmas in September.
1: I thought somebody was talking to you about a meal. You just overheard somebody else talk about it in the cafe.
2: Yeah, the word Christmas, like coming out. Oh, no. I don't want to hear that.
1: And I don't know if I can support this, Pete, that somebody was talking about organising a Christmas meal and you don't like want to hear about Christmas until December the 10th or something.
2: The ideal Christmas for me is the week before, running around getting presents, and then you have Christmas Eve, Christmas Day, done. Rather than 3 months.
0: Yeah, I don't like it when they start talking about Christmas.
2: Three-month
0: build-up. I think it should be illegal to talk about it until December, but we are where we are.
1: But even to organise a meal. Even to book a table.
0: See, I don't mind that because you know that. I mean, in fact, I've got to do ours at work because I always do ours. So I probably do need to as well.
1: Yeah, exactly. I do ours.
0: It's a reminder.
1: So I'll have to.
0: So I haven't done it. Normally, if you're all right, if you do it before November. So I'll have to look at somewhere. But so that's fine. But that's not talking about constantly. It's just saying Christmas is going to be coming. So we need to book
2: Christmas
0: something.
2: Is in people's conversation. That's what.
0: Yeah, but it's not that. And then that's all you're going to get after.
2: That's enough. Set my teeth.
0: Don't go then.
2: Set my teeth.
0: You miserable.
1: I was going to say, you absolute Scrooge McDuck. Miserable.
0: Who's even invited you?
1: They've not. It was a conversation he overheard.
2: Overheard.
0: Oh, my word.
1: Wasn't even talking to him.
2: I'm being Scrooge by overhearing.
0: You should have asked them if they had a Garmin.
1: David just sat there drinking his vegan latte or whatever it is and overhearing a conversation and hating it.
0: Yeah. You should have had a word with him, Dave.
1: You should have said, oi.
0: So stop having social lives and friends and stuff.
1: Stop fucking meals for Christmas.
0: Yeah.
1: Ridiculous.
0: Yes. Anyway.
1: Yeah, so I don't know. I'm not going to rubber stamp your peeve. I don't approve it.
2: But the principle.
0: Me neither. No.
2: People talking about Christmas.
0: No.
2: Whether it's booking meals or organising.
1: Because you don't have to organise anything in your entire life.
2: That's not the point. It's mentioning the word.
1: Yeah, but some people have to be organised.
0: I'll tell you what, we have to be organised because we have booked something for the kids. For Christmas, so we've been organising it for the last 3 months.
1: Done it,
0: and you've got to book this place. I mean, they're not going to listen to the show, so I can say what it is. But you know, Lapland UK, right? And this thing opens up and sells out within like days, so you got to get in there. So we booked that, and back in like May, June, something like that. Bonkers.
1: In fact, I can't mention it on the radio. I can't mention it on the radio because she's listening. But I've had to do something.
0: Oh, is this the big thing you told me about?
1: It's not a massive thing.
0: I'm looking forward to
1: it. It's a small thing, but it needed all.
0: Oh, it's about time you finally, you know
1: it's definitely not that thing.
0: Pops that, you know.
1: It ain't that thing.
0: Because I'm looking forward to a stag do, so.
1: Yeah. That's
0: a good excuse for it.
1: So it could be. Right, we are last 10 minutes, so.
0: I just want it to be Jackie Chan. I need that to happen in my life. Do you know what I mean?
1: Have we finished in this bomb section, Dave?
2: Oh, I think we have, yes.
1: Right, we'll go for the... Oh,
0: we're going to run out of news, so Dave's going to go... Oh,
1: we've been out of news. We're definitely not going to run out of news. We have...
0: We haven't got very much.
1: We'll do your song.
0: I'll do a song, yeah, go on then.
1: You're going to introduce it?
0: No, it's a bit weird song that happened to come on the radio the other day, on the Alexa, sorry. So here it goes.
1: I was going to say, not the radio.
3: Walk into my room, put on my shoes. Grab my keys, put them in my pocket, take one step towards the door. That's when I hear a little voice that says,
4: hey, watch it!
3: Okay, who is that? I'm about to have a heart attack. I look left, right, up, down. That's when I see a slug on the ground. I have a moment of hesitation. Am I scared of the slug or the confrontation? I don't know, but I know.

Oof, man, they never taught us this in school. Like, what do you do with a slug on your rug that won't budge? Cause I got no clue. But I saw that his head was nodding. Yeah, I think that he's feeling the beat of God. So we danced to our favorite song all night.

0: you're pretty cool with you moving in, because I heard that you play the violin.
1: Yep.
0: And it goes like, hey, slug, are you a rug slug? Broke your way into my room like you're a tough bug? Need a hug slug? You've had it rough, but...

0: that was Rug Slug by a lady.
1: Yeah, Hay Slug.
0: Yeah, oh, Hay Slug. Hay Slug. You're a Rug Slug. You'll be singing that later.
2: We're going to do a weird song.
1: Rapid bit of local news.
0: Go on then, Dave.
1: Press jingle. Quick.
2: Right, here's the news with Chat and Tunes.
1: So, sadly, we do talk a lot about things that are closing in Ipswich, but there was a good closure this week.
0: Mm.
1: There was a naughty shop selling illegal vapes that got closed down.
0: Oh.
1: Get closed, bro. Oh, so, no. So that was good. There was a closure that was not so good. There's a super old pub. Which one is it?
0: Oh, yeah, the oldest pub in Ipswich.
1: Spread Eagle, up for sale. So,
0: let's hope that gets brought out by someone who wants to keep it as a pub.
1: Yes, hopefully. But whether it will or not, we do not know.
0: Oh, well, okay.
1: And in Ipswich, there was somebody who was performing at the region, had a little wander about Ipswich, had a look around.
0: Oh, that was Mrs. Margoyles, wasn't it? Marianne Margoyles, or what's her name?
1: If you listen to this.
3: Hey, Mr. Beaver, why are you beavering around?
1: What is this?
0: I remember this.
3: Have you heard of Cadbury's Caramel? See, as the thick Cadbury's milk chocolate melts with that dreamy
1: That caramel. Is Miriam Margolyes, who does the voice of that bunny.
3: Really easy.
1: She is the Cadbury bunny.
3: Looks like somebody else could do with some.
2: Sometimes
0: that's not her.
1: That's her.
2: Some time ago, isn't it?
3: Caramel.
1: Yeah, we're talking like 50 years ago.
0: No way that's her.
1: That is her. Miriam Margolyes did the voice for the Cadbury bunny.
0: That is insane. Doesn't sound anything like her.
1: Nothing like her. But she put on that kind of like sound, whatever it is.
2: Interesting fact.
0: That is amazing. The fact of the day.
1: But she got snapped at, she's just wandering about. Just like having a good time.
0: Yeah.
1: It's like, we like that. And

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Welcome back to the Kurdish Hour, live on ICR FM, your alternative radio station. My name is Rez. I hope you have enjoyed listening to three songs which were sang by Roj Karim. These are Beni Azito, Bichir Piana, which was sang in 2017, and Chawakam, which was sang alongside Jigir Media in 2024. Alright, now time to tell a little bit about the song of the week. Now, his most popular song, in my opinion, was Take Take. Alright, so now we're going to go on to the next song. Now, the next song that we're going to go on to right here, is one that's sang by Hasan Zirek. It's Yalla Chauffeur Yalla. I hope you enjoy it. Here it is.

9 a.m. If you have any requests for him, please get in touch with his Facebook. He'll be more than happy to play out a particular song for you next week. So there you go. Now we're going to go on to the next song. Now the next song that we're going to go on to right here is one that's sang by... It's one that's sang by Sabir Kaya. It's Mendelprom. I hope you enjoyed. Here it is.

Hello there. Welcome back to the Kurdish Hour live on ICR FM, your alternative radio station. My name is Rez. I hope you have enjoyed listening to Mundalpuram, which was sung by Sabir Kaya. All right. Now, before we move on to the next song, here's how you can get in touch with me in the studio. 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There we go. So now we're going to go on to the next song. The next song that we're going to go on to.

to right here is one that's sang by, it's one that's sang by Hamazira, because Azakam Chondalamda. I hope you enjoy it. Here it is.

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Welcome back to the Kurdish Hour, live on ICR FM, your alternative radio station. My name is Rez. I hope you have enjoyed listening to Hamazira Kietsang Azakam Chondalumda. All right, before we move on to the next song, here's how you can get in touch with me. No, here's how you can catch up on our shows. 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Now I'm going to go on to the next song now. The next song that we're going to go on to right here. The next song that we're going to go on to right here is Tazazawa, which was sang by Shaba Zamani. I hope you enjoyed. Here it is.

Hello there. Welcome back to the Kurdish Hour live on ICR FM, your alternative radio station. My name is Rez. I hope you have enjoyed listening to Taza Zawa, which was sung by Shaba Zamani. All right, so the time coming up. Yep, now we're going to go on to the next song. Now, the next song that we're going to go on to right here is Dukturma O, which was sung by Saman Umar. I hope you enjoy it. Here it is.

Hello there. Welcome back to the Kurdish Hour, live on ICR FM, your alternative radio station. I hope you have enjoyed listening to Dukturma O, which was sung by Saman Umar. All right, so now we're going to go on to the next song now. The next song that we're going to go on to right here is one that's sang by Burhan Rahmani. It's Qatran Qatran. I hope you enjoy it. Here it is.

Hello there. Welcome back to the Kurdish Hour, live on ICR FM, your alternative radio station. I hope you have enjoyed listening to Qatrana Qatran, which was sung by Burhan Rahmani. Burhan Rahmani. Alright, the time coming up is 14:48. Now the next song that we're going to go on to right here, is one that's sang by Zamodana. It's Ay Peri. I hope you enjoy it. Here it is.

Hello there. Welcome back to the Kurdish Hour live on ICR FM, your alternative radio station. My name is Rez. I hope you have enjoyed listening to Ey Pari, which was sang by Zamodana. Alright, the time coming up is 14:53. Now the next song that we're going to go on to right here, is one that's sang by Mercan Argunada. It's Por Zere. I hope you enjoy it. Here it is.

Hello there. Welcome back to the Kurdish Hour live on ICR FM, your alternative radio station. My name is Rez. I hope you have enjoyed listening to Porzeri, which was sang by Mercan Argunaga. The time coming up is 14:57. I told you listeners at home, it appears we've now reached the end of our show, so I'm going to leave you with one last song. And the last song, next song that we're going to go on to right here is one that's sang by Luqman Selim and Kerim Jaff. It's Diana Basieti. Be sure to tune into my next show, same time, same place, next Tuesday from 2 till 3 p.m. for more taste of some Kurdish songs, more statistics, more details about the singers, how the town was, how they've produced the songs. Now, the next song, the last song that we're going to go on to right here is one that's sang by Luqman Selim and Kerim Jaff. They'd sang Diana Basieti. I hope you enjoy it, and we'll see you next Tuesday. Ta-da, ta-da, goodbye, everybody.

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12: And think to yourself,

0: Right, here we are again. It's Tuesday afternoon. Where does the time go? It's another edition of There's No Place Like Home with me, Nick, and him. Yes. Yeah, yeah. So James, how have you been?
1: Not too bad. I've got a possible update on the theatre side of things.
0: Oh,
1: the,
0: do tell.
1: The former Dad's Army extra that ran a learning disabilities group I'm involved in, because one of my fellow chums who was in that, who also joined Sudbury Musicals, they're involved in SDS, Sudbury Dramatics, as Sudbury Musicals is no more, so it seems as though Brian can introduce me to them, but I know a few of them before, so yeah, I might be doing bog standard drama now, instead of like the musical, which I suppose will be...
0: You've done drama work before, haven't you?
1: Yeah, I mean, it will be a change, I think, because in effect, although it was amateur again, I've technically trained solely in musical theatre, so to speak.
0: I'm sure you'll manage. I'm sure
1: you'll
0: make the adaption.
1: I mean, obviously, it's pages and pages of dialogue, rather than, you know, breaking things up for songs and dance routines and...
0: Well, if you do it, think of it as a challenge.
1: Oh, absolutely, I will do.
0: So, this afternoon we are talking about Camp Rock 3, which is a... Disney original project.
1: Yes.
0: Let's hear the trailer.

0: Right, so Camp Rock 3, what can you tell me?
1: This is very good. I mean, apparently a lot of people rated it as mediocre, really, but I think there was still a good message about camaraderie and coming over things, because they were basically a group of friends who had first met. You had Fletch, who had just been brought to the camp from court because his mother had passed
0: so
1: away.
0: So what's the basic setup?
1: Basically, they all come to the camp. The Jonas Brothers make an appearance as Connect Three. Milo Mindhand's in it as a character called Calvin. And Demi Lovato, of course. Mitchie herself appears at the very end. But yeah, and they this group basically bond. You've got the brother and sister, Sage, and you know, it's all very kind of like...
0: So it could be described as being very much a Disney teen drama.
1: Oh yeah, and of course in this instance they have to have all their smartphones taken off of them, which is a very...
0: Why is that then?
1: Well, because basically so that they don't post anything or film anything.
0: Oh, right, okay. Yeah, enforcing a social media ban.
1: Yeah, basically, yeah. Desi, yeah. Desi is... Sage and Desi are the brother and sister. And you've got Cliff, who likes the drums. And then Fletch, as I say, because he gets there later, he doesn't give his phone in. But then, of course, there's a dirty trick made by the Tess Tyler-like character, who was in the original two films, where they basically take somebody's phone from Connie's office, because, of course, Connie is Mitchie's mother, who by this point runs the camp, and they film the group jamming in the tour bus, because they stay in the bus overnight as part of the challenge, and then it gets found out, and then it's realised that it wasn't Fletch who posted them all jamming, and it was the Tess Tyler-like character. And then he gets let in, and the final jam happens. And, of course, because they express camaraderie for each other, and Sage in particular realises that it wasn't necessarily about winning the whole contest. It was making the friends, and Connect Three, portrayed by the Jonas Brothers, of course, end up picking them all with a little help from Mitchie, of course, played by Demi Lovato, because they saw themselves in them.
0: James, you've struck again. You've saved me approximately 90 minutes of my life. I will not need to see this now.
1: But, I mean... It's worth it. I mean, I think it's quite good. And, you know...
0: I don't think it's really aimed at me, but...
1: No, I mean technically it's not really aimed at me, because I'm a guy in my late 30s. But, you know, I love all that.
0: You just love all things Disney. Ever since I've known you, you have.
1: Yeah.
0: Yeah. Let's listen to another song. Let's quit our yammering and let's listen to Tomorrow by Malachi Barton.
1: Yep.
0: One, two, three.

0: Right, that was work in progress.
1: Yes!
0: Because I thought, I'm Arnie, who's Mitchie, according to James.
1: Well, it's Sage, actually.
0: All right, Sage, yes, yeah. I stand corrected. And James just told me something rather shocking. Well, you know, regular listeners to this show will think that's a regular occurrence. I was genuinely surprised at this. There have been 16 years between Camp Rock 2 and Camp Rock 3.
1: Yes, I was amazed at that. The original film, of course.
0: I thought you had one every year.
1: No, the first one was in 2008. And that, as I say, that was a basic scenario of Mitchie, Demi Lovato. She was working class, and initially she tried to hide the fact that she was working class, and then came to realise that with her talent, money didn't matter. And then, of course, the second one was where Camp Star tried to destroy Camp Rock, and she ended up being a counsellor along with Connect Three and a few other friends. And then, of course, you had the big televised, the final jam there, and unfortunately, Camp Rock lost against Camp Star. And basically, because people had seen it on telly, people were really interested in going to both camps, so that boosted them up. And then it brings it to now, with the most recent film, where Connie has become the leader of Camp Rock.
0: So Camp Star, they're kind of like Cobra Kai in terms.
1: They are done
0: They're the baddies.
1: Yeah, they were kind
0: of
1: the
0: heels.
1: Formulated by Axel Starr, who was Brown Cesario's nemesis, who he was in a band with before, because Brown Cesario, of course, was the head of Camp Rock at that point.
0: There's a name of a precocious pro wrestler if ever I heard one. Axel Starr.
1: Yeah,
0: you just want Axel Starr to be punched in the face, wouldn't you? Yeah. Why do you think there was such a delay between Camp Rock 2 coming out and Camp Rock 3 being made?
1: I don't know. I mean, I didn't know about it until fairly quickly.
0: Because it only came out 3 months ago.
1: Yeah, and Camp Rock 2, it was only because I happened to see it on DVD in town that I even knew that the second Camp Rock had happened. But, they're good stories. As I say, it's a lot of it is based around camaraderie, overcoming things,
0: sure,
1: being an underdog.
0: And several of the actors that were in Camp Rock 2 16 years on in their career make the return in Camp
1: the
0: Rock
1: Jonas
0: 3.
1: Brothers and Demi Lovato.
0: Jonas Brothers worldwide superstars.
1: Oh,
0: now
1: absolutely.
0: Even I have heard of them.
1: Well, yeah, and actually I think Camp Rock was partially a project of theirs, the original film, because it was marketed as the Jonas Brothers introducing Demi Lovato, so basically
0: okay,
1: into actual music, because

0: into new things.
1: And as I say, obviously, like a glaring part of that, obviously, was like that all of the characters had to give in phones, and of course, that's reflecting on the fact that now, of course, everybody is so phone.
0: Well, 2000 hooked. At the time of the last one, 2010, we had phones, but they weren't sort of such a...
1: They weren't your life then.
0: Yeah.
1: And
0: yeah.
1: In 2008, they certainly weren't your life.
0: Yes. Yeah. So they must have had to make the adjustments of that. And it's quite clever the way you say they've worked it into the story.
1: Yeah, because, I mean, I suppose it is that thing of, you know, arguably young people have too much phone time and... You know, and for obviously millennials like myself, I mean, we kind of still had a bit of the old world when we were teens and growing into adults because, you know, social media hadn't taken hold, smartphones hadn't taken hold, and we just kind of did things like go out and play as real, real young children, meet up with friends, whereas arguably... It's a smaller pocket of people that actually do those things now.
0: Well, the novelty of a music camp.
1: Yeah.
0: Is quite something these days.
1: Oh, absolutely.
0: Do you detect any parallels between Camp Rock and School of Rock? You remember the Jack Black film?
1: Kind of. I mean, but of course... You can call it similar because I suppose in a camp you've got instructors. I mean, whereas in like a fully fledged music school, it would be teachers, assistants, administrators.
0: And then that would be going into fame territory, wouldn't it? Yeah.
1: Yeah. I mean,
0: they keep trying to reboot that.
1: Yeah. I mean, the main premise of this is, you know, obviously you go to summer camp to enjoy it, and it's better if you can do a camp tailored in what you're interested in.
0: It's a very American institution, summer camp.
1: Yeah.
0: Dawn worked as a camp counsellor.
1: Oh, cool.
0: The camps, yeah. But it's coming over to the UK now. It's getting more popular for... parents to send their kids off for a couple of weeks in the summer holidays. Although it's very expensive.
1: Whereas in the States, it's literally, I think, the whole of your summer vacation if you want to do it, so to speak.
0: American kids became compared to British kids. Shoot me down if I'm wrong here, but they seem to get way more holiday.
1: I think they do.
0: They seem to get several months off.
1: Yeah, I mean, you get Thanksgiving plus Christmas. Most of them, I think, do Easter. Halloween's a huge thing over there.
0: American adults have one of the... lowest amount of holidays in the industrialised world.
1: Yeah.
0: Their holidays are at a premium.
1: Yeah. Now
0: they look jealously at us Europeans.
1: Yeah.
0: Because we would tend to have, depending on what job and your tenure at that job,
1: yeah.
0: 3 weeks paid vacation at least.
1: Yeah.
0: Whereas Americans... by and large, could only dream of such a thing.
1: Oh, absolutely.
0: So, yes. But, right, so, what am I going to play next? Play my music? That seems apt, doesn't it? Let's hear that.

0: Right, playing yeah. No Music by the Camp Rock cast.
1: Yes,
0: there.
1: When they're all starting the first round of the final jam, basically.
0: Yes, and I've had a look at the clock, and the clock is not our friend.
1: No, unfortunately.
0: As per usual, we have to say goodbye now. After the short Ebert break, yeah. There will be a repeat from the vaults. Then between 4 and 6 o'clock, Rolly Arbon presents Indie Soup. You ever listened to that?
1: No, I haven't actually.
0: Rolly is a nice guy. You should give him a chance.
1: Yeah.
0: Did you go? Do you go much on indie music? Or
1: I don't mind it. Hello.
0: Yeah. So So that's all for today.
1: Yes.
0: And I'm gonna play you out. This Echo.
1: Cool.
0: See you next time.
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1: Yes, people, on Saturday the 5th of September, bring yourselves down to the Flying Horse for Ipswich Vibes, featuring myself, Ipswich Isaac, and Mr. No One. 4 p.m. till late, broadcasting the Ipswich Isaac show live between 6 and 8 p.m. on ICR FM. So that's Flying Horse, 5th of September, Waterford Road, White House.
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4: 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I'm David and I'll be playing you some top drawer offshore sounds. 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
0: This is the sound of our community. This is Ipswich Community Radio. This is ICIFM. This is Ipswich Community Radio. The following programme is a repeat from a previous broadcast, meaning some information may be outdated and we will not be able to receive live interactions.

0: again.
1: Yeah! Absolutely.
0: All dressed up and jolly good company. ICR has not slung us off.
1: No!
0: My influence around here, although I'm no longer station manager, counts for something, obviously.
1: Absolutely.
0: Hey! Daniel's like, so we're not getting rid of those guys. Their ratings, their money.
2: Yeah.
0: So, James, how you been?
1: Yes, you just saw stuff.

0: I'm gonna be in Wales.
1: It's the sort of holiday I'll go on these days. Seniors holiday.
0: I went on my cruise ship.
1: I will be going to the land of my father's birth, and indeed, I plan a day excursion to Szeged, which is
2: and
1: his
2: I
1: nog
2: lang
1: hometown. Hungary's third biggest city, but yeah, we'll be staying in Budapest most of the time. So I will update listeners on that as well.
0: Yes,
1: tick by. So yeah, I'm looking forward to that. But I'm looking forward even more to us discussing
0: maybe
1: happy ending.
0: Which, from what I saw while I was searching through YouTube, was this is one that actually Darren Criss stars in. And it's a Korean-based thing. It was designed in... It's a South Korean musical.
1: A North Korean musical would be very different.
0: Human-like helper bots Oliver and Claire, who discover each other in Seoul in late 20th century and develop a connection that challenges what they believe is possible for themselves, exploring relationships and love and morality.
1: Oh, right. So it's, do you remember that?
0: Humans, yes.
1: Yes, yeah. She was beautiful.
0: And there was also the
1: Jenna Chan.
0: Yeah, and there was also the young robot boy played by Will Tudor. And, of course, he was with that old American man. And the old American man actually loved this android like it was his son.
1: And as we're recording on the day we're recording this, the BBC are set to debut a brand new sitcom called Android tonight.
0: Really?
1: It looks quite funny.
0: It
1: stars Sue Johnson and the actress. Were you aware of the comedy series called Mandy?
0: Yes.
1: Yeah, the girl who plays Mandy plays an android.
0: Oh.
1: And it looks like a bit of a laugh. It will be a bit of a change to the football.
0: Yeah.
1: And that brings me on to the football. James, have you been enjoying the
0: World Cup? Lord, no.
1: I'd be amazed if you did, to be honest. I can't see you getting up at 4 o'clock in the morning to watch Cape Verde versus South Korea.
0: But yeah, this was in Atlanta in 2020 and also on Broadway in 2024.
1: Right, so let's have a listen to the trailer.

0: Right, there's Maybe Happy Ending, the musical.
1: Yeah.
0: That's coming to London in October 2026.
1: Oh, wow, that's great. Yeah, the Broadway cast, you had Darren Criss as Oliver. Of course, Darren Criss, famous for Blaine Anderson in Glee, and he was also the main character in American Crime Story, Andrew Cunanan, who was responsible for the murder of Giovanni Versace, which the story talks about in his life as, you know, kind of like a talented Mr. Ripley character. And of course, you know, the talented Mr. Ripley, of course, was, you know, portrayed as homosexual.
0: That was a great film, wasn't
1: yeah,
0: it?
1: Yeah, and like I say, American Crime Story, the assassination of Gianni Versace, Andrew Cunanan is the same. He became, like, so to speak, a rent boy and murdered some of his clients, and obviously his real love of his life when they ran away after they had murdered Andrew murdered a soldier, bashed him to death and rolled him up in a carpet. He was on the run with his partner, who was the love of his life, who he eventually killed because Andrew Cunanan was something of a compulsive liar, basically.
0: So why did he kill him? He got to know too much.
1: Yeah.
0: All right.
1: Because basically he exposed him as a liar.
0: Oh,
1: and
0: right.
1: He was portrayed by Cody Fearn, who's a big American Horror Story star, is an Aussie, that plays several wicked characters in the American Horror Story series.
0: Okay. Well, you learn something new every day, or at least you do with James. So let's hear another song from Maybe Happy Ending the Musical. This is the way it has to be.
1: Yes.

stands in wonder. He chokes up as he says my name, explaining why he never came to me. I hug him.

made it clean again. You're welcome. For me, the most amazing gift is seeing your expression shift to joy when I help you. The morning wash is finished and the post has all been sent. Now let me know if something else

0: Right, that was Where You Belong. Can you put some context on this, please, James?
1: All right, I will have a look.
0: Sorry to throw you under the bus.
1: Yeah, well, I mean, as I say, this is literally like stuff I find, because obviously we have done most of what I've personally done and starred in.
0: You know what is my holy grail?
1: Yes.
0: If you can find it, Rugby League the Musical.
1: Yes, we've been thinking about that for years, haven't we?
0: I think it's a myth you made up to tantalise me.
1: Well, it's probably because I was thinking about Australian musicals or something, wasn't I?
0: Mm. Do you think they got Oddie Rules the Musical?
1: Yes, that's one you suggested, wasn't it? Yes, so as I say, earlier we found out that Darren Criss was Oliver in the Broadway production.
0: Mm-hmm.
1: And Claire was played by Helen J. Sheen. Ooh. Right, let's have a look. Right, musical numbers. We've got Why Love, Within A World Within My Room, which was the one I looked at earlier. Charger Exchange Ballet. Ooh. Tell Me About Fireflies, Please. Goodbye, My Room. The Rainy Day We Met. Oh, blimey, that sounds a bit dangerous with a android. Right.
0: Good Short Circuit. That's another film.
1: The plot, here we are. Oliver, a male Helperbot 3 model, powers on in his apartment, in Helperbot Yards, a living facility in Seoul for retired helper bots, and he initiates his daily routine while listening to a song by jazz singer Gil Bentley, Why Love. Oliver goes through a cycle of listening to music, caring for his potted plant, Howabun, and receiving his regular jazz monthly magazine, and replacing parts while the return of his owner, James, from a long trip to Jeju Island. Years go by and Helperbot Inc. discontinues manufacturing. Hang on a minute, I lost my page there.
0: I would guess, though, the Helperbot Inc. discontinues manufacturing the Series 3 model.
1: Yes, I would presume that would be the case. Yes, discontinues manufacturing his replacement plants, but he has faith that James will return. Brackets, well within my room. One day, Claire, a female Helperbot 5, and one of his neighbours knocks on his door to ask for help as her charger is broken. Oliver reluctantly gives her his charger, but insults her by bragging about the superior durability of the Helperbot 3s compared to a newer 5 bots. Offended, Claire returns to her room to try to fix herself with little success. She rushes out to her friends, but is unable to help due to their own maintenance issues.
0: You know what? That's the sort of thing that I would like to go and see.
1: Yeah, it's kind of futuristic, but looking at the...
0: It would make a good movie as well,
1: the music video, the video that came with the YouTube musical, the musical on YouTube, like, they're also quite datedly dressed. I mean, Darren Criss's outfit is like a shirt and a tie and a jumper and, like, which...
0: Well,
1: I suppose it's kind of like very 50s and 60s.
0: One little bit, it comes from South Korea, because the South Koreans and the Japanese are leading the field in robot helper technology.
1: Yeah.
0: I watch NHK some of the time, and some of them science shows, and they've rolled out... a Japanese manufacturer has rolled out a series of helper robots to a retirement home in Korea, and the residents were saying how much they benefited.
1: An Asia period with electric and hybrid mobility has been way ahead for ages now. You've got BYD in China. You've got an electric car company. You've got Mahindra in India.
0: So aren't BYD
1: Build Your Dreams
0: company that claim they can, they're on the verge of manufacturing a flying car?
1: Possibly, because there are electric buses in London, I believe, that are BYD.
0: The BBC's Tech Now show covered the major Chinese motor show.
1: Yeah.
0: And I'm sure they said that within a couple of years they hope to...
1: Yeah. The safety regulations around that will be quite challenging, I believe.
0: Yeah. I'll say.
1: Certainly in this part of the world and in the US. I mean,
0: so,
1: that
0: in, I don't know if you saw this on the news, but in the Shanghai last month, loads of automated vehicles malfunctioned.
1: Yeah, the self-driving.
0: And caused a pile-up.
1: Yeah.
0: And they figure it was a flaw in the software.
1: Yeah.
0: But, that could have been quite serious.
1: Absolutely. And, I mean, admittedly, although I am very...
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Hello and welcome to Indie Soup. I'm Roldy, your guide through the next 2 hours through the medium of alternative tunes. Kicking off today's show was the Manchester Orchestra and The Alien from their 2017 album, A Black Mile to the Surface. Coming up, I will bring you tracks from Broken Bells, Doves, The Coral, Cooler Shaker, Space, The Boxer Rebellion, Echo and the Bunnymen, and lots more besides. If you fancy contacting Indie Soup today, you can text in on 07507 320105, or you can follow me on Instagram at IndieSoupICR. So it is always lovely to hear from you. Right, coming up next, this is Declan McKenna.

That was Doves and Catch the Sun, which followed Broken Bells and October. And starting off that trio was Declan McKenna and Nothing Works. So thank you for joining me today here on Indie Soup on Ipswich Community Radio. I'm currently preparing to scale the mountain known as Wyddfa in Wales, which is more commonly known as Snowdon, but nowadays they much prefer you to know it by its Welsh name, which I made a Horlicks of pronouncing just then. So anyway, my training has mainly involved scaling the mountain, which is a staircase which leads to the fifth floor of the office building from which I work. I've just checked, and actually Snowdon's 1100 metres tall, and my office building is probably about 15 metres, so you can sort of judge for yourself whether that is likely to be sufficient training when I embark, that's one of those words you only use when you're talking about mountains, isn't it? When I embark on Snowdon on Saturday, and also actually only going to twice a week, so thinking about it, just that's what, 30 metres a week that I've been doing, so yeah, definitely not. Anyway, I have all the kit, of course, which has been sort of gathered over the last probably 14 or 15 years since we started doing these sort of walking trips with which are now my former work colleagues. I upgrade the kit occasionally when I can afford to, or when things fall apart, like my knees, for example. My boots are actually about 18 years old, so they can legally drink. They did cost about £120 back in 2008, which I guess in today's money is probably what, 750 quid possibly. I was going to buy something some boots which are considerably cheaper, but one of the assistants in the shop said they'd never make it up a mountain, which is ironic when you think that nowadays people go up Snowdon wearing flip-flops. Seeing they're still in one piece, at least it was good advice. Right, coming up next, this is Good Books.

First up was Good Books and Lenny, which was followed by The Go Team and Bottle Rocket. And finally, that was Lakes of Canada and the title track of their 2015 album Transgressions. So next month, ICR is holding one of its popular pub quiz nights on Friday, October the 9th at 7 p.m. at the Salutation in Carr Street here in Ipswich. And this is to raise funds for the station. So to reserve a table for your team, message us via the ICR FM Instagram or Facebook page. There's actually a form that you can fill in to enter. The price is £5 per person with maximum teams of 6 participants. There will be prizes to be won throughout the evening, so why not come along and test your general and music knowledge. We hope to see you there. Right, coming up next, this is Indie Soup, and this is The National.

The National are up first with The System, Many Dreams in Total Darkness, and that was The Subways and Rock and Roll Queen from their 2005 album Young for Eternity. I have seen The Subways several times supporting bands such as Stereophonics, but I don't know, it feels like they never really went beyond the support act, which is a bit of a shame. I'm not sure if they're still about nowadays. I mean, like I say, that album is 20 years ago, so I should really research and find out, but I hope you enjoyed that little trip back in time there. So this is Indie Soup, and coming up now, this is another track a few years old. This is the Super Furry Animals.

First up was not the Maccabees. That was the Maccabees and Pelican. Before that was the Coral and In the Morning. And starting off that trio was Super Furry Animals and Juxtaposed with You. So like I say, this is Indie Soup on ICRFM. Coming up next, this is Public Service Broadcasting.

0: This is Apollo Control at 102 hours into the flight of Apollo 11. It's grown quite quiet here in Mission Control. A few moments ago, Flight Director Gene Kranz requested that everyone sit down, get prepared for events that are coming. And he closed with the remark, good luck to all of you. Minutes now until ignition for powered descent. Everything's still looking very good at this point.
1: Okay, all flight controllers, go, no, go for powered descent. Retro, go. Fido,
2: go.
1: Guidance,
2: go.
1: Control,
2: go.
1: Telcom,
2: go.
1: GNC,
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1: Ecom,
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1: Surgeon,
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1: Capcom, we're go for powered descent.
0: We're off to a good start. Play it cool.

0: all flight controllers. I'm going around the horn. Okay, retro.
1: Go.
0: Fido.
1: Go.
0: Guides.
1: Go.
0: Control.
1: Go.
0: Falcon.
1: Go.
0: GNC.
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1: Go.
0: Surgeon.
1: Go.
0: Retro.
1: Go.
0: Fido.
1: Go.
0: Guidance.
1: Go.
0: Control.
1: Go.
0: Falcon.
1: Go.
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0: Capcom, we're go for landing. Okay, everybody, let's hang tight and look for landing radar.
2: 75 feet, down a half. Level 2 alarm. 60 seconds.
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0: We're going that alarm.
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3: What was it?
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3: 1201,
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0: 1201 alarm.
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0: Okay, we're go. We've had shutdown.
5: Listen, Tranquility Base here. The Eagle has landed.
0: Okay, keep the chatter down in this room. T1, stand by T1. Stay no stay off, flight controllers. Retro.
1: Stay.
0: Fido.
1: Stay.
0: Guidance.
1: Stay.
0: Control.
1: Stay.
0: Falcon.
1: Stay.
0: GNC.
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0: Retro.
1: Go.
0: Fido.
1: Go.
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1: Go.
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0: Surgeon.
1: Go.
0: Retro.
1: Go.
0: Fido.
1: Go.
0: Guidance.
1: Go.
0: Control.
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0: Retro.
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0: Fido.
1: Go.

There was White Denim and It Might Get Dark, and before that was Public Service Broadcasting and Go. Amazing memory displayed there. I almost forgot what I played literally like 4 minutes ago. But never mind, we will continue. So now it's time for the mid-show trip back in time to the 90s, where alternative music was everywhere. The top 40 was full of interchangeable indie acts, mostly with a memorable front person and three or four people lurking around behind them playing instruments that you probably couldn't name or distinguish one from the other. As a result, Enemy coined the term super bloke for such band members who loitered in the background. Possibly unfairly, but that was the sort of world we lived in back in the mid-90s. Anyway, coming up are three tracks from 1996, 97 and 1998. Starting off first, this is Cooler Shaker.

This is Indie Seep, and that was a normal mid-show trip back to the 1990s. First up was Cooler Shaker and the cover of the track written by Joe South, best known for the song Games People Play. That was Hush. The song was also covered by several other artists, most notably Deep Purple. Following Cooler Shaker was Mulder and Scully by Catatonia, and finally that was Space and Avenging Angels. The band initially became popular due to the popularity of Female of the Species, which was championed by Chris Evans, the then host of the Radio 1 Breakfast Show, which led to the band having some success in the late 90s. The band broke up in 2005 but reformed in 2011 and continue to tour and release music on a regular basis. Right, coming up next, this is Blur. 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

The Boxer Rebellion there, and Spitting Fire from their 2005 album Union, and before that was Blur and Barbaric from their 2023 album The Ballad of Darren. So let me take you through what else is on ICRFM this evening. So up next, John and Dave will be here playing a selection from their extensive record collections on Muntjac and Magpie. Then at 7, David will be here with an hour of album tracks on Off the Record. At 8 p.m. we have 60 Minutes of Jazz with Graham on Dancing to Stockhausen. At 9 p.m. we have the chance to hear from the many voices of our local community on Common Frequencies. Then finally at 10 p.m. Tommy is here with his crazy Tuesday nights, taking us through to the wee small hours of Wednesday morning. Stay with us. Right, coming up now, this is Charlotte Hathley.

That was short-lived band Claw and Love and Pain from 2005, and from the year earlier was former Ash guitarist Charlotte Hatherley and Summer from her album Grey Will Fade. Right, coming up next, this is Courtney Barnett. You're listening to Indie Soup.

A trip back to the 80s for you there with Echo and the Bunnymen and The Cutter. And before that was Daddy Freya. And I'm Out and I Want to Go Home. And starting off that trio was Courtney Barnett and Pedestrian. At best, right, coming up next, this is The Cortinas.

There was Communions and Come On, I'm Waiting. That followed Bang Bang, You're Dead by Dirty Pretty Things. And before that was Cortinas and The 17th. So with that, we end Indie Soup for another week. Closing the show this evening will be Slow Dive and Star Roving. And then after the break will be Muntjac and Magpie. Indie Soup returns next Tuesday at 4 p.m. So until then, it is goodbye for now. On 105.7 FM and online at www.icrfm.com, this is Ipswich Community Radio.

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1: Fancy yourself as a bit of a know-it-all? Ipswich Community Radio's popular pub quiz is back. 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

And good evening. And it ain't got a, it ain't, don't mean a thing if it ain't got that swing, sorry, by Duke Ellington, but actually covered there by Theolaunus Monk, award-renowned jazz pianist. So welcome to this week's edition of Muntjac and Magpie. It's Tuesday, 6 o'clock, and I'm going to be playing another random selection of music from my CD and vinyl connection. So two purposes, one to rediscover it for myself, because there's a lot of CDs I've not played in a while, and also hopefully you'll enjoy the selection, maybe make some discoveries of your own. So every week I have a broad theme, although I do tend to choose quite random music sometimes. So this week's theme is kind of jazz, fusion, a bit of classical. So obviously the piece that we started with is a very famous piece of jazz music. I'm now going to play a bit of classical, which is a piano quintet by Franz Schubert. Probably you haven't heard of it, but if I say it's called The Trout, you may have done, and it's a very well-known tune that was actually used in a 1980s, I think, medical sitcom called Surgical Spirit. And it's upbeat. That's partly why I'm playing it, because I get accused of playing too many downbeat mellow songs. So hopefully you'll enjoy it.

And that was The Trout Quintet by Franz Schubert, written in 1819 and used in a sitcom called Surgical Spirit. So that was a piece of classical music. We're now going to go well and truly back to the jazz theme. And it's a track called Don't Explain by the world famous jazz saxophonist, multi-instrumentalist Courtney Pine. He had an album out in 1995 called Modern Day Jazz Stories, which I've got, and Don't Explain is a track from that album, so see what you think. Oh.

And that was Don't Explain by Courtney Pine. And that was from his album, an album called Modern Day Jazz Stories. Now, interesting fact about Courtney Pine, very successful musician, but in 1989, I think he found himself without a record contract, very temporarily, and he filled his time. Interestingly, he appeared with the Pet Shop Boys in 1989 in Wembley Stadium. So how about that for a contrast in musical styles and tastes? So that was Courtney Pine, very famous saxophonist. Now I'm going to go on to some big band music. My favourite artist, favourite jazz singer, or one of them, Frank Sinatra.

Thank you, Frank. Frank Sinatra there with What's in My Life. He recorded that in 1969. I'm just going to pause it for a bit because that's going to the next track. So my next track is actually similar style music, similar kind of big band music, I think. This is by Henry Mancini and it's the Pink Panther theme. The movie came out in 1963, but I like the animated cartoons a lot more than the movie. They came out in 1964. See what you think of the music.

Yeah, and a long outro there, Pink Panther. And now we're going to go on to another piece of music, which is jazz. I'm actually in a jazz guitarist theme or genre. And it's a place played by a not very well-known jazz guitarist called Antonio Forzioni. And I bought this album, I think, when it came out, in the 90s. And it's kind of languished on my shelves for a while, and I've kind of rediscovered it quite recently. And really good, kind of, well, highly recommend the album. And I'll tell you what it's called after I've played it, so I can double check. This music, for those of you that know, maybe you know that the very famous jazz guitarist is Django Reinhardt. So this is a similar style. In fact, this piece of music I'm going to play is actually called A Waltz for Django, which is probably like a tribute. So see what you think.

And that was a waltz for Django by Antonio Forcione. And as well as a jazz guitarist, apparently he also does folk, Latin and fusion genres. So there you go. And that was from the album Tears of Joy from 2005. So moving on. So the next bit of jazz I want to play is from another not very well-known band called the Flanagan Ingram Quartet. Again, it's one of my favourite albums. I've played almost all these tracks, many of these tracks, on Muntjac and Magpie at some point, I think, or many of them. And we're going to play another one now called A Sleeping Bee.

was the Flanagan Ingram Quartet with a track called A Sleeping Bee. That was from their album Zanzibar 1995, which I've played quite a lot on this show. Very mellow and a favourite of mine. Now I'm going to go on to Chris Botti, who is a famous jazz trumpeter. Does jazz, smooth jazz and pop, apparently. And I'm going to just play the track, see what you think.

Chris Botti there, just playing out. It was a track called Midnight Without You from the album of the same name from 1997. So you're listening to Ipswich Community Radio on 105.7 MHz FM, also available via apps on Apple iOS or Android, and also available online via websites. So lots of ways to listen to us. So you're listening to the Muntjac and Magpie Show. I'm Magpie. I do lots of random music, mostly kind of classical, pop, rock, from across a very wide range of time. And I share this slot with my friend John, who plays his music on Alternate Tuesdays. And I'm not sure what he's got on next week, but it'll be like dance, house, fusion, soul, that kind of genre. But it's all very good. So you heard Chris Botti there. And we're now going to move on to another Jack's piece, as you might have guessed. A track called Blue in Green, and I'll tell you a bit more after I've played it, and it's another mellow track.

And just fading out there, lovely track that. And that was a track called Blue in Green from not a very well-known album. In fact, I was looking at it just now. In fact, it's a group of very skilled session musicians, jazz musicians, that got together just to make a one-off album. And you know, where they played covers of various famous jazz tracks. One of which is the one you just heard, which is Blue in Green, which is originally from the Miles Davis album, Almost Blue, in which Miles Davis and Bill Evans created an absolute classic called Blue in Green. And I think the rendition you heard on that album is pretty close to what Miles Davis did. So I'm quite pleased I've rediscovered this album. It's gone a bit yellow. Rather, the cover's gone yellow because it's got a white kind of cover with a square on it of some kind of modern art. But I'm going to be playing that a lot more now that I've rediscovered it, and I hope you enjoyed it too. So now I'm going to, getting near the end, well, almost near the end of the show, I'm going to play a bit of classical now, which might sound like a complete departure from the tracks I've just been playing. But I do like classical music that's quite, not ambient, but sets creates a kind of atmosphere, and Shostakovich is very good for that. And I've rediscovered this piece I'm going to play now. It's one of the movements from his Chamber Symphony in C. So bear with me, just see what atmosphere this creates on a Tuesday at nearly 7 o'clock, if you're listening live. So here we go.

Shostakovich there. Very atmospheric piece. That was a piece of music called Chamber Symphony in C Minor. And interestingly, that was actually adapted. That wasn't actually written directly by Shostakovich. It was actually written by a very famous composer, whose name I can't remember. And it was actually adapted from a piece from a quartet, quartet number 8, that was written by Shostakovich. And so atmospheric that, and I'm glad. Discovery for me, hope you enjoyed that. Yep, so that was that. And now we're just coming to the end of the show. And I'm going to have to play another piece from one of my favourite albums, which is an album called Night Train by Oscar Peterson and his trio. And this is a track called Easy Does It. So if I run out of time, hope you enjoyed the show. We've gone through various classical bits of music, and mostly jazz bits of music. Hopefully, they've all kind of set a broadly similar theme, kind of accessible but not too straightforward jazz is my not very good description of what they are, but it's stuff I love, and if you've discovered one thing, that's a success for me. So, see you next time.

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Hello and welcome to another episode of Off The Record with me, David, here on ICRFM. Off The Record because we play album tracks like this one. This is Ellie Goulding. The album is called You Know Too Much and the track is called I Know Too Much.

0: Billy Gould in there, and I Know Too Much. Okay, now Bloc Party, you've got a new album out. It's called Anatomy of a Brief Romance, and here's a track from it. This is called Lagoon Blue.
1: Blue.

block party there with sort of Goon Blue from their new album. And here's Claire Rosencrantz, a character from Hamlet, wasn't it? Anyway, the song's called Dance. She's from California, Los Angeles, to be precise.

Okay, there goes Claire fading away. Claire Rosencrantz and Dancer. And here's Gillian Welch. This is an oldie. Look at Miss Ohio.

Gillian Welsh and Look at Miss Ohio. Now, next up, I normally play a girl group track, but this week I'm going for a guy group, just to be awkward. They're called the Bootjacks. They're actually from Sweden, and they disbanded in 1966. And, 66 is a clue. The reason I'm playing it is because it's Route 66, and we're kind of celebrating Route 66 by occasionally playing a different version of the song. Route 66 is 100 years old in November.

That's from a new album called I Must Be Dreaming, and that's called Garden, and that's from, of course, Alabama Shakes. Okay, it's John Martin, bit of an old gold retold here, don't want to know.

one of those slow fades, isn't it? 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Anyway, that was John Martin, Stop Moaning, David, and Don't Want to Know. Now, Natanya, this is exciting. This is new. This is jazz. This is pop, and it's classically trained and got a degree in English as well. Natanya, Daydream.

Natanya there and Daydream. Yeah, very nice too. The album, by the way, was called Feline's Return. Here's PJ Harvey and so Polly Jean Harvey, if we prefer, and something from Stories from the City. You said something.

I think the unmistakable sound there of the Jam, and that's Entertainment. And some Joni Mitchell now from the Hissing of Summer Lawns, Don't Interrupt the Sorrow.

0: Joni Mitchell there, and Don't Interrupt the Sorrow. And now let's have a little bit of goth, dark, folk, something or other. This is Chelsea Wolf from the Sacramento area of California, actually, and something called Humours.
1: Like you're so

That's Chelsea Wolf there, and something called Humours from her new album, actually. And now The Birds, something sort of old golden retold. This is Have You Seen Her Face?

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Lovely. And to finish up with, I've got something from Wise Blood that's called Mirror Forever. And thanks very much for your company. Have a great rest of the week.

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3: 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Ipswich Community Radio's popular pub quiz is back. 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
4: 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I'm David and I'll be playing you some top drawer offshore sounds. 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
3: Hello, you! Ha ha ha! 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
11: Welcome to ICR, where you are dancing to Stockhausen, a show which tries to cover all sorts of genres and weird and wonderful stuff. This week, a violinist, not just classically trained, but also plays electronic violin and has been playing since the age of 4. She's on tour this very week, in fact. Tonight she's appearing at the Shepherd's Bush Empire, and she's played with a whole variety of bands, including The Orb and Steel Ice Span. So you've gone from electronica to folk rock. Her name is Violetta Vici, and I'm going to shut up and allow you to listen and see what you think. We're opening with a track called Pockets. Enjoy.

0: You've been listening to both the music and the violin playing of Violetta Vici, touring this very week. You've been dancing to Stockhausen. I'll leave you with a little more. Till next week, take care.
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1: Fancy yourself as a bit of a know-it-all? Ipswich Community Radio's popular pub quiz is back. Grab five mates, teams of six maximum, and head to the Salutation in Ipswich on Friday the 9th of October at 7 p.m. sharp. Just a fiver ahead.

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8: And I'm Luke, and today's show is a little bit different because we've left the studio and travelled out to the sunny, sunny Saxmundan.
7: A lot of conversations we have about LGBT spaces tend to focus on bigger towns and cities, places where there might be youth groups, pride events, LGBTQ venues and more opportunities to meet people from the community.
8: But what happens when you live somewhere more rural? What does being LGBTQ look like when the nearest dedicated space might be miles away? And how important is it for organisations to actually come into those communities rather than expecting the young people to travel to them? That's what we're going to be talking about today.
7: And today we're joined by some of the young people who actually live here. So rather than me introducing everyone, would you like to introduce yourselves? Maybe you'd like to say your name, pronoun, how old you are, and how long you've lived here?
9: My name's Rosie, I'm 17, my pronouns are she, they, and I've lived in Saxmundan my whole life, so 17 years.
10: My name's Katie, my pronouns are they, them, I'm 17 and I've lived in Saxmundan for nearly 6 years.
7: Thanks for joining me. I think it's really important that when we talk about LGBTQ young people in areas, we actually hear from the young people that live there. So before getting into it properly, we're going to start with some music, yeah? So I've asked each of our guests to choose some of the music for today's show. So our first track has been picked by Katie.
10: I've chosen White Noise by James Marriott because it's a song that really got me through some tough times and it reminds me of all my lovely friends and people who got me through those times.
7: Amazing. So do you want to introduce your song? So as in when I say that, I mean, this is
10: White Noise by James Marriott.

0: So after that lovely song, we're going to start our first conversation, and we wanted to open it up a little bit more and make it a bit more broad and speak about how some of your experiences and how you feel more genuinely about being just a young person in sort of a smaller village. Saxe Mundan's a village?
1: Town.
0: I knew that. what's it like being a young person?
1: It's nice because it can be peaceful and there's a lot of nice people to grow up around, but it also can be difficult, especially, I mean, for anyone, but especially as a young person, because there's not that much to do. And if you want to go places, but you can't, like, get anywhere because, like, you don't have a lift or you can't drive, it can be difficult to, like, find things to do.
2: I find it similar. It is very quiet here, but I might be biased because I was in London till I was 10. I did find the peacefulness very nice, but it also can be quite weird when in towns like this, the majority of the population are like old people, so they're not always the most like welcoming of younger people hanging around. But it is nice. I mean, there is only so much to do, which can be a bit of a bummer, but overall, it's not horrible.
1: No, I like it.
3: What would you say you like about living here?
1: Because obviously it's quite rural and in the countryside there's a lot of like green spaces, and I mean I live right next to a forest, and so it's a really nice place. It's like I can take my dog up and everything, so I think just the area itself and the countryside and living in the countryside I quite like.
2: Yeah, I also really like the nature. I also really like that we live like 15 minutes away from a beach, so if it gets hot you can just go sit at the beach, which is really nice. And I also quite like how much of a community we are, like everyone knows everyone, which is really nice.
0: If we were to do like a day in your lives, like not when you're at like school or college, mm-hmm. What things do you actually do to sort of to spend your time? Obviously you mentioned, what's your dog's name?
1: Maisie.
0: Obviously you've mentioned taking Maisie on walks, but what else do you sort of find yourselves to do to sort of keep yourselves busy?
1: If we're like hanging out with friends and stuff, we'll often go to like a coffee shop in town, but me personally I spend a lot of time like at home or in my garden doing like crafts and stuff. But yeah, if I'm going out there's like parks and cafes and things to do like that.
2: Yeah, same. I also just sort of have a mooch about. There's a couple of charity shops which are good to pass the time, a couple of coffee shops. It's always the big controversy of the week. Do we go Waitrose Cafe or do we go to Costa? But yeah, a lot of the time it's also just spending time out in nature.
3: Okay. And what about, so thinking about going out and meeting friends who live like, say, Ipswich or Bury or any surrounding areas, how easy is it for you to get to those places from Saxe Mundan?
2: It can be hard because there's only buses every hour or so. And if you want to get the train, it's expensive and buses take ages. And especially like in hot weather and stuff, it can be difficult. But I mean, it is worth it, like going that far, but it can just be a bit difficult if you can't get a lift or if you can't drive, especially if someone lives like in a town that doesn't have a bus service, which is common.
1: Yeah, like, I mean, we have a train station in Saxe Mundan, but a lot of the neighbouring towns don't have a train station. So then if you want to get somewhere a bit further away, you have to then get a bus to come here to then get the train. And it's just a lot of like time and money and it takes forever. And sometimes the buses don't come at all. But I definitely say it is worth it to like meet new people and get to the larger places because there's a lot more opportunities there.
0: Do you find that you sort of mentioned that the stuff that you do is a lot of like the Waitrose Cafe or the charity shops? Or even if you're travelling out to get buses or trains, is it a big struggle that the things that you want to do and sort of the enjoyment that you have always has money attached to it? It will always have to be a cafe where you are expected to get a drink or a bus or a train. Is that a difficult thing to sort of, being a young person, is that quite a difficult thing to sort of navigate?
2: Yeah, absolutely. I find that literally like everything has a money cost, even if it's just getting the train to go on a walk somewhere or getting a bus, like everything has at least some sort of cost. And even if it is just the price of a coffee, the prices are going up and it's more often, so it adds up and it can get very frustrating.
1: Yeah, I definitely agree, because like the only thing that's sort of here that you don't have to actually travel for is like going to the park or genuinely just like going for a walk, because like Katie said, even if you want to go somewhere else, there's still like the money for the bus or the train or however you need to get there. So it can be difficult when wanting to do things because you're constantly thinking about, okay, well this cost is here and this cost is there.
3: Specifically when we talk about being LGBTQ or being queer, What do you think that living somewhere rural changes that experience?
1: I definitely do, because there's not as many people. There's obviously not as many queer people, which means that people aren't as like used to it or accustomed to it. And so like sometimes a lot of people like know someone that's queer, but round here you don't really get that. So you'll often meet someone who's not interacted with a queer person or never met a queer person, especially if they're like older and sort of not from our generation. So I think it's definitely more difficult, again, because you don't have the same sort of community that you'd have living in a more like urban area.
3: Definitely, definitely. Katie, what do you think?
2: I agree with Rosie. It's also just a thing of like, you don't really know a lot of queer people. I mean, any queer people I live from here, I've met like through school. But I also think like people our age, we mostly figured out like we were queer like in COVID and stuff. So a lot of us just have to like look online for spaces like that.
3: Okay. And do you know many other LGBTQ people who live locally?
1: Yeah. Locally is like a bit of, like I don't know how locally is local. We know a lot of people that we go to school with that we've found, especially this year going to a bigger school, that are queer. But definitely in Saxmundham specifically, there's a handful.
2: No, I could count them on one hand.
1: Yeah,
2: I don't even
1: there's
2: think.
1: Not that many.
3: Okay, and tell me a little bit about your school, because I know that your school closed down recently, didn't it?
1: The school in Saxmundham did, but the one that we went to didn't.
3: So talk to me about school. Talk to me about how your experience of being queer in school and what that was like for you, and how you think that might have been different if you lived in Ipswich potentially, or Bury.
2: People aren't really used to seeing queer people. Even in schools, even when you're young, people just aren't used to it. So I feel like the attitude can be quite hostile, especially in like younger years when you don't really know where to look. I do find it quite lucky that as we got into the older years of school, we did have like an LGBT club, which I found really helpful. But overall, it was not the easiest.
1: Yeah, I mean, I came out in like year seven, so I was 11. It was sort of COVID, and people definitely weren't as like accepting. Again, what I said before with like people don't know a lot of queer people, so they're maybe not as accepting because they're not used to it. Mm-hmm. But yeah, so it can be difficult to be in school like that.
3: And what would you say the positives of being queer in the community is around here? Because there must be some.
1: No, I think there definitely is some. You do get to meet other queer people and you get to know them quite well. And so that can form a lot of friendships, just because even though there's not that many, like you do get to know each other.
3: Yeah.
2: It makes the experiences when you do get to like see other queer people and meet with other queer people a lot more special when it's in such a small area.
0: Okay, I think it's time for another little song. So Katie, would you like to introduce your next song and also maybe tell us a little bit about it?
2: So I have chosen Worm Food by Cave Town, because I used to listen to Cave Town a lot when I was like 13, 14. And I think this song really sort of sums up my experience as like a non-binary person and not really fitting in with other people. So this is Worm Food by Cave Town.

0: Okay. So one of the reasons we're here today is because Outreach Youth has been running LGBT pop-up sessions in Saxmundham. So as part of our normal work, we run weekly groups in Ipswich and Bury, but actually sometimes we miss those rural areas, and that's why we invented the pop-ups, really, to actually get to those places where we might not be able to meet young people, or where young people might not be able to come to us. Yeah. So what I'm interested to know about is, how did you first hear about the Saxmundham pop-up?
1: I was already attending outreach every now and then, obviously travelling up there, and then they started doing Saxmundham pop-ups and were talking to me about it before they did them, and like ideas of what we could do there. So I heard about it through already being a member of Outreach Youth.
2: So I actually got into outreach as a whole basically through Katie, and I remember a lot of the sessions were sort of difficult for me to get to because they were so far away. So when they mentioned that they were thinking about doing Saxmundham like pop-up sessions, I was like, oh my god, this is something that I can actually get to. So yeah, it was basically through Katie and through them being an outreach.
3: And what actually made you decide to come to the first event? I feel like it does take a lot of courage for young people to take that step to just seeing a big gay youth group and actually deciding to go there, especially if you're going by yourself for the first time. So what made you take that step and sort of come along?
2: Well, obviously, when I first came to the pop-up in Saxmundham, I wasn't by myself because Katie was here. But I think it was just the thought of being able to meet people that were also queer in the community, and sort of being able to be a part of that larger group, not necessarily just in Saxmundham, but as outreach as a whole. But yeah, I was definitely nervous because obviously I didn't know anyone else that was going to be here apart from Katie. So yeah, it was definitely scary, but I'm very glad that I did decide to come.
1: When I first came to Outreach, it was one of their Ipswich sessions, because it was a drag academy that they did, and I was at a point where I just realised that I wanted to start drag and stuff. So the amount that I wanted to do that sort of outweighed any anxiety I had of going all the way up there and like meeting new people, because I didn't know anyone when I first joined, and it was a little bit scary. But I think what helped was just to know that everyone in that group had also gone through similar things as me, so there was just this like vibe of just acceptance and love and no judgment, which just made it feel so safe.
0: That's really nice to hear. That makes me feel really happy, and it makes me feel like actually these pop-ups are actually worth doing, because sometimes we come out and there might be one or two people here, but actually those one or two people might actually really benefit from these pop-ups. So that's really great to hear.
3: Do we want to maybe talk about what we've done at the pop-up today?
0: Yeah, well, maybe
3: other
0: we
3: than
0: could.
3: Doing this,
1: we made pizzas. It was so much pizzas. Fun. Literally felt like we were on MasterChef. They are delicious, as verified by the staff. It was good. So yeah, much
3: can
1: fun.
3: Confirm.
0: So, my next question.

0: Wow, you're listening to Ipswich Community Radio with myself, Tonya, and Fran online. Hello, Fran.
1: Hi, Tonya. Hi,
0: yes.
1: Everybody.
0: Hopefully everyone can hear Fran okay. So, so today we were just talking a little bit about Carnival. We were talking about the fact that we've had a kind of busy summer. There was some tiny technical difficulties, but we're back on track, we think, at the moment. Hopefully you can all hear us absolutely fine. So we were talking a little bit about some of the work Franstein has been doing with a youth group called... A-Cycle. How could I forget?
1: Which stands for African Caribbean Youth Learning Experience.
0: Wow, that's a very good acronym. So tell us a little bit about the group first, Fran, and then just recap so people are aware about what you've been doing throughout the last few months, because it's really, really interesting. I don't want anyone to kind of have missed it.
1: Yeah, so we have been running our youth club, A-Cycle, like I said, African Caribbean Youth Creative Learning Experience is what it stands for, and it's specific.

0: that look like them made. And the children are aged between 5 to 11 years old. And over the years, we've had various people come in and teach them about African music, African culture, African and Caribbean traditions, and also to learn about other things like wildlife and the environment and printing and storytelling, and very much about how stories travel from the Caribbean and the African islands over to England when the Windrush generation came over. So some of our young people have not heard about the Windrush generation. So we spoke to them about the elders in our community and the positive contributions that they made for this country and why they came over. So right now we are working with the New Wolsey Theatre. A couple of years ago, we had a conversation with the New Wolsey, and they very much wanted to work with our young people. And so we suggested that a story that the young people had written about a fictitious place called Once Upon a City, with various characters, and about how a character who wasn't very nice then realized by not being very nice that people didn't want to be friends, and how by turning himself around and being friendly and doing kind things meant that he had a family of people who were his friends. So they helped us make it into a play, and they saw the potential in some of the young people and wanted to do it again. So they approached us last year and said, you know, would you like to do something with the young children? And we lead on the project. So the project is called Kwaku Anansi and Stories That Travel, and it's based on the African folklore stories of Anansi. About Anansi spider.
1: That's amazing, Fran. That's so good.
0: Anansi spider is about saying that I may be little, but you don't have to be strong and big to have influence or impact. And so Anansi is quite cunning and clever, and his stories have a story to tell.
1: Yeah.
0: A lesson to be learned through them. So
1: that's
0: the children
1: so good.
0: Are talking about, I know.
1: It's really is, Fran. It's really good.
0: Children have been. Yeah, so there's about 18 young people can turn up at any one time. And myself and the coordinator, Karen Walker, we run the sessions. And then behind the scenes, Imani Sorrendo, who always been part of the project, helps us, you know, do the admin and help us, you know, run the programs.
1: I must admit, the Wolsey...
0: a really collaborative work.
1: Yeah, I must admit, the Wolsey are really good at doing some of that kind of community work. I mean, it's great to hear that they're doing this. I remember a few years back also doing a project, a community project with them. And I think it's really important to know that when you're going to the theatre, you know, there's a load of community work that takes place behind the scenes. And I think it's always, you know, an important thing to remember when you're thinking about Wolsey. Because sometimes you walk past and you think, well, actually, you know, that's not maybe for me. But they do some really, really interesting stuff. So it's exciting. So you've had a really exciting summer, and soon you're going to be, well, tomorrow you're jet footing or jet flying all off somewhere else as well, aren't you? You're actually off to, was it Portugal?
0: Yes, it is Portugal.
1: Have you ever been? Is this the first time or?
0: Yeah, the first time I've been to Portugal. So I'll be the only person I can't take is my dog, but I've got a dog. My friend is dog sitting blue. He'll be at home, but he'll have a different master.

0: No, he'll be fine. He'll be absolutely fine.
1: Yeah, he'll be fine. And, take him out. Look after him for us until I come back.
0: Brilliant. So you're going for a week, Fran? You're just going to kind of relax for a week after such a busy summer?
1: Absolutely. You don't really... Do you know what? Time flies so quickly. You know, we've got Halloween coming up, and then we've got fireworks night, and then it's Christmas.
0: I know. It's really does fly around.
1: Where's the year gone?
0: Yeah.
1: Where's the year gone?
0: It really has. It's kind of just flown past. And there was so much lovely activities going on across the summer. There was some really exciting things. I took Namika to Carnival. I loved that. That was really cool for people who haven't been before. It was a lovely place. Don't listen to everything that you kind of read on the media. It was fantastic. Yeah. It was, you know, and to be fair, I didn't feel that there was a huge police presence. There never usually is. I felt it was kind of really comfortable to walk around. Obviously, you know, it's about when you go. So I went on the Sunday, which is a little bit kind of like the build up, but it was still heaving. There was a brilliant place, which is just where, if anyone goes to like Ladbroke Grove and kind of goes to Portobello Road, there's that little bit where you get off the tube, you cross the road, and then you kind of go along Portobello Market. And there was a little area in there which was perfect. It was kind of it was called the Karma Carnival, and I was desperate to go in there, and Amika was like, "Oh, Mum, don't be silly." It was like all the little children doing face painting, arts and crafts. I was like, that's where I want to be hanging, you know. But it was a really lovely vibe. It was brilliant to see, you know, so many flags of kind of what makes us so great, in the sense of all these beautiful countries coming together. The costumes were awesome, the music was fantastic, and the vibe was lovely. And, you know, people come from all over the world to kind of come to Carnival.
1: Exactly.
0: And it was a really beautiful experience.
1: So good for the economy.
0: I think I mean, there's loads that's being made when it's Carnival. The only thing is that you're kind of, you can get into certain bits where it's a little bit wedged, but the history of it as well, you know, there's some really interesting costumes that kind of tell you part of kind of the historical kind of journey of freedom and stuff like that. So some really powerful stuff. Anyway, I'm going to go to a track now. Let's play a little bit of music.

0: we were just looking at when we're next on the radio. So I think the next time that we will be on, what were the dates I just gave you for Anne?
1: First, you said the 1st of October.
0: Yep. The beginning of Black History Month.
1: And the 5th of November.
0: And the 5th of November. Yeah, so they're the next two shows. So for people who want to listen in, please do. One of the things that I was thinking, actually, on kind of like as we build up to Black History Month, we'll also be launching the LMU book. That will be launched in October. There's also some amazing things that will be happening across the UK. So hopefully when we come on the 1st, we'll be able to kind of give a list of some of those amazing activities that will be kind of happening across the UK and also in Suffolk, because we kind of, you know, there's always some nice things that are happening to go to. One of the things I went recently to, Fran, was the V&A in Stratford, and it was Music is Black exhibition.
1: Yes, I saw that advertised.
0: Oh, you've got, well, I don't know how long it's on for now, but oh my gosh, I went for my birthday and it was such a good exhibition. I tell you, I was laughing at some of the 80s clothes, Fran. I really was. For anyone that's out there, although me and Fran might seem and sound very young, we have got quite a few years on us. And so,
1: we certainly have.
0: So the real, you know, just like listening, it was a really, it was a very interesting exhibition. I really loved it, because what they'd done, Fran, is when you walk in, they give you a headpiece. So you have like a headset, and then you have this thing that goes around your neck, which is kind of like, obviously, give it kind of, it connects to the sound and everything. So as you move around this exhibition, you're kind of hearing the story of music and black music and how it influences so many kind of other aspects of kind of our history and our culture. And it went right from kind of a bit of Scar Blue B, you know, right the way through to kind of, you know, sound systems, then to kind of trip hop, then to kind of, you know, some of that real 80s stuff. And it was just, it was lovely to kind of see it, you know, all in one space. And it was, and but right back in history as well. So that was also quite powerful, kind of like listening to some of the stuff that was kind of, you know, years before as well, and kind of, you know, historical influences of music, and also quite a big kind of jazz scene as well. So it made me think of the amazing Soweto Kench. Have you heard of him?
1: No, say that again.
0: Soweto Kench.
1: No.
0: Oh, he's no. So good. I'm gonna play you a track, because I absolutely love this guy. I haven't heard of him for a little while, but I really got into him kind of a while ago, and I was like, oh, I love him. And he kind of I suppose he uses jazz and rap, and he kind of makes it into a kind of medley of music and creativity, which I think you find when you're walking around this exhibition. You know, Fran, there's a real, you start to think, wow, you know, music, the music, you know, that we have kind of, through drums and instruments and vocals, you know, and how it's kind of influenced the music that we listen to, and how it's brought people and communities together as well. And I think seeing that was really powerful, and then kind of going off to Carnival and seeing that kind of connection, and it just made me realize, you know, we might be having lots of this kind of negativity at the moment, but actually underneath some of that, and you know, there's other stuff that's kind of that has got the power of unity.
1: Uplifting.
0: Do you know what I mean? And to kind of sometimes remember that. It's sometimes hard when you're feeling like the real kind of heaviness of some of the stuff that we're seeing in the media. Right, shall I play
1: Absolutely.
0: A Soweto Kench for you?
1: Yes, please.
0: Okay, please. Let's do it. Let's see. I'm going to see if I can dig him out. Here he comes. Here we go.
2: Imagine with me for 1 minute that the world was flipped on its head. Everything was turned upside down and jazz ruled the planet. Yeah, jazz ruled planet Earth.

0: that? Did you like it, Fran? Fran, are you still with me? It's good, isn't it? Yeah, so kind of... Oh, hang on, you're on radio. You're on radio, Fran.
1: Alexa off.
0: Oh, dear. Just for people who might be listening, Fran is listening from home, so sometimes she might not necessarily... Did you like it? Did you like him?
1: He's cool, isn't he? I loved it.
0: Yeah, a little
1: I'm
0: bit of sweater.
1: Look him up some more or find out more what he's doing.
0: Yeah, I haven't played him for a while, so yeah, but he's an interesting kind of artist. But yeah, so I'm not too sure what he's doing or where he is at the moment, but you know. And someone else I really love was kind of, you know, Gil Scott-Heron, you know, that kind of, you know, music that has a kind of bit of a jazzy kind of vibe to it, really, as well. So, Fran, tell me. So some of the other stuff that is going on that I think is important for people to know is, oh, people might have missed this one, but there was also a project, Black Planet. I went to that on Saturday. I met up with, Yvette and Lanai, who are kind of, you know, have moved from Ipswich. Yeah, so then we went to that exhibition. So that was really powerful. And that was looking at, you know, that was everything kind of like looking at fabrics and textiles and music and art and kind of photography, sculpture. And it was just looking at, I mean, that ended on Sunday, but it was a really good exhibition. And from there, because we went on Saturday, from there we went to Black on the Square. There was a big event on Trafalgar Square, and there was some really amazing artists and kind of stalls that were there, kind of like, you know, the week after Carnival felt really quite nice as well. It was like there's still this kind of wonderful kind of happening, if you know what I mean. Everything's still kind of buzzing and exciting, so that was really exciting. It was really nice. So there was quite a few things going on, but the most important thing, I suppose, is all of the little people that have now gone into college, sixth forms. They also got their results over the summer as well, and are moving into other parts of their next journey, which is interesting. How old are your grandkids? Did you have any that are going up to college, going in to do their next kind of their options?
1: The oldest one, who's 17, she's already at Suffolk One.
0: Oh, yes, yes, yes. So she's kind of in her second year now?
1: Yeah, she is.
0: Yeah.
1: And so pleased that she's, you know, continuing her education.
0: I think...
1: When they leave school, they have to hold themselves to account more than having somebody on their back saying, have you done your homework? Have you done this? Have you done that?
0: Mm-hmm.
1: And I think for my granddaughter, it's given her... I see a maturity in her, and the lens that she looks at things are more mature, and thought has gone into it. And I just think, wow, this little girl who, you know, was very poorly when she was a baby has now grown into this lovely person who was so kind and caring and considerate. And I just feel so proud of her, to be honest. Mm. Bless her.
0: That's really cool. Mm-hmm. That's really cool. Yeah, there's so much for them to think about, isn't there? Kind of like, you're right. Yeah. It's so difficult because here I am and I still don't know what I want to do. But, you know, we're kind of saying to young people, you must know what you want to do. And it's a really challenging time and lots to kind of have to bulk in as well. So it's a kind of, you know, it's a difficult time, and not everybody always learns the traditional way. You know, lifelong learning, I'm a big advocate. So things take time, they're different for everybody. So, yeah, so that's kind of... So good luck to all the little students that are now taking that next kind of journey. That's going to be kind of interesting. So the start of a new term and things like that. all very kind of exciting. Absolutely. All exciting. Very, very exciting. So have you got anything planned for Black History Month that's coming up soon? Anything that you're thinking of doing, Fran, or anything that A-Cycle will be doing?
1: What I will be doing is attending as many of our local Black History Month events that I can, and taking my partner with me, and trying to get the grandchildren as well to get interested in knowing more about why we celebrate Black History, and that we should be celebrating it all the time, not just in October. There's the Suffolk Black Minority Ethnic Group. They're holding an event. Phoebe is also holding an event. So I'm just going to take a look at the calendar of events that are happening in Suffolk and try and visit as many of them as possible to get the whole experience.
0: It'll be cool. Norwich usually does some quite good things as well. It sometimes has quite a few events on. I know their theatre and stuff like that. It'd be interesting to find out what's on the
1: I don't think I'll be going to Norwich anytime soon. Thank you very much.
0: Anyway, one of the sound systems that I missed, like at the carnival, was obviously the dub one. I went to one. I saw a few, but it was just so kind of hard to navigate. But I always usually love to get to the Channel One sound system because I just like those speakers and the sound, and you're like literally moving around and it's like pumping through you. So I've got a little bit of here. I know I love a bit of dub. I love a bit of dub. So I'm going to play a little bit of Jar Shaka now.
1: Ooh.

Anne's just said that, you know, that we all have to be careful listening to loud music because it can impact our learning in later life. But for me, there's nothing better than standing, well, quite close to a speaker. Maybe not too loud now. I did have a speaker once, Fran, that fell on my friend's head. I'm laughing. It's really bad. I'm so sorry if anyone's traumatised by a speaker that might have fallen on their friend's head. But my love... It was a proper box speaker, Fran. So I was at... I hope she doesn't mind. I hope she's not... If she's listening, I'm in serious trouble. So my lovely friend Dale, love this woman. Basically, we'd gone to a gig and was put on by some friends of hers. And she was kind of, like, really close to these people that were part of, like, On New Sounds. And so... kind of back then we were like in that circle, and she'd invited me up to this kind of gig, and I'd gone along and it was amazing, and we were dancing, and the sound was so, the vibe was so, you know, full on, that the speaker just popped off and kind of clonked around. I think she was more worried about, you know, street credibility than the actual damage that I could have done. But it was one of those moments, you know, those moments that you just think you're strutting your stuff and then something like that happens, Fran. Before you say it live on radio, I'm going to just turn the music up and let people listen. And I'm going to edit what you're about to say because I know what you're like. You might, sometimes you're a little bit unfiltered. So I'm going to just pop that up and we'll check one of those moments for Fran.

It's okay, everyone. It's okay, everyone. Fran hasn't got something horrendous to say. Just in case. Shall I tell you one of mine, Fran? Because I've got hundreds. I've got absolutely hundreds. I think the funniest time, or one of those moments that, you know, if I say it to... When young people used to say to me, oh, you know, I feel embarrassed. Oh, you know, I'm finding it a bit, you know, they've really complicated to deal with stuff. I used to have these, like, little things in my back pocket. I could say, oh gosh, well, remember when I done this? And then they'd say, wow, mine isn't that bad. But the funniest time for me, Fran, the funniest time was for me was when I was pregnant with my last child, and I was quite heavily pregnant, you know, like when you're really, really kind of ready to drop. And I, yeah, you remember that feeling? Yeah. And it was kind of, and I was...

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10: Go fucking crazy! 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
11: This is a school announcement. It is now 10 p.m. As such, it is officially nighttime. Soon the doors to the dining hall will be locked, and entry at that point is strictly prohibited. Okay then, sweet dreams everyone. Good night, sleep tight. Don't let the bed bug.

0: Why, hello there. This is Tommy Lambert here on ICR 105.7 FM. This is Ipswich Community Radio. This is Crazy Tuesday Nights. And I'm here for the next 3 hours, play you the best in everything you can think of, all sorts of weird and wonderful things. We started off the show with Old School Emperor from 1999. From the album IX Equilibrium, that was Decrystallizing Reason. Got all sorts of great music coming up on today's show, I reckon. We're going to carry on for a while with the rock and metal. Then we're going to go into a decent hip-hop and rap section. Then we're going to go into the EDM-y, dancey, trancey, boingy, all the other stuff. Then we're going to go into a great chill section. And we're going to do a little a brand new track at the moment. And I can't pronounce things. You know I can't, right? So I'm going to let Google Translate do it. I know, it's bad, isn't it? So this is a band called...
1: Détresse.
0: There you go. And it translates to distress. The track name is called...
1: Les Nuits Jaunes.
0: There you go. Which translates to The Yellow Nights. And the album...
1: Misère.
0: Which translates to Hardships, comes out on the 9th of October. This is brand new. This is cool. And I hope you enjoy it.

0: All right, Pantera. That was from 1992. It was from the Vulgar Display of Power Sessions. How can I tell you the name of it? There you go. Before that, it was Arch Enemy from 2011's Chaos Legions, the final album they did with Angela on vocals. That was a track called Yesterday Is Dead and Gone. And, right, here we go again. So, that was by a band called...
1: Détresse.
0: Oops, sorry.
1: Détresse.
0: Yes. that was by them. It's a band called... Distress and
1: Les Nuits Jaunes
0: translates to The Yellow Nights.
1: Les Nuits Jaunes.
0: And the album that comes out on the 9th of October is called
1: Misère. Misère.
0: And translates to Hardships. There we go. Right. It's time now for an 11 minute track. It's a Sammy suggestion. This is the Acacia Strain from 2023's Failure Will Follow. And this is featuring Dylan Walker and Iris.exe. This gave me stank face. Okay? It's so good. Please bear with it. This is Pillar of Salt.

Oh, okay. That was the Acacia strain. Acacia. I tell you. From 2023's Failure Will Follow, featuring Dylan Walker and Iris.exe. That was the excellent Pillar of Salt. Fantastic Sammy suggestion. Talking about them, here's another one. This is the Afghan Whigs from 1998's album 1965. This is John the Baptist.

0: red is the perfect one. 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So what are you supposed to be?
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1: Something takes a part of me. Something lost and never seen. Every time I start to believe, something's raped and taken from.

0: All right. Korn. That was the Dante Ross mix of Freak on a Leash from 1999. It was on the CD single of the song and also on the Greatest Hits Volume 1 compilation. Before that, it was MC Harvey. Yes, the Harvey of So Solid Crew. 2002, he released the single Get Up and Move. And on that, there was a remix by the band A. You know, the Lowest Off Legends A. And they called it Get Up and Rock. I decided to play it. Before that, it was Iron Maiden, a B-side on the Wasted Years single called Sheriff of Huddersfield from 1986. And before that, it was a Sammy suggestion. It was the Afghan Whigs from 1998's 1965. That was John the Baptist. What's next? This is Twin Hype. We're going into the rap and hip-hop section. This is a classic one. This is from their self-titled album from 1989. This is the classic. This is the one that everyone should know. This is Do It to the Crowd.
1: Here we come, walk down the street.
2: Shamik, what are you fucking stupid? There's a fucking crowd out there.
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0: beat dope, steady spins with the lyrics, twins roll, getting down, never clowning around, any sound, had you doing it,
1: James Brown,
0: cut executive, cutting consecutive seconds, to make twin hype hit records, he's
2: number one,
0: and this I vow to me, do it to the crowd.

Kinks unique in effect on the DJ set, coming correct on stage, ripping up wax. Non-believers, go ahead, access crowd, and they'll declare that Kinks unique. 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

0: All right. That was Excuse me. That was NWA. I'm not going to tell you what it means. From 1999, from the soundtrack of Next Friday, a track called Chin Check. Before that, it was Obi Trice featuring Eminem from the album Cheers from 2003. That was Hands on You. And before that, it was classic stuff from Twin Hype from 1989, self-titled. That was Do It to the Crowd. Now we're going to go back to 1993. This is Wu-Tang Clan from Enter the Wu-Tang 36 Chambers. This is Wu-Tang 7th Chamber Part 2.
1: Niggas on the left, ratchet to death. Hoods on the right, wild for the night. Punks in the back, come on in the track to what? Clan in the front, let your feet stomp. Niggas on the left, ratchet to death. Hoods on the right, wild for the night. Punks in the back, come on in the track to what?
2: Back to 1993.

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0: Yo.
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0: Champion gear that I rock, you get your boots knocked, then attack you like a pit, then lock shit down. As I come and freaks the sound, hardcore, but giving you more and more like this.

0: face defeat.
1: Excuse me, it's done it again. You wanted to play the next song. Right, you just heard KRS-One from 2003 soundtrack of the film Beef. It's a track called You Don't Really Want It. Before that, it was Pat Benatar and Queen Latifah from 1998 soundtrack of Small Soldiers. It was Love is a Battlefield, a remix by KG. And before that, it was Wu-Tang Clan from 1993's Enter the Wu-Tang, the 36 Chambers. That was Wu-Tang, 7th Chamber, Part 2. Right then, it's time to go into the EDME Dancey Trancey Boingy section. This is a brand new one from Joey Riot and Next Gen. This is called Dare to Fly.

All right, yeah, I know. I've played it on the show plenty of times before, but I love it. That was Sharky with Sound Assassin from 1996. Also before that, from 1996, The Alchemist, Keep On Trying, the Slipmat remix. And before that, it was a brand new one from Joey Riot and Next Gen. That was Dare to Fly. It's time for some Diachronic, I think. Oh, yes. This is One Side... Sorry, One-Sided, I Was Blinded.

0: Hi, you fat fuck. I'm Baby Oopsie Daisy. You lard ass. Will you be my special friend?
1: What the hell?
0: I can walk, I can talk, I can even shit my pants.
1: Huh?
0: Can you shit your pants? 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

bit bonkers. That was Domino from 2000's Eurobeat Disney album. Yep. That was Chim Chim Cheery. Bit nuts. It's just like, what the hell? And before that, it was Diachronic. Couple of tracks from him. You heard Musical Rush, and before that you heard One-Sided, I Was Blinded. Alright, what's next? This is from the soundtrack of Mortal Kombat Annihilation. A lot of people hated that film, but I think it's fantastic. 1997, this is the classic Libra Presents Taylor. This is

I think to you guys it might be quite obvious that I love film scores. That was from the soundtrack of Kull the Conqueror from 1997. That was Joel Goldsmith with Deep Freeze. Before that, it was from the soundtrack of Mortal Kombat Annihilation, George S. Clinton, 1997, X Squad. Before that, it was a fantastic track by Ayumi Hamasaki from 2002's I Am album. That was Evolution. Absolutely fantastic. Got a very cool remix of that for next week. Before that, it was Cilla Black from 1992. Life is Full of Surprises. Another surprise mix by Cut and Thrust. And before that, it was Libra Presents Taylor from 1997. Anomaly, Calling Your Name. Shall we go into a bit of chill? Bit of Tina Arena, I think. This is from 1994's Don't Ask, This is Sorrento Moon. I Remember.

Sammy suggestions all over the place. That was Alicia Keys, Cash Page and Diamond Platnums from 2020's album Alicia. That was the remix of Wasted Energy. And before that, it was Post Malone and Swae Lee from 2018's soundtrack of Spider-Man Into the Spider-Verse. Both Sammy suggestions. That was Sunflower. And before that, it was Tina Arena from 1994's Don't Ask. That was Sorrento Moon, I Remember. Let's go back to those demos of Evanescence, shall we? This is from the Sound Asleep EP from 1999. This is Forgive Me.

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Great stuff there. It was a Sammy suggestion. Mega Drive from 2014's 198XAD. That was Video Stalker. Before that, it was Roachford from the 1994 album Permanent Shade of Blue. That was I Know You Don't Love Me. And it was Evanescence before that from 1999's Sound Asleep EP. That was Forgive Me. This is the final Sammy suggestion of the show. This is Bon Iver from the 2009 EP Blood Bank. This is the title track.

0: All right, that was Leisure or Leisure from 2021 Sunsetter. That was Slipping Away. Before that, it was Porcupine Tree from 2000's Lightbulb Sun. That was Where Would We Be? And before that, it was Bon Iver. There you go. From 2009's Blood Bank EP, that was Blood Bank. Right, it's time for this.
1: Oh, darn. My friendly friend tells me that it's time for us to go.
2: Ah!
1: I know, but we still get to sing the goodbye song.
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0: Stay tuned for me this Thursday with Tommy's Rock and Metal Mayhem here on ICR at 2 p.m. We're going to end with Clannad. Always rely on them. 1998 from the soundtrack of Robert of Sherwood, also known as the album called Legend. This is Strange Land. See you later, guys. I love you.